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2: Skies are going to be clear tonight, and it will take a while, but overnight lows will finally settle in the mid-70s. As we look ahead to Thursday, plan on another sunny, hot, and triple-digit day. The high is going to be 100 degrees. For Friday, sunny, just a little bit hotter, with a high of 101. Right now, it looks like the weekend will be sunny, hot, and dry. Saturday, sunshine and 99. Sunday, sunshine and a high again of 100 degrees. From the Arkansas Now Weather Center, I'm meteorologist Laura Huckabee.

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2: Skies are going to be clear tonight, and it will take a while, but overnight lows will finally settle in the mid-70s. As we look ahead to Thursday, plan on another sunny, hot, and triple-digit day. The high is going to be 100 degrees. For Friday, sunny, just a little bit hotter, with a high of 101. Right now, it looks like the weekend will be sunny, hot, and dry. Saturday, sunshine and 99. Sunday, sunshine and a high again of 100 degrees. From the Arkansas Now Weather Center, I'm meteorologist Laura Huckabee.

house that night he came to town. 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And I'd have went skinny dipping with Jenny Carson that time she dared me to.

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3: Skies are going to be clear tonight, and it will take a while, but overnight lows will finally settle in the mid-70s. As we look ahead to Thursday, plan on another sunny, hot, and triple-digit day. The high is going to be 100 degrees. For Friday, sunny, just a little bit hotter, with a high of 101. Right now, it looks like the weekend will be sunny, hot, and dry. Saturday, sunshine and 99. Sunday, sunshine and a high again of 100 degrees. From the Arkansas Now Weather Center, I'm meteorologist Laura Huckabee.

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2: Skies are going to be clear tonight, and it will take a while, but overnight lows will finally settle in the mid-70s. As we look ahead to Thursday, plan on another sunny, hot, and triple-digit day. The high is going to be 100 degrees. For Friday, sunny, just a little bit hotter, with a high of 101. Right now, it looks like the weekend will be sunny, hot, and dry. Saturday, sunshine and 99. Sunday, sunshine and a high again of 100 degrees. From the Arkansas Now Weather Center, I'm meteorologist Laura Huckabee.

know it drove mama crazy being a trucker's wife. The part she couldn't handle was being alone. I guess she needed more to hold than just a telephone. Papa called mama each and every night just to ask her how she was and if his kids were alright. 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Mama was a looker, Lord, how she shined.

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2: Skies are going to be clear tonight, and it will take a while, but overnight lows will finally settle in the mid-70s. As we look ahead to Thursday, plan on another sunny, hot, and triple-digit day. The high is going to be 100 degrees. For Friday, sunny, just a little bit hotter, with a high of 101. Right now, it looks like the weekend will be sunny, hot, and dry. Saturday, sunshine and 99. Sunday, sunshine and a high again of 100 degrees. From the Arkansas Now Weather Center, I'm meteorologist Laura Huckabee.

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5: Skies are going to be clear tonight, and it will take a while, but overnight lows will finally settle in the mid-70s. As we look ahead to Thursday, plan on another sunny, hot, and triple-digit day. The high is going to be 100 degrees. For Friday, sunny, just a little bit hotter, with a high of 101. Right now, it looks like the weekend will be sunny, hot, and dry. Saturday, sunshine and 99. Sunday, sunshine and a high again of 100 degrees. From the Arkansas Now Weather Center, I'm meteorologist Laura Huckabee.

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8: Skies are going to be clear tonight, and it will take a while, but overnight lows will finally settle in the mid-70s. As we look ahead to Thursday, plan on another sunny, hot, and triple-digit day. The high is going to be 100 degrees. For Friday, sunny, just a little bit hotter, with a high of 101. Right now, it looks like the weekend will be sunny, hot, and dry. Saturday, sunshine and 99. Sunday, sunshine and a high again of 100 degrees. From the Arkansas Now Weather Center, I'm meteorologist Laura Huckabee.

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2: Skies are going to be clear tonight, and it will take a while, but overnight lows will finally settle in the mid-70s. As we look ahead to Thursday, plan on another sunny, hot, and triple-digit day. The high is going to be 100 degrees. For Friday, sunny, just a little bit hotter, with a high of 101. Right now, it looks like the weekend will be sunny, hot, and dry. Saturday, sunshine and 99. Sunday, sunshine and a high again of 100 degrees. From the Arkansas Now Weather Center, I'm meteorologist Laura Huckabee.

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2: Miley Cyrus is dropping her last name. The international pop star announced this week she's got a new album coming out called Bass Persuades on her new label, Atlantic, and announced she's rebranding, dropping her last name and going only now by Miley. The 33-year-old didn't give a reason for it, but the change has already been made on her social media accounts. As Penn State University brings back the Paterno name to its campus, despite investigations that found the longtime football coach Joe Paterno had concealed child sexual abuse allegations against former assistant coach Jerry Sandusky. Matt Mattinson has the latest.
3: The school will open the Paterno Family Football Experience Room in its all-sports museum at Beaver Stadium Thursday. The exhibit will detail the Nittany Lions' football history with a focus on the six-plus decades Joe Paterno was a part of the program. Paterno was fired in 2011 amid the Jerry Sandusky sexual assault scandal. A statue honoring Joe Pa outside the stadium was removed in 2012. I'm Matt Mattinson.
2: Uber, based in California, says they're laying off 10% of their workforce globally. Here's Daniel Martindale.
4: It amounts to about 3,300 employees. The layoffs do not include drivers and couriers who use the Uber platform. Uber says the move will make the company simpler and faster and allow it to invest in growth opportunities. It also says the cuts will help it consolidate management layers and trim costs and are not related to AI. About 14,600 of Uber's global workforce is based in the U.S. Uber's stock went up about 2.5% after the announcement.
2: The U.S. Justice Department's calling it a first-of-its-kind lawsuit in suing a school district in Kansas over transgender student policies. The DOJ's filed a complaint to prevent the Kansas City School District from supporting students' transitions without notifying their parents, which it says is a violation of federal law. It's the latest escalation from the Trump administration targeting school districts for policies or guidelines to accommodate transgender students in academic settings. I'm Scott Carr.
5: They said if I got drunk,
6: if I did coke,
5: I'd be one of the guys.
7: They said meth would help me get through my exams.
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23: Skies are going to be clear tonight, and it will take a while, but overnight lows will finally settle in the mid-70s. As we look ahead to Thursday, plan on another sunny, hot, and triple-digit day. The high is going to be 100 degrees. For Friday, sunny, just a little bit hotter, with a high of 101. Right now, it looks like the weekend will be sunny, hot, and dry. Saturday, sunshine and 99. Sunday, sunshine and a high again of 100 degrees. From the Arkansas Now Weather Center, I'm meteorologist Laura Huckabee.

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2: Skies are going to be clear tonight, and it will take a while, but overnight lows will finally settle in the mid-70s. As we look ahead to Thursday, plan on another sunny, hot, and triple-digit day. The high is going to be 100 degrees. For Friday, sunny, just a little bit hotter, with a high of 101. Right now, it looks like the weekend will be sunny, hot, and dry. Saturday, sunshine and 99. Sunday, sunshine and a high again of 100 degrees. From the Arkansas Now Weather Center, I'm meteorologist Laura Huckabee.

in some way. Girl, you'll realize that you've been blind. Yes, darling, I know you're gonna need me again. It's just a matter of time.

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2: Skies are going to be clear tonight, and it will take a while, but overnight lows will finally settle in the mid-70s. As we look ahead to Thursday, plan on another sunny, hot, and triple-digit day. The high is going to be 100 degrees. For Friday, sunny, just a little bit hotter, with a high of 101. Right now, it looks like the weekend will be sunny, hot, and dry. Saturday, sunshine and 99. Sunday, sunshine and a high again of 100 degrees. From the Arkansas Now Weather Center, I'm meteorologist Laura Huckabee.

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1: Skies are going to be clear tonight, and it will take a while, but overnight lows will finally settle in the mid-70s. As we look ahead to Thursday, plan on another sunny, hot, and triple-digit day. The high is going to be 100 degrees. For Friday, sunny, just a little bit hotter, with a high of 101. Right now, it looks like the weekend will be sunny, hot, and dry. Saturday, sunshine and 99. Sunday, sunshine and a high again of 100 degrees. From the Arkansas Now Weather Center, I'm meteorologist Laura Huckabee.

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1: Skies are going to be clear tonight, and it will take a while, but overnight lows will finally settle in the mid-70s. As we look ahead to Thursday, plan on another sunny, hot, and triple-digit day. The high is going to be 100 degrees. For Friday, sunny, just a little bit hotter, with a high of 101. Right now, it looks like the weekend will be sunny, hot, and dry. Saturday, sunshine and 99. Sunday, sunshine and a high again of 100 degrees. From the Arkansas Now Weather Center, I'm meteorologist Laura Huckabee.

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1: At least two people have died after several were shot in a downtown Minneapolis apartment high-rise. Interim Minneapolis Chief of Police Bill Peterson says officers exchanged fire with the suspected shooter.
2: The shooter is deceased at this time. It is unknown how he died.
1: Six people were hurt, including three police officers responding to the scene. Two of the officers were shot and recovering. The jury in the Lindsey Clancy murder trial in Massachusetts went home again Wednesday without a verdict.
3: I'm going to ask you to come back tomorrow morning, 9 o'clock, and resume your deliberations. Remember my instructions. You all know them. And I will see everybody tomorrow morning.
1: Jurors told the judge again Wednesday they were deadlocked, leading the judge to issue them a Tui Rodriguez charge. It urges jurors to re-examine their views and consider opposing perspectives without compromising their core convictions. The jury's now deliberated for 5 days, and the order seen as a last resort before a judge declares a mistrial. Clancy admits to strangling her three young children in 2023, but has pleaded not guilty by reason of insanity. President Trump has signed a stopgap funding bill that will temporarily prevent a shutdown and keep the government open through December 11th. The measure funds federal agencies through the midterms and into early December. It cleared the Senate 90-6 and the House 370-48, a strong showing of bipartisan urgency weeks ahead of the September 30th deadline. The new timeline sets up another year-end fight, echoing the holiday season scramble 2 years ago when lawmakers finalized agency funding just days before Christmas. Actor Tim Curry's death certificate shows that he died of coronary artery disease. Documents from the Los Angeles County Department of Public Health obtained by People reveal that a history of stroke and kidney cancer were among other conditions that contributed to his death, but didn't result in the underlying cause of death. The Rocky Horror star died August 25th at his home at the age of 80. I'm Tammy Trujillo. The Trump administration's backing OpenAI in a lawsuit brought by the New York Times over fair use of the news outlet's content. Matt Mattinson reports.
4: The Times sued OpenAI in 2023 over the artificial intelligence platform's use of its journalism to train its systems and chatbots. In a new filing, the White House signaled support for OpenAI, saying that having a robust AI ecosystem is essential for national security and other government priorities. The Trump administration argued that OpenAI should be able to use copyrighted content to advance its technology. I'm Matt Mattinson.
1: The number of 9/11 related cancer cases continues to climb with the 25th anniversary of the terror attacks coming up next week. The New York Post says new data from the World Trade Center Health Program is raising concerns. For the first time, it shows that the number of cancer cases in people who lived, worked, or attended school near Ground Zero is higher than the cancer cases among the emergency responders who helped at Ground Zero. Overall, there were more than 3,200 cancer cases in 2015. That number shot up to more than 57,000 earlier this year. A viral AI-generated cat in the hat social media trend is raising school safety concerns nationwide. Sarah Lee Kessler reports.
5: Authorities in multiple states from Kentucky to Minnesota are investigating TikTok, Snapchat, and Instagram posts using images of the cat from the 2003 live-action movie to threaten schools and students. The trend has led to arrests, school closures, and increased security as police work to determine whether the posts are credible. The trend began as an online prank before escalating into suggestions that the cat was coming for specific students or campuses. I'm Sarah Lee Kessler.
1: New $1 coins bearing President Trump's face are now in circulation. A portrait of Trump with the engravings of Liberty and God We Trust in 1776 to 2026 are on the head sides of the coin. The tail side features the presidential seal. The coin was struck to honor America's 250th birthday. I'm Tammy Trujillo.
6: Skies are going to be clear tonight, and it will take a while, but overnight lows will finally settle in the mid-70s. As we look ahead to Thursday, plan on another sunny, hot, and triple-digit day. The high is going to be 100 degrees. For Friday, sunny, just a little bit hotter, with a high of 101. Right now, it looks like the weekend will be sunny, hot, and dry. Saturday, sunshine and 99. Sunday, sunshine and a high again of 100 degrees. From the Arkansas Now Weather Center, I'm meteorologist Laura Huckabee.

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1: Skies are going to be clear tonight, and it will take a while, but overnight lows will finally settle in the mid-70s. As we look ahead to Thursday, plan on another sunny, hot, and triple-digit day. The high is going to be 100 degrees. For Friday, sunny, just a little bit hotter, with a high of 101. Right now, it looks like the weekend will be sunny, hot, and dry. Saturday, sunshine and 99. Sunday, sunshine and a high again of 100 degrees. From the Arkansas Now Weather Center, I'm meteorologist Laura Huckabee.

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1: Skies are going to be clear tonight, and it will take a while, but overnight lows will finally settle in the mid-70s. As we look ahead to Thursday, plan on another sunny, hot, and triple-digit day. The high is going to be 100 degrees. For Friday, sunny, just a little bit hotter, with a high of 101. Right now, it looks like the weekend will be sunny, hot, and dry. Saturday, sunshine and 99. Sunday, sunshine and a high again of 100 degrees. From the Arkansas Now Weather Center, I'm meteorologist Laura Huckabee.

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2: At least two people have died after several were shot in a downtown Minneapolis apartment high-rise. Interim Minneapolis Chief of Police Bill Peterson says officers exchanged fire with the suspected shooter.
3: The shooter is deceased at this time. It is unknown how he died.
2: Six people were hurt, including three police officers responding to the scene. Two of the officers were shot and recovering. The jury in the Lindsay Clancy murder trial in Massachusetts went home again Wednesday without a verdict.
4: I'm going to ask you to come back tomorrow morning, 9 o'clock, resume your deliberations. Remember my instructions. You all know them. And I will see everybody tomorrow morning.
2: Jurors told the judge again Wednesday they were deadlocked, leading the judge to issue them a Tui Rodriguez charge. It urges jurors to re-examine their views and consider opposing perspectives without compromising their core convictions. The jury's now deliberated for 5 days, and the order seen as a last resort before a judge declares a mistrial. Clancy admits to strangling her three young children in 2023, but has pleaded not guilty by reason of insanity. President Trump has signed a stopgap funding bill that will temporarily prevent a shutdown and keep the government open through December 11th. The measure funds federal agencies through the midterms and into early December. It cleared the Senate 92-6 and the House 370-248, a strong showing of bipartisan urgency weeks ahead of the September 30th deadline. The new timeline sets up another year-end fight, echoing the holiday season scramble 2 years ago when lawmakers finalized agency funding just days before Christmas. Actor Tim Curry's death certificate shows that he died of coronary artery disease. Documents from the Los Angeles County Department of Public Health obtained by People reveal that a history of stroke and kidney cancer were among other conditions that contributed to his death, but didn't result in the underlying cause of death. The Rocky Horror star died August 25th at his home at the age of 80. I'm Tammy Trujillo. The Trump administration's backing OpenAI in a lawsuit brought by the New York Times over fair use of the news outlet's content. Matt Mattinson reports.
5: The Times sued OpenAI in 2023 over the artificial intelligence platform's use of its journalism to train its systems and chatbots. In a new filing, the White House signaled support for OpenAI, saying that having a robust AI ecosystem is essential for national security and other government priorities. The Trump administration argued that OpenAI should be able to use copyrighted content to advance its technology. I'm at Mattinson.
2: The number of 9/11 related cancer cases continues to climb with the 25th anniversary of the terror attacks coming up next week. The New York Post says new data from the World Trade Center Health Program is raising concerns. For the first time, it shows that the number of cancer cases in people who lived, worked, or attended school near Ground Zero is higher than the cancer cases among the emergency responders who helped at Ground Zero. Overall, there were more than 3,200 cancer cases in 2015. That number shot up to more than 57,000 earlier this year. A viral AI-generated cat in the hat social media trend is raising school safety concerns nationwide. Sarah Lee Kessler reports.
6: Authorities in multiple states from Kentucky to Minnesota are investigating TikTok, Snapchat, and Instagram posts using images of the cat from the 2003 live-action movie to threaten schools and students. The trend has led to arrests, school closures, and increased security as police work to determine whether the posts are credible. The trend began as an online prank before escalating into suggestions that the cat was coming for specific students or campuses. I'm Sarah Lee Kessler.
2: New $1 coins bearing President Trump's face are now in circulation. A portrait of Trump with the engravings of Liberty and God We Trust in 1776 to 2026 are on the head sides of the coin. The tail side features the presidential seal. The coin was struck to honor America's 250th birthday. I'm Tammy Trujillo.
7: Skies are going to be clear tonight, and it will take a while, but overnight lows will finally settle in the mid-70s. As we look ahead to Thursday, plan on another sunny, hot, and triple-digit day. The high is going to be 100 degrees. For Friday, sunny, just a little bit hotter, with a high of 101. Right now, it looks like the weekend will be sunny, hot, and dry. Saturday, sunshine and 99. Sunday, sunshine and a high again of 100 degrees. From the Arkansas Now Weather Center, I'm meteorologist Laura Huckabee.

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1: Skies are going to be clear tonight, and it will take a while, but overnight lows will finally settle in the mid-70s. As we look ahead to Thursday, plan on another sunny, hot, and triple-digit day. The high is going to be 100 degrees. For Friday, sunny, just a little bit hotter, with a high of 101. Right now, it looks like the weekend will be sunny, hot, and dry. Saturday, sunshine and 99. Sunday, sunshine and a high again of 100 degrees. From the Arkansas Now Weather Center, I'm meteorologist Laura Huckabee.

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1: At least two people have died after several were shot in a downtown Minneapolis apartment high-rise. Interim Minneapolis Chief of Police Bill Peterson says officers exchanged fire with the suspected shooter.
2: The shooter is deceased at this time. It is unknown how he died.
1: Six people were hurt, including three police officers responding to the scene. Two of the officers were shot and recovering. The jury in the Lindsey Clancy murder trial in Massachusetts went home again Wednesday without a verdict.
3: I'm going to ask you to come back tomorrow morning, 9 o'clock, and resume your deliberations. Remember my instructions. You all know them. And I will see everybody tomorrow morning.
1: Jurors told the judge again Wednesday they were deadlocked, leading the judge to issue them a Tui Rodriguez charge. It urges jurors to re-examine their views and consider opposing perspectives without compromising their core convictions. The jury's now deliberated for 5 days, and the order seen as a last resort before a judge declares a mistrial. Clancy admits to strangling her three young children in 2023, but has pleaded not guilty by reason of insanity. President Trump has signed a stopgap funding bill that will temporarily prevent a shutdown and keep the government open through December 11th. The measure funds federal agencies through the midterms and into early December. It cleared the Senate 92-6 and the House 370-248, a strong showing of bipartisan urgency weeks ahead of the September 30th deadline. The new timeline sets up another year-end fight, echoing the holiday season scramble 2 years ago when lawmakers finalized agency funding just days before Christmas. Actor Tim Curry's death certificate shows that he died of coronary artery disease. Documents from the Los Angeles County Department of Public Health obtained by People reveal that a history of stroke and kidney cancer were among other conditions that contributed to his death, but didn't result in the underlying cause of death. The Rocky Horror star died August 25th at his home at the age of 80. I'm Tammy Trujillo. The Trump administration's backing OpenAI in a lawsuit brought by the New York Times over fair use of the news outlet's content. Matt Mattinson reports.
4: The Times sued OpenAI in 2023 over the artificial intelligence platform's use of its journalism to train its systems and chatbots. In a new filing, the White House signaled support for OpenAI, saying that having a robust AI ecosystem is essential for national security and other government priorities. The Trump administration argued that OpenAI should be able to use copyrighted content to advance its technology. I'm Matt Mattinson.
1: The number of 9/11 related cancer cases continues to climb with the 25th anniversary of the terror attacks coming up next week. The New York Post says new data from the World Trade Center Health Program is raising concerns. For the first time, it shows that the number of cancer cases in people who lived, worked, or attended school near Ground Zero is higher than the cancer cases among the emergency responders who helped at Ground Zero. Overall, there were more than 3,200 cancer cases in 2015. That number shot up to more than 57,000 earlier this year. A viral AI-generated cat in the hat social media trend is raising school safety concerns nationwide. Sarah Lee Kessler reports.
5: Authorities in multiple states from Kentucky to Minnesota are investigating TikTok, Snapchat, and Instagram posts using images of the cat from the 2003 live-action movie to threaten schools and students. The trend has led to arrests, school closures, and increased security as police work to determine whether the posts are credible. The trend began as an online prank before escalating into suggestions that the cat was coming for specific students or campuses. I'm Sarah Lee Kessler.
1: New $1 coins bearing President Trump's face are now in circulation. A portrait of Trump with the engravings of Liberty and God We Trust in 1776 to 2026 are on the head sides of the coin. The tail side features the presidential seal. The coin was struck to honor America's 250th birthday. I'm Tammy Trujillo.
6: Skies are going to be clear tonight, and it will take a while, but overnight lows will finally settle in the mid-70s. As we look ahead to Thursday, plan on another sunny, hot, and triple-digit day. The high is going to be 100 degrees. For Friday, sunny, just a little bit hotter, with a high of 101. Right now, it looks like the weekend will be sunny, hot, and dry. Saturday, sunshine and 99. Sunday, sunshine and a high again of 100 degrees. From the Arkansas Now Weather Center, I'm meteorologist Laura Huckabee.

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1: Skies are going to be clear tonight, and it will take a while, but overnight lows will finally settle in the mid-70s. As we look ahead to Thursday, plan on another sunny, hot, and triple-digit day. The high is going to be 100 degrees. For Friday, sunny, just a little bit hotter, with a high of 101. Right now, it looks like the weekend will be sunny, hot, and dry. Saturday, sunshine and 99. Sunday, sunshine and a high again of 100 degrees. From the Arkansas Now Weather Center, I'm meteorologist Laura Huckabee.

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1: Skies are going to be clear tonight, and it will take a while, but overnight lows will finally settle in the mid-70s. As we look ahead to Thursday, plan on another sunny, hot, and triple-digit day. The high is going to be 100 degrees. For Friday, sunny, just a little bit hotter, with a high of 101. Right now, it looks like the weekend will be sunny, hot, and dry. Saturday, sunshine and 99. Sunday, sunshine and a high again of 100 degrees. From the Arkansas Now Weather Center, I'm meteorologist Laura Huckabee.

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1: At least two people have died after several were shot in a downtown Minneapolis apartment high-rise. Interim Minneapolis Chief of Police Bill Peterson says officers exchanged fire with the suspected shooter.
2: The shooter is deceased at this time. It is unknown how he died.
1: Six people were hurt, including three police officers responding to the scene. Two of the officers were shot and recovering. The jury in the Lindsey Clancy murder trial in Massachusetts went home again Wednesday without a verdict.
3: I'm going to ask you to come back tomorrow morning, 9 o'clock, resume your deliberations. Remember my instructions. You all know them. And I will see everybody tomorrow morning.
1: Jurors told the judge again Wednesday they were deadlocked, leading the judge to issue them a Tui Rodriguez charge. It urges jurors to re-examine their views and consider opposing perspectives without compromising their core convictions. The jury's now deliberated for 5 days, and the order seen as a last resort before a judge declares a mistrial. Clancy admits to strangling her three young children in 2023, but has pleaded not guilty by reason of insanity. President Trump has signed a stopgap funding bill that will temporarily prevent a shutdown and keep the government open through December 11th. The measure funds federal agencies through the midterms and into early December. It cleared the Senate 92-6 and the House 370-248, a strong showing of bipartisan urgency weeks ahead of the September 30th deadline. The new timeline sets up another year-end fight, echoing the holiday season scramble 2 years ago when lawmakers finalized agency funding just days before Christmas. Actor Tim Curry's death certificate shows that he died of coronary artery disease. Documents from the Los Angeles County Department of Public Health obtained by People reveal that a history of stroke and kidney cancer were among other conditions that contributed to his death, but didn't result in the underlying cause of death. The Rocky Horror star died August 25th at his home at the age of 80. I'm Tammy Trujillo. The Trump administration's backing OpenAI in a lawsuit brought by the New York Times over fair use of the news outlet's content. Matt Mattinson reports.
4: The Times sued OpenAI in 2023 over the artificial intelligence platform's use of its journalism to train its systems and chatbots. In a new filing, the White House signaled support for OpenAI, saying that having a robust AI ecosystem is essential for national security and other government priorities. The Trump administration argued that OpenAI should be able to use copyrighted content to advance its technology. I'm at Mattinson.
1: The number of 9/11 related cancer cases continues to climb with the 25th anniversary of the terror attacks coming up next week. The New York Post says new data from the World Trade Center Health Program is raising concerns. For the first time, it shows that the number of cancer cases in people who lived, worked, or attended school near Ground Zero is higher than the cancer cases among the emergency responders who helped at Ground Zero. Overall, there were more than 3,200 cancer cases in 2015. That number shot up to more than 57,000 earlier this year. A viral AI-generated cat in the hat social media trend is raising school safety concerns nationwide. Sarah Lee Kessler reports.
5: Authorities in multiple states from Kentucky to Minnesota are investigating TikTok, Snapchat, and Instagram posts using images of the cat from the 2003 live-action movie to threaten schools and students. The trend has led to arrests, school closures, and increased security as police work to determine whether the posts are credible. The trend began as an online prank before escalating into suggestions that the cat was coming for specific students or campuses. I'm Sarah Lee Kessler.
1: New $1 coins bearing President Trump's face are now in circulation. A portrait of Trump with the engravings of Liberty and God We Trust in 1776 to 2026 are on the head sides of the coin. The tail side features the presidential seal. The coin was struck to honor America's 250th birthday. I'm Tammy Trujillo.
6: Skies are going to be clear tonight, and it will take a while, but overnight lows will finally settle in the mid-70s. As we look ahead to Thursday, plan on another sunny, hot, and triple-digit day. The high is going to be 100 degrees. For Friday, sunny, just a little bit hotter, with a high of 101. Right now, it looks like the weekend will be sunny, hot, and dry. Saturday, sunshine and 99. Sunday, sunshine and a high again of 100 degrees. From the Arkansas Now Weather Center, I'm meteorologist Laura Huckabee.

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When I heard a voice behind me say, now, ain't she something, son?

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1: Skies are going to be clear tonight, and it will take a while, but overnight lows will finally settle in the mid-70s. As we look ahead to Thursday, plan on another sunny, hot, and triple-digit day. The high is going to be 100 degrees. For Friday, sunny, just a little bit hotter, with a high of 101. Right now, it looks like the weekend will be sunny, hot, and dry. Saturday, sunshine and 99. Sunday, sunshine and a high again of 100 degrees. From the Arkansas Now Weather Center, I'm meteorologist Laura Huckabee.

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1: Skies are going to be clear tonight, and it will take a while, but overnight lows will finally settle in the mid-70s. As we look ahead to Thursday, plan on another sunny, hot, and triple-digit day. The high is going to be 100 degrees. For Friday, sunny, just a little bit hotter, with a high of 101. Right now, it looks like the weekend will be sunny, hot, and dry. Saturday, sunshine and 99. Sunday, sunshine and a high again of 100 degrees. From the Arkansas Now Weather Center, I'm meteorologist Laura Huckabee.

Skies are going to be clear tonight, and it will take a while, but overnight lows will finally settle in the mid-70s. As we look ahead to Thursday, plan on another sunny, hot, and triple-digit day. The high is going to be 100 degrees. For Friday, sunny, just a little bit hotter, with a high of 101. Right now, it looks like the weekend will be sunny, hot, and dry. Saturday, sunshine and 99. Sunday, sunshine and a high again of 100 degrees. From the Arkansas Now Weather Center, I'm meteorologist Laura Huckabee.

0: Locally owned since 1956, EAB, East Arkansas Broadcasters. 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KWYN, World News Now.
1: At least two people have died after several were shot in a downtown Minneapolis apartment high-rise. Interim Minneapolis Chief of Police Bill Peterson says officers exchanged fire with the suspected shooter.
2: The shooter is deceased at this time. It is unknown how he died.
1: Six people were hurt, including three police officers responding to the scene. Two of the officers were shot and recovering. The jury in the Lindsey Clancy murder trial in Massachusetts went home again Wednesday without a verdict.
3: I'm going to ask you to come back tomorrow morning, 9 o'clock, resume your deliberations. Remember my instructions. You all know them. And I will see everybody tomorrow morning.
1: Jurors told the judge again Wednesday they were deadlocked, leading the judge to issue them a Tui Rodriguez charge. It urges jurors to re-examine their views and consider opposing perspectives without compromising their core convictions. The jury's now deliberated for 5 days, and the order seen as a last resort before a judge declares a mistrial. Clancy admits to strangling her three young children in 2023, but has pleaded not guilty by reason of insanity. President Trump has signed a stopgap funding bill that will temporarily prevent a shutdown and keep the government open through December 11th. The measure funds federal agencies through the midterms and into early December. It cleared the Senate 90-6 and the House 370-48, a strong showing of bipartisan urgency weeks ahead of the September 30th deadline. The new timeline sets up another year-end fight, echoing the holiday season scramble 2 years ago when lawmakers finalized agency funding just days before Christmas. Actor Tim Curry's death certificate shows that he died of coronary artery disease. Documents from the Los Angeles County Department of Public Health obtained by People reveal that a history of stroke and kidney cancer were among other conditions that contributed to his death but didn't result in the underlying cause of death. The Rocky Horror star died August 25th at his home at the age of 80. I'm Tammy Trujillo. The Trump administration's backing OpenAI in a lawsuit brought by the New York Times over fair use of the news outlet's content. Matt Mattinson reports.
4: The Times sued OpenAI in 2023 over the artificial intelligence platform's use of its journalism to train its systems and chatbots. In a new filing, the White House signaled support for OpenAI, saying that having a robust AI ecosystem is essential for national security and other government priorities. The Trump administration argued that OpenAI should be able to use copyrighted content to advance its technology. I'm Matt Mattinson.
1: The number of 9/11 related cancer cases continues to climb with the 25th anniversary of the terror attacks coming up next week. The New York Post says new data from the World Trade Center Health Program is raising concerns. For the first time, it shows that the number of cancer cases in people who lived, worked, or attended school near Ground Zero is higher than the cancer cases among the emergency responders who helped at Ground Zero. Overall, there were more than 3,200 cancer cases in 2015. That number shot up to more than 57,000 earlier this year. A viral AI-generated Cat in the Hat social media trend is raising school safety concerns nationwide. Sarah Lee Kessler reports.
5: Authorities in multiple states from Kentucky to Minnesota are investigating TikTok, Snapchat, and Instagram posts using images of the cat from the 2003 live-action movie to threaten schools and students. The trend has led to arrests, school closures, and increased security as police work to determine whether the posts are credible. The trend began as an online prank before escalating into suggestions that the cat was coming for specific students or campuses. I'm Sarah Lee Kessler.
1: New $1 coins bearing President Trump's face are now in circulation. A portrait of Trump with the engravings of Liberty and God We Trust in 1776 to 2026 are on the head sides of the coin. The tail side features a presidential seal. The coin was struck to honor America's 250th birthday. I'm Tammy Trujillo.
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6: Here is this hour's headlines from the Arkansas Now newsroom. A federal judge has denied Entergy Arkansas's request to stop the Arkansas Democrat Gazette from publishing details of its agreement with Google. A federal judge said the request amounted to an unconstitutional prior restraint on the newspaper's First Amendment rights. The ruling comes after Entergy sued the Democrat Gazette, one of its reporters, and the Arkansas Times, after the newspaper obtained confidential documents related to Google's planned West Memphis data center. Department of War officials announced a nearly $19 million investment in production and facility upgrades at Pine Bluff Arsenal near Whitehall. The five-year project will replace aging equipment, refurbish an existing facility, and improve production. The Army has also committed $13.7 million in fiscal year 2024 funding to support the facility refurbishment. From the Arkansas Now Newsroom, I'm Kelly Conley.
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10: It is 8 minutes after 5 o'clock. Good morning. Check the weather forecast. A heat advisory again in effect all the way through 8 o'clock Saturday. Sunny, 98. Heat index of 106 today. Clear tonight, 78 degrees. Sunny, 98 with a heat index of 106 tomorrow. Football tomorrow night, mostly clear. Upper 70s for a low. And then for the weekend, mostly sunny. Upper 90s with a heat index of 106 for both Saturday and Sunday. 98 was the high yesterday, 80 the overnight low, and 81's the temperature now.

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2: It's 25 minutes after 5 a.m. Thursday, September 3rd, 2026, and the hot weather will continue. Heat advisory still in effect all the way through 8 o'clock on Saturday. Mostly sunny today, upper 90s for a high today, and a heat index of 106 today. Should be clear, 78 for a low tonight. Sunny for tomorrow, 98 degrees, heat index of 106. Clear for football tomorrow night, 78 degrees. And then sunny, upper 90s for Saturday with a heat index of 106. Sunny, upper 90s for Sunday with a heat index up to 105. So you can expect that heat advisory to be extended all the way through the weekend. Labor Day also sunny in mid-90s Monday. 98 the high yesterday, 80 the overnight low. It's 81 degrees now.

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1: Feminist icon Gloria Steinem has died. She was 92. The activist who dedicated her life to issues from reproductive rights to workplace inequality passed away Wednesday at her home in New York City. She appeared on Meet the Press on NBC September 10th, 1972, and said the women's movement is not a militant movement because militant connotes violence. She said those she opposed were...
2: are those individuals who have usurped control of our lives and who in general turn out to be that 3% of the population, which is white, male, over 30, and college educated. And that is the pool from which we have taken our leadership, in fact, which I think goes a long way to explaining the poverty of the leadership.
1: Her official Instagram page announced the news of her passing this morning. A federal judge is blocking President Trump's latest effort to restrict birthright citizenship. Last month, Trump signed an executive order prohibiting citizenship to babies born in the U.S. to non-citizens. It was his second executive order to end birthright citizenship after the first one was shot down by the U.S. Supreme Court. On Wednesday, a district judge in Maryland ruled that no presidential executive order can undo what the Supreme Court has done. And a federal judge is blocking the EPA from sending California state rules on vehicle emissions to Capitol Hill for possible repeal. More from Tammy Trujillo.
3: California standards on vehicle emissions are more strict than federal laws after the state was granted waivers during previous Democratic administrations. In June, the EPA said the waivers granted to California should have been sent to Congress first, which can repeal them by a simple majority vote. On Wednesday, a federal judge in Washington said Congress can repeal regulations but not waivers and called the EPA move gamesmanship that undermines honest compliance with the law.
1: On Wall Street, before the opening bell, stock futures are little changed. I'm Michael Kastner.
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1: USS Abraham Lincoln is now docked in Thailand as it makes its way back to its home port in San Diego after more than 270 consecutive days at sea without a standard port visit.
6: Many families raise concerns about conditions and morale during the record deployment, serving mostly in the Middle East in the war with Iran, which looks to be ramping up again.
1: Alice Barr reports the aircraft carrier left Southern California in November of 2025 on what its crew of 5,000 sailors and Marines thought would be a six-month deployment. The Lincoln was recently relieved in the Middle East by the USS George Washington following reports of deteriorating mental health conditions for some on board. The Los Angeles Unified School District is considering banning artificial intelligence in its classrooms. More from Daniel Martindale.
7: A new school board committee dedicated entirely to generative AI is meeting for the first time. It will discuss whether AI has any place in classrooms. Students age 13 and older can use district-approved AI tools at the teacher's discretion. First, they have to complete a lesson on responsible AI use. The LAUSD says it still needs to determine what age or grade level AI should be introduced to students. The district also wonders how it will know if AI is actually improving teaching and learning and what families should know about how their kids are using it.
1: New York's Attorney General is issuing a consumer alert about nationwide student loan scams. In New York, Sarah Lee Kessler.
8: New York AG Letitia James says scammers are taking advantage of recent Trump administration changes to federal student loan programs. They include eliminating the Safe Payment Plan and phasing out income-based plans. She says fraudsters are offering to help with loans for a fee. However, federal student loan programs don't cost money. James warns to be suspicious of unsolicited phone calls, emails, and online ads that say you must act quickly. And she says if the offer sounds too good to be true, it likely is.
1: Tim Curry's death certificate shows he died of coronary artery disease. Rocky Horror Picture Show star died on August 25th. I'm Michael Kastner.
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10: 7 minutes after 6 a.m., it is time for our first look at local and regional news on a Thursday morning. It is September the 3rd, 2026. An investigation is underway in Woodruff County concerning a pair of shootings in a cotton plant. The investigation is being led by the Arkansas State Police. Deputies with the Woodruff County Sheriff's Department were summoned to a home in Cotton Plant late Monday night. Upon arrival, one individual identified as 19-year-old Elena Martin of Cotton Plant was at the front door suffering from a gunshot wound to her thigh. Then deputies responded to a second call on the same street in Cotton Plant moments later. There, they found 20-year-old Zephaniah Wheeler of Horn Lake, Mississippi, suffering from gunshot wounds. Both were taken to various hospitals. Officers believe the two may have been wounded from the same shooting, and one of the individuals left the scene. It has not been determined where the shooting actually occurred or who did the actual shooting. Both are expected to recover from their wounds. The Forest City Medical Center is in the process of transitioning to a nonprofit hospital. As a result, some $1 million in bonds are being sought by Healthside Partners, which is the business name for Quorum Health Corporation, the owners of the hospital. St. Francis County Judge Craig Jones says that issue has been discussed by the St. Francis County Quorum Court.
11: The county's not responsible for these bonds. All we did was more or less we adhered to the law of what Wisconsin, where they were based out of, said to do, which is a good sign, though. They didn't sell the hospital. The hospital's still there. And you think about it, they have a lot of money, and they still have all their equipment, and they have credit good enough to basically get a bond written for $1.1 billion. So the hospital is looking good.
10: Nonprofit hospitals are charitable, mission-driven healthcare organizations that operate without private shareholders, meaning they cannot distribute profits to owners or investors. Any surplus would be reinvested into the hospital's operations, patient care, our community programs. Quorum Health currently operates 11 general acute hospitals in 9 states. It is based in Brentwood, Tennessee, in the Nashville area. The Cherry Valley City Council is considering an ordinance that would allow aldermen to serve 4-year staggered terms. Currently, there is the possibility that most elected officials in Cherry Valley, the mayor and city council, or the city council and the recorder treasurer, could change in a single election. Council members discussed an ordinance to move to 4-year staggered terms during their August meeting. Cherry Valley Mayor Dennis Stevens, who is not seeking re-election, says the ordinance, if approved, would reduce the possibility of an entirely new administration taking office at the same time. The Cherry Valley City Council could consider that ordinance during their monthly meeting next Tuesday. An agenda for the meeting has not yet been released. The meeting is set for 6 p.m. Tuesday at the Cherry Valley City Hall. The Wynn City Council and the Hickory Ridge City Council will also meet next Tuesday. The Wynn City Council will meet at 6 at the Wynn City Hall, while the Hickory Ridge City Council meets at 6 at the Hickory Ridge City Hall. The McCoy Jaguars open the season tomorrow night, but it's not against the Barton Bears as on the schedule. McCoy will host Lake Village, a late replacement for Barton after the Bears announced midweek last week that they were converting from 11-man football to 8-man football. McCoy head coach Cade Campbell.
12: We found out, I think it was Wednesday before the start of week zero. It's an unfortunate situation with Barton. But, you know, we were lucky enough to find a game. So, you know, we were able to fill it with Lake Village. So that's a plus. Just, you know, our guys need to get out on the field and play, and we were fortunate to be able to find a game.
10: Campbell is entering his fifth season as the McCoy head football coach. He replaced Chris Kennan in 2022 after Kennan retired following McCroy's 2021 state championship. Campbell was the Jaguars quarterback during their 2015 state championship run. Lake Village has a game under their belt, beating Carlisle last week 42-28. That game enabled the Jaguar coaches to scout their opponent.
12: We've got some guys that can run. They do a great job of getting those guys in space and making it hard on you on the defensive side of the ball. So we've got to be physical. We're going to come up and play. We've got to want to tackle, want to get in the middle of things. And, I think if we choose to do that, then we'll be in the ball game and, you know, see what happens.
10: McCoy head coach Cade Campbell. The McCoy Lake Village game will kick off at 7 p.m. tomorrow at Joe Dan Hart Jaguar Stadium. Elsewhere tomorrow, it is Forest City at Wynn. That is a 7 p.m. Kickoff with a 5:30 broadcast time on KWY and AM 1400, FM 102.9, 106.9, and EAB Group Media app. The live stream starts at 6:50. That'll be on the EAB Group Media app and also on the Wynn High School YouTube channel. 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Tonight, junior high action. Wynn travels to Forest City with the junior high game starting at 7 o'clock tonight. The Palestine Wheatley Cross County 7th grade game starts at 6 tonight, followed by the junior high game at 7 o'clock. And college football season opens on Saturday with North Alabama at Arkansas at 3:15 noon, broadcast on Country 92.5. And Arkansas State is at Memphis at 6 o'clock Saturday, 4 o'clock broadcast time for that on KWY AM 1400, FM 102.9, 106.9, Oldies 102.3, and the EAB Group Media app. It's 14 minutes after 6 a.m.
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10: Good morning, everyone. It is time now to detail our weather on the morning weather report for this Thursday morning, September 3rd, 2026. A prolonged period of hazardous heat will continue through at least mid-September. An area-wide heat advisory is currently in effect through Saturday. Heat index values will range from 100 to 109 degrees for the next several days. Isolated showers and thunderstorms will be possible today over parts of the Mid-South, but no significant amount of rainfall is expected. For the longer term, two models depict a lower level ridge center traveling from the Mid-South to the Southern Plains by this weekend. This will bring light north-northwest wind flow aloft to the Mid-South, but will have only modest effect on the surface temperatures. Looking toward the middle of next week, both ensemble model systems show the upper ridge expanding back to the east, extending from the southern plains through the mid-south and the southeast. This pattern continues for at least another week past September 16th. Weather Service says we may be in for one of our hottest Septembers, barring a significant pattern change late in the month. For today, mostly sunny with a high temperature in the upper 90s. Heat index up to 106 today. A heat advisory is in effect for today. In fact, the heat advisory right now ends at 8 o'clock on Saturday, likely to be extended at least past Labor Day. Mostly clear for tonight and 78 degrees. Should be sunny with a high of 98 and a heat index of 106 tomorrow. For football tomorrow night, mostly clear. The low temperature should be in the upper 70s. Game time temperature, probably the low 80s. Sunny for Saturday, upper 90s for a high with a heat index of 106 for the start of the college football season for both Arkansas and Arkansas State. Saturday night should be mostly clear and 75 degrees.

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2: Good morning, I'm Scotty Woodson from the EAB Ag Network with your EAB Early Morning Market Update. Let's recap the markets and how they closed yesterday. September corn at 518 and 3 quarters, down 2 and 3 quarters. With December corn at 543 and a half, down 2 and a half. September soybeans at 1301 and 3 quarters, down 5. With November soybeans at 1310 and a quarter, down 7 and a half. September wheat at 754 and 3 quarters, down 9 and a quarter. With December wheat at 774, down 8 and a half. October cotton at 86.38, down 363. December cotton at 88.93, down 262. September rice, 1523 and a half, down 9.5, with November rice 1572 and a half, down 10. Moving on to livestock now, October live cattle 210.17 and a half, down 190. December live cattle 212.02 and a half, down 135. September feeder cattle 318.97 and a half, down 137 and a half. October feeder cattle 314.37 and a half, down 102 and a half. October lane hogs 83.77 and a half, up 12 and a half, with December hogs at 74.32 and a half, up 32 and a half. That's your EAB Early Morning Market Update. I'm Scotty Woodson. Have a great day.
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0: 21 minutes after 6 a.m., another look at local and regional news on this Thursday morning. U.S. District Court Judge Lee Radofsky has denied Energy's request for a temporary restraining order to prevent the disclosure of trade secrets and sensitive information. Energy had asked the judge to stop Arkansas news organizations and others from disclosing information. The utility says contained secrets tied to a planned Google data center in West Memphis. The trade secrets were obtained by a reporter for the Arkansas Democrat Gazette. Energy claims the disclosure of the information would hurt in negotiations for power for the data center with Google. A solar field is being planned for the Pine Bluff area to supply much of the power to the center. Power will also be supplied by a number of other locations, including the solar field located just south of Cherry Valley here in Cross County. Cross County School Board met in special session Tuesday to approve a contract for renovations to the high school gym roof. And the roof sustained damage from straight line winds at the end of June. Cross County Superintendent Dr. Nathan Morse says most of the project will be handled by insurance. However, the district will be using this opportunity to handle some other upgrades for the gym. One of those is with lighting. Dr. Moore's comments about that.
6: It was a little over $2 million plus architect fees. Approximately $60,000 of that is not insurance money that we are going to vastly upgrade the quality of lighting in the

0: in the gym. Originally, insurance wanted to demo the lights that are there, rebuild the roof, and then put the current lights back as is. But we're the board accepted my recommendation for $40,000 to go ahead and upgrade lighting to bring it back to NCAA standards and have some dimming some dimming abilities in the new lights.
1: Dr. Moore says some ventilation fans have been in the gym since it was originally built are also being removed.
0: The other upgrade is the exhaust fans, or the ventilation fans that have been in there, you know, since the gym was built. Now that we have air conditioning in the gym, we're going to take those out and block the wall up.
1: Dr. Moore says he is hopeful the gym will be ready for basketball by the first week in December. Current location for physical therapy will not go to waste after the Cross Ridge St. Bernard's unit moves from the location. That's according to Cross Ridge Community Hospital Administrator Garrett Morgan.
2: We're very excited. Not at the point where we can announce it. We're waiting to hear back from some rural health funding to see if we're able to get option A. But option A will be great, which option B will also be good. But option A is where I'm really wanting us to be. I'm hoping that by the beginning of October, we'll be able to announce that.
1: As we've reported, the hospital's physical therapy department will be relocating from their current location to the Ohibbett Sports at Oakwood Shopping Center. Hospital's Health and Wellness Center, now located at the Wynn Apothecary Building, will also move to the Oakwood Shopping Center site. Morgan says the goal is to have the transition completed by Christmas. The Wynn Yellow Jacket Foundation will be inducting the fifth class into its Hall of Honor tomorrow during halftime. Four alumni and educators will be inducted into this year's class. Class includes alumni Carol Brown, the late Robert Bob Ford, and educators Shirley Hale and Sherry Fillions. Each recipient will receive a personal plaque, and biological sketch and photo will be displayed in the Hall of Honor in the new high school. A Hall of Honor ceremony is held every 2 years. This year's recipients and their families will be honored during a drop-in reception before the game at the Wynn Intermediate School, with recognition on the field during halftime tomorrow. The Wynn 4 City game begins at 7 p.m. tomorrow. 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Also tomorrow, Cross County is at Palestine Wheatley at 7, 6:50 on the Bob 107.3 with a live stream also at 6:50. And in junior high games tonight, Wynn at 4 City, junior high at 7. And Palestine Wheatley is at Cross County with a 7th grade game at 6 and the junior high game at 7 o'clock. 27 after 6 a.m. now.
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1: Hey, time now 27 minutes after 6 a.m. It's time now for some community announcements. Today is September the 3rd, 2026. Cross County Schools will be dismissing at 2 o'clock today. A parent-teacher conference will be held from 2:30 until 7 today at Cross County Elementary School. Cross County Republican Party will be meeting today at the Bill Thomas Tech Center. That meeting is at 6 p.m. An American Red Cross blood drive will be held tomorrow at the Wynn Primary School. That'll be held from 8:30 until 2:30. The Parkin Community Health Fair is coming up Saturday. It begins at 10 and continues until around 2 at 85 West Front Street in Parkin. And the Wynn City Hall, Cross County Courthouse, Wynn and Cross County Schools all close Monday for Labor Day. The Monday garbage route will be operated on Tuesday next week, along with the regular Tuesday route. It's 28 minutes after 6. We have Arkansas News and today's Jean Patrol program coming up.
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5: Here is this hour's headlines from the Arkansas Now Newsroom. Arkansas House Speaker Brian Evans and state transportation and law enforcement officials will announce a new road safety campaign called Just Move Over at 3 p.m. on Tuesday, September 8th at the Arkansas State Capitol. The campaign will promote Arkansas's Move Over law and remind drivers to help protect people working along the roadside. More than 85% of Arkansas land is privately owned, and the Arkansas Game and Fish Commission is offering funding to help landowners improve their property and protect wildlife. This round of the Conservation Incentive Program focuses on feral hogs, which cause an estimated $19 million in damage across Arkansas each year. Landowners who own or lease at least 100 contiguous acres can apply for approved hog traps and receive reimbursement for 75% of the cost, up to $20,000. Applications are due by September 11th. From the Arkansas Now Newsroom, I'm Kelly Conley.
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9: 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This is Yawn Patrol.
1: All right, Bill, quit yawning. That's just the name of the show. That don't mean, don't take it literally.
10: Yeah, but it's so early.
1: Yeah.
10: These days are getting shorter, aren't they?
1: Yeah, I had somebody to, I was watching the TV show, and they got up at 7, and they said, you mean people get up at 7? I'm going, what?
10: Yeah, that right, really?
1: Yeah. This is Mr. Hollis Open. Have you seen that? Mr. Holland's Opus?
10: It's the one with Richard Dreyfuss.
1: Yeah, it's
10: been a long time.
1: Yeah, it's an old show, but we got interested in it. He said that when he started his first day of school.
10: That's what it was. Yeah, to have to get up at 7.
1: Yeah. Yeah.
10: Oh, man. Yeah that's a... That would be nice.
1: Yeah.
10: That'd be a luxury.
1: The only thing about it is, if you get up at 7 to go to work, you don't get off to...
10: That's
1: five
10: right.
1: Or six.
10: If you go to work at 9, yep. You might be there. It'll, well, Dolly Parton said 9 to 5.
1: Yeah.
10: Oh, man.
1: That's without a lunch break, isn't it?
10: That's a straight through.
1: That's a straight through
10: 8 hours.
1: Yeah.
10: Or maybe they eat lunch at their desk or something like that. I don't know. Yeah. There are different ways to do it.
1: I do. I eat my breakfast here.
10: Yeah, you do. You kind of nibble all day, don't you?
1: Yeah.
10: Just when you get a chance.
1: Especially if there's chocolate around.
10: Well, yeah. We're aware of that.
1: I think you've got the way you hide your chocolate, don't you?
10: You're not alone.
1: All right, let's do this.
11: It's time for the Pledge of Allegiance, brought to you by Cross County Sheriff David West.
12: This is Cross County Sheriff David West with a highway safety reminder. 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Maneuvering large, slow-moving equipment can be a challenge. 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
13: This is Mrs. Wheeler, and this is my fifth grade homeroom class at Wynn Intermediate School.
14: Hi.

0: Okay, Mr. Beal, it's time for the weather.
1: Do I have to read this?
0: The extended one that I read at 6:15 is calling for this to go all the way through mid-September.
1: And that's what it's kind of looking like, and that's what it sounded like.
0: Man.
1: Oh, boy.
0: Yeah. Anyway, go ahead.
1: Yeah, I was up at 6:15. Richard Dreyfuss wasn't. Well, here's what we've got. We've got a heat advisory in effect today, tomorrow, and Saturday through 8 o'clock Saturday.
0: For now. Yeah.
1: And they will probably extend it. Yeah. But it looks so similar every day. They mention sunny skies and clear nights. And I'm just going to kind of round it off here. Today through Sunday, we're going to have highs in the upper 90s. So that's Thursday, Friday, Saturday, Sunday. Upper 90s, sunshine, clear skies, upper 70s at night.
0: Yeah.
1: And then it gets a little better next Monday through Wednesday, mid-90s and mid-70s.
0: Uh-huh.
1: But no mention of rain.
0: No.
1: It's like, just...
0: The extender that I had at 6:15 said there could be a sprinkle or two in the eastern part of the Mid-South Tuesday.
1: Are we in the eastern part of the Mid-South?
0: No, we're in the western part.
1: That's what I would think.
0: The eastern part will be over by the Tennessee River and Jackson.
1: Probably over that way. Jackson, yeah. Savannah.
0: Yeah.
1: Yeah, that's what I was afraid of. Yeah. Eastern part of Arkansas, but not the eastern part of the Mid-South area.
0: Yeah.
1: Well, gosh.
0: Yeah. All right. So, and as we mentioned, you can look for that heat advisory or maybe even extreme heat warning to stay in effect all week, I think. Something.
1: They could certainly switch it out.
0: Yeah. Yeah. Right now, it's, 8 o'clock Saturday?
1: 8 p.m. Saturday.
0: Yeah.
1: So all day today, tomorrow, and Saturday.
0: Do you know, I know we need to get on with this, but we had a story on a regional thing that I recorded. That's why I get here so early. That Arkansas may be setting a record for temperature when they play at 3:15 Saturday.
1: Just kind of an overall record?
0: For the temperature. For their hottest opening day. Temperature,
1: opening. Houston, okay, for the game.
0: Houston Nuts first game as the Arkansas coach was 100 degrees, and they think
1: it was 100.
0: Yeah,
1: that was in 98, I believe.
0: Yeah. And they say it may exceed.
1: Well,
0: that.
1: They're looking at about 100.
0: Yeah.
1: In Fayetteville.
0: Yeah.
1: Saturday afternoon, and it's I think a 3:15 kick.
0: Yeah. Just wonder why they don't back it up.
1: Well, how much more does that turf add? Doesn't it
0: exactly?
1: Yeah. Isn't it hotter on the field on that turf?
0: I would think so.
1: I've seen them on, on TV putting a thermometer down there.
0: Yeah, I would think so. Well, 98 was the high yesterday, 80 the overnight low. Winds are relatively calm at 3 miles per hour from the north. 86% the humidity, 29.99 the barometric pressure.
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0: Yes, sir.
1: Well, the 3rd of September, I was beginning to wonder if it's going to be the 4th of September before they started singing.
2: It may have been. That's a long intro on
1: 2 minutes.
2: 2 minute intro.
1: And I was waiting because I knew the opening line was the 3rd of September, which is today.
2: That's right.
1: Just say it, guys. Just say it.
2: Yeah. It's been exactly 3 months since that sleepy, dusty Delta day.
1: Yeah.
2: The 3rd of June.
1: Yeah, that's right. Yeah.
2: In that song.
1: Yeah, yeah. I wonder how many songs have dates in them.
2: That's a good question.
1: Yeah.
2: That's something we could look into sometime.
1: Yeah. Get AI Bill to look into that.
2: Well, I don't know. Maybe you could play
1: How you like that? AI coming up with names.
2: Yeah, I'm not sure about that.
1: I don't either.
2: I'm not sure about AI in general.
1: Me neither. And the thing is, one of our regional stories today is Jonesboro is using an AI operator during their overnight hours.
2: I see. Now, how does that work?
1: You're not really
2: without giving away the story.
1: Well, you're not really talking to a real person. It's kind of like the AI works when you call anybody a business.
2: Yeah, I
1: but
2: guess
1: they do
2: so.
1: Have That's... they do have live people there in case it's a big emergency. But they're trying the AI person.
2: And some businesses
1: calling it AI Lexi.
2: AI Lexi, okay. They have like car dealers maybe.
1: Yeah.
2: If you're looking online for a vehicle, sometimes the AI person pops up and the chats. A lot of businesses have chats.
1: Yeah.
2: And you can not just businesses but organizations.
1: Well, I've been dealing with Lowe's and that's all I call talk to is AI. Very seldom did you talk to a person.
2: Yeah. You're still dealing with Lowe's?
1: No.
2: Okay.
1: No. We're not dealing with Lowe's. We gave up on Lowe's. They really take care of their customers there. They took care of us.
2: Mm-hmm.
1: Really took care of us.
2: Yeah. Shop local.
1: A little sarcastic there.
2: Yes, you are.
1: Yeah.
2: Oh, boy. It's fun building a house.
1: Oh, yeah. It is. Yeah.
2: Murphy's Law.
1: Yeah. I tell you, Cordell, the building inspector, he's ex-Yellow Jacket, so he called me Mr. Lindell. So we got ready to get our certificate of occupancy, and Cordell calls me. He says, Mr. Lindell says, I couldn't pass your inspection.
2: Well, what was wrong?
1: And that's what I said, Cordell, it's a brand new house. How did it not pass inspection? But it was a trip thing, in your
2: breaker box.
1: Breaker box was needed an upgraded one instead of the regular one, and the electrician came out, changed it out. 5 minutes we had.
2: Okay,
1: it was minor.
2: A lot of times it's something minor.
1: It was minor.
2: But you want to be safe.
1: Yeah, that's what he said. He says, "Look, I want it to be right for you."
2: That's right.
1: But I thought, a brand new house didn't pass inspection.
2: Well, it had to be something little like that.
1: Yeah, it was little.
2: Yeah. Yeah. But that's good. Go ahead and nip it in the bud.
1: Who said that?
2: I don't know, Sheriff. Little Barney Fife.
1: Yeah, Barney Fife. Yeah. Now, do you get on Facebook much, and it gets to those cast members about when they passed away and all that kind of stuff, and who was left?
2: I do.
1: I do that some.
2: I do get some
1: and
2: of that.
1: I'm kind of interested to see who's alive and who's,
2: pops
1: who's
2: up
1: left.
2: And yeah. Most of those older shows, it's just how it is.
1: Yeah.
2: I mean, they didn't all star Methuselah.
1: Yeah.
2: It's like Moses was a star.
1: I always wonder, they always have the angel wings, and I wonder, how do they know it's angel wings or devil's pitchfork?
2: Yeah, that's a good question. Most of the folks I've seen probably had angel wings, but...
1: Yeah.
2: Mm-hmm.
1: Yeah.
2: You never know.
1: You never know.
2: Yeah, I've seen that. And that's some AI stuff.
1: Yeah, it is.
2: Big time.
1: Yeah, it's AI. And you can tell by looking at their pictures that they're walking around, it's not them.
2: It's not them.
1: Yeah.
2: But it looks pretty similar.
1: Yeah, it does. It does.
2: But, I like some of that stuff. But, the old TV shows in the 50s and 60s, and it's just how it is. If you're 35 years old in 1960, you're not going to be around anymore,
1: exactly.
2: Probably.
1: Yeah. Yeah, the ones that are the kids.
2: They are. Now,
1: like Opie. Like Opie.
2: Opie. And Opie's 74 years old or whatever.
1: Yeah.
2: And Beaver.
1: Yeah. Yeah.
2: Theodore.
1: Yeah, he's still alive. He's the only one surviving in that one, isn't he?
2: I think he is.
1: And that includes, what's his name? Ken Osment.
2: Yes, I think we lost him a few years ago, didn't we?
1: And that's his name?
2: Yes. Ken Osment.
1: Yeah, yeah.
2: I believe that's right. He wasn't one of the Osment brothers.
1: No, no.
2: But he played...
1: It was me. I was trying to think of his character.
2: Yes, now we're thinking of his real name.
1: Yeah.
2: I can't remember. Eddie Haskell.
1: Eddie Haskell. Yeah.
2: He was probably my favorite on that show.
1: I kind of like him.
2: Yeah.
1: He was so nice in front of people and so mean behind them.
2: Good morning, Mrs. Cleaver. Yeah. My, you look nice today.
1: Yeah.
2: Well, thank you, Eddie.
1: Yeah.
2: She knew.
1: Yeah.
2: She had him pegged.
1: Yeah. All right, we need to do this.
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2: All right. 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
2: morning. All right, nice long week there.
1: Yeah.
2: I want to go back to school. All this food sounds great today.
1: Yeah, it does. Speaking of food, we've got something here we need to share with you, about 3 minutes long.
2: Little Sheep Day School is pleased to announce its participation in the USDA Child and Adult Care Food Program. 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

0: again, because when I gave to...
1: Oh, Hank Thompson. He was born on this date in 1925 in Waco, Texas. I didn't realize that.
2: Yeah.
1: He lived to 2007.
2: Felt like he was a Texas boy, yeah. But Henry William Thompson, yeah. Of course, a lot of folks named Henry, they call him Hank.
1: Mm-hmm.
2: I guess Hank Aaron's real name was Henry.
1: It was.
2: And I'm thinking about, we've got a Henry Thompson around here.
1: Hank.
2: And we could call him Hank Thompson.
1: Yeah. Oh, Henry.
2: I never thought about that.
1: He's something.
2: He's pretty shy, you know.
1: Everywhere we went to play football, Henry knew somebody.
2: He does know people like that.
1: We went to Tunica, the only time we ever played in Tunica.
2: I remember that weekend.
1: Yeah. And so we get there. Of course, me and David get there early. Henry's out there helping them cook barbecue for homecoming.
2: Because he knew some of the people.
1: Yeah, he was kin to some of the people out there.
2: Kin to them,
1: yeah.
2: too, in Mississippi.
1: Yeah.
2: Yeah.
1: Yeah. And they're going, Henry, where do we go that you don't know nobody?
2: Now, he grew up in Forest City,
1: I think, didn't he?
2: He played basketball. He and Dirt Winston, Dennis Winston, were close friends.
1: Oh, they were.
2: And even though Dennis was Mariana, but that's pretty close.
1: Yeah.
2: Harvey Hampton was a buddy of his, the Hampton boys, Harvey and William. Yeah. Of course, they were from Forest City, about the same age.
1: Yeah. Well, Henry was a basketball player.
2: I didn't realize that.
1: Yeah,
2: I always thought football, but he was more of a basketball.
1: He may have played football, too, but he was a point guard basketball.
2: Okay.
1: I can see that.
2: I could see that.
1: Yeah.
2: Could he bark out directions to the teammates, you think?
1: I haven't seen Henry in a long time. I miss seeing people.
2: I saw him not too long ago. He's looking good.
1: Yeah. Yeah.
2: He's got a little gray in his hair now.
1: Us folks are getting older, and we don't go to the ball games like we used to.
2: Hey, the school was all lit up today. Football field early this morning.
1: That's what you said.
2: Yeah, about 5:45 or so.
1: Yeah.
2: And looked good. Had the lights on, the Thursday morning lights instead of Friday night lights.
1: Yeah. Must have done practice or something.
2: I guess they were doing something, trying to beat the heat, maybe.
1: It would make sense.
2: Doing some walkthroughs early.
1: Yeah. All right. We need to take a break.
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0: the Dave Clark Five, and they called it quit after 10 years. They called it quit on this date in 1970.
1: They'd already broken up. And that's about the time the Beatles broke up, too, I think. Yeah.
0: And they found out that they really had six in the band, and they, oh my gosh, we should have been going to Dave Clark Six.
1: Dave Clark Six.
0: I'm kidding.
1: Those guys were... they performed at the Mid-South Coliseum.
0: A lot of people did.
1: Which a lot of people did. Yeah. And
0: I wonder who founded that band.
1: Might have been the drummer, Dave Clark. He was actually the drummer. I think they had a guy named Mike Smith or Michael Smith.
0: Oh, okay.
1: That did most of the singing, maybe, or played keyboards. I can't remember.
0: That's kind of like Paul Revere and the Raiders.
1: They were a lot like that, weren't they?
0: Because Paul Revere was the organist, I think.
1: And he was,
0: or something.
1: And played Mark the organ.
0: Yeah, and Mark Lindsay was the...
1: Mark Lindsay was singer.
0: Yeah.
1: And Paul Revere. And they kind of had the same sound. That sounded kind of like the Kinks.
0: Yep.
1: The band The Kinks.
0: All the 60 bands sounded a lot alike.
1: They did, didn't they?
0: Yeah.
1: Garage bands.
0: Yeah. That's what they were, wasn't it?
1: I guess so. Around here, they called them garage bands.
0: Yeah.
1: There were a bunch of them in Memphis.
0: Yeah.
1: All over the place. We had some in Wynn, I guess.
0: Yeah. It's kind of how Elvis got started in a garage band with those three guys.
1: Who was that?
0: Elvis.
1: Elvis, yep. Probably.
0: Started a garage band with those other, you know, Luther and all them.
1: Yeah, with that kind of thing. Johnny Cash kind of was the same way.
0: Yeah.
1: I don't guess they called them garage bands in the 50s.
0: No, huh?
1: That was more mid-60s.
0: Don't you know that was an awakening in the 50s when Elvis and them came on, and you're used to, you know, Frank Sinatra and Perry Como and Bing Crosby, and here comes Elvis.
1: And Jerry Lee Lewis. The keys flying off the piano keyboard.
0: Yeah. But that was an awakening.
1: Yeah.
0: Yeah.
1: Playing with their feet. And then here came in the, I guess, mid to late 60s, Jimi Hendrix and folks like that playing guitar with their teeth and behind their back and setting fire to their guitar.
0: The heavy metal probably stuff.
1: Heavy metal stuff.
0: I would say, you know, the Beatles was really not a whole lot different than Elvis and Jerry Lee.
1: They weren't.
0: And those garage bands we're talking about. But then when Jimi Hendrix and Grateful Dead and people like that came on.
1: A little bit different. Now, the Who was the band that used to smash their guitars and their drum sets and all.
0: Yeah. Yeah.
1: That was kind of strange.
0: That's kind of a waste of money.
1: I thought so.
0: Oh, man, I thought that stuff was expensive.
1: Smashing those guitars and things.
0: Hopefully. How would you go in and ask some insurance company to insure you?
1: I guess they made it.
0: Sir, we are going to bang our... You're going to bust up stuff. Oh, yeah, we'll insure you.
1: Well, yeah.
0: Yeah.
1: Yeah, that was probably tricky there. Wonder what that policy was like.
0: I don't know. I bet it cost.
1: I bet so.
0: Yeah. All right, it's 7 o'clock.
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3: Feminist icon Gloria Steinem has died. She was 92. Correspondent Ann Thompson reports the activist died yesterday at her home in New York City.
4: As a journalist in the 1960s, she wrote about taboo topics like contraception and later went undercover to expose the working conditions of Playboy bunnies at New York's Playboy Club. She helped create New York Magazine, where she wrote about the women's liberation movement.
3: In 1971, Steinem co-founded the National Women's Political Caucus to help women seek political office. In the 1990s, she helped establish Take Our Daughters to Workday to help young girls consider their career opportunities. And in 2013, she was awarded the Presidential Medal of Freedom from President Barack Obama. A post on her official Instagram page this morning said Steinem passed away peacefully at her home in New York City, surrounded by some of many who loved her. The Trump administration is threatening to end its support of the Smithsonian. The Smithsonian's governing board says it received a letter by Trump officials, stating that federal agencies cannot in good conscience continue to support the Smithsonian and claims it may have violated anti-discrimination laws through its diversity practices. A federal judge is blocking President Trump's second attempt to restrict birthright citizenship. Last month, Trump signed an executive order prohibiting birthright citizenship to babies born in the U.S. to non-citizens. It was his second executive order to end birthright citizenship after the first one was shot down by the U.S. Supreme Court. Federal agents have removed a suspected Cuban intelligence operative who is living covertly in South Florida. More from Natalie Rodriguez.
5: 61-year-old Fernando Valdez Perez was deported back to Havana after immigration officials proved he falsified documents to live in Kendall. Authorities state his true assignment was monitoring South Florida's Cuban exile community.
3: I'm Michael Kastner.
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3: The Trump administration is backing OpenAI in a lawsuit brought by the New York Times over fair use of the news outlet's content. More from Matt Mattinson.
8: The Times sued OpenAI in 2023 over the artificial intelligence platform's use of its journalism to train its systems and chatbots. In a new filing, the White House signaled support for OpenAI, saying that having a robust AI ecosystem is essential for national security and other government priorities. The Trump administration argued that OpenAI should be able to use copyrighted content to advance its technology. I'm at Mattinson.
3: The jury in the Lindsey Clancy murder trial in Massachusetts is still deadlocked.
9: I'm going to ask you to come back tomorrow morning, 9 o'clock, and resume your deliberations. Remember my instructions. You all know them. And I will see everybody tomorrow morning.
3: Clancy admits to strangling her three young children in 2023, but pleaded not guilty to three counts of first-degree murder by reason of insanity. One person is still missing after flash floods hit the Grand Canyon, Monica Nelson in Arizona.
10: First responders have been scouring stretches of the Colorado River, but there's been no sign of Tim Smith of Texas. The bodies of his two friends, also from Texas, were recovered from the flood that hit the area Saturday. More than 80 people had to be rescued from floodwaters that day in the Bright Angel Canyon and Phantom Ranch areas of the national park.
3: An American institution for more than two centuries is finally changing with the times. More from Rory O'Neill.
11: The Saturday Evening Post, best known for its iconic illustrations by Norman Rockwell, will stop publication of its print edition in the new year. Founded in 1821, the magazine's January issue will be its final print edition, and future issues will be online only. The publishers cited rising production costs, declining advertising revenue, and shifting reader habits. Archives of the Post, including those Rockwell images, will be preserved online.
3: I'm Michael Kastner.
0: Okay, it's time for some news.
1: All right. Even though the leaders of a black Arkansas State Police nonprofit found no signs that two white troopers punched black people in separate arrests in Mississippi County last month, acted with racial motive, there are calls for a change with the Arkansas State Police. The board of directors of the Arkansas chapter of the National Black State Troopers Coalition reviewing available footage of the arrest made August 1st and August 19th. The determined troopers determined that Moises Arlance and Teddy Henderson used appropriate force and found no evidence of racial motivation. Among those calling for a change at the Arkansas State Police is Chris Jones, who is challenging U.S. Representative French Hill in November. Arkansas Governor Sarah Sanders released a statement yesterday supporting the troopers.
0: All right. An artificial intelligence dispatcher has begun service within the Jonesboro Police Department. The AI dispatcher is known as AI Lezzy. It's designed to handle non-emergency calls, which frees up human dispatchers to answer emergencies. The digital assistant is named in honor of Lizzie Wilson, a former Jonesboro 911 dispatcher who died in 2023. The plans are for the Jonesboro PD to use the AI dispatcher during overnight shifts with upgrades once a trial period ends.
1: A public meeting is set for next Wednesday, September 9th, to discuss future land use at the Arkansas Aeroplex in Blytheville. Garver Engineering will host the public meeting. A base-wide land use plan is being developed to guide future growth, development, infrastructure, land use, aviation, recreation, and economic opportunities. The public meeting will begin at 11 a.m. next Wednesday at the Ramey Center at Arkansas Aeroplex, which is a part of the former Eaker Air Force Base.
0: Arkansas Small Business and Technology Center at Arkansas State will hold a business planning workshop in Truman next Tuesday. It'll be held from 10 a.m. to 11:30 a.m. The free workshop is designed to provide new business owners and those thinking about opening a small business with tips and tools for developing a business plan and preparing them to start and grow their business. It'll be led by Robert Braun. He is the business consultant with the center. Pre-registration is required. 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The weather?
1: All right. A heat advisory in effect today, tomorrow, and Saturday. Could be even extended to a longer time frame. Sunny today, upper 90s, heat values up to 106. Clear tonight, upper 70s for the low. Tomorrow, sunny, more of the same, upper 90s, heat values up to 106. More of the same tomorrow night, clear skies and upper 70s for the overnight low. Saturday, sunshine and upper 90s again, heat values up to 106. And then mid-70s, a little change there for the overnight low Saturday night. Sunshine on Sunday again, upper 90s, heat values up to 105. Sunday night looks like mid-70s for the low under clear skies. And next week, Monday through Wednesday, they predict highs in the 90s, lows in the 70s.
0: All right. Yesterday's high was 98, the overnight low 80. It's 80. It's 79 now, so we've got a new overnight low, 79 degrees. The winds are from the northeast, only 3 miles per hour, so relatively calm. 88% the humidity, 30.00 is the barometric pressure. It's 10 minutes after 7 o'clock.
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0: was Richard Starkey, and he returned to the Beatles after quitting in frustration during the White Album sessions in 1968. And he found his drums kit covered in flowers.
1: Yeah, I don't think I remember that.
0: I don't either. No. How did he go from Richard Starkey to Ringo Starr?
1: I don't know. I guess Starr was kind of short.
0: I can see the star.
1: Short for Starkey, but he wore a lot of rings on his fingers.
0: Yeah,
1: and I guess that was it.
0: The Ringo, yeah. I wonder if he was known by Ringo as a little boy. I bet he was.
1: I don't know. He may have been.
0: If he wore rings,
1: but I don't know if a little boy would wear rings.
0: Yeah, I'm
1: like
0: not
1: that.
0: Sure. But you never know, you know?
1: No, you never know.
0: You never know.
1: But Ringo Starr.
0: Ringo Starr, yeah.
1: And that boy is like 86 years old now.
0: Yeah.
1: Still going.
0: Yeah.
1: And Paul would be 84.
0: Yeah. Wow.
1: 20 years passed when he sang When I'm 64. I mean, he sang it a long time after he sang it, but 20 years past being 64.
0: I see if we got that. You think we do?
1: I don't know if we would have that. I think that one was from that Sgt. Pepper's album, and we may have it in there somewhere. But they turned out a lot of music over the years.
0: I'm going to play that.
1: We do have it.
0: I love it.
1: There we go.

0: You know, I've listened to the words of that. They really wrote some good songs, didn't they?
1: They did write some good songs.
0: That was so simple there.
1: Yes, and I realized there was bass and drums, mm-hmm. but there weren't guitars in that one. It was woodwinds.
0: Yeah.
1: A lot of clarinet, a little saxophone maybe.
0: Yeah.
1: And I never thought about that before.
0: I did. Yeah, come to think of it, there's no guitars in
1: A bunch of woodwinds. It's kind of like a high school band, maybe.
0: Yeah. I wonder if they were horsing around there at Alpo Studios and says, hey, let's try this. And
1: oh, I bet they did a lot of that.
0: I bet they did a lot of that.
1: They experimented with a lot of sounds and things like that.
0: I saw one time where they were recording a session, and it was the session that they did Get Back.
1: Mm-hmm.
0: And they're sitting there, and they're just talking like you and I do, and all of a sudden they break into Get Back, and you're going, wow.
1: Yeah.
0: It's just night and day. Just, they go from right here to right there, and you're going, wow.
1: That's some talent.
0: Yeah. And, you know, I mean, Get Back is one of their classics.
1: Oh, it is.
0: Yeah.
1: And their music just kept evolving over the years.
0: I would be interested to know how old Paul was when he wrote that. Sung it.
1: Well, I would think, and I think that may have been John doing most of the singing. I can't tell.
0: Oh,
1: maybe
0: that was
1: Paul.
0: I think it was John.
1: It sounded more like John to me, but I might be wrong.
0: Yeah, I think that was John.
1: I remember I was wrong once before.
0: Yeah. I believe it was John.
1: How many times were you wrong? Once? Twice?
0: I don't think I ever.
1: You never were, maybe.
0: I don't think I ever
1: Well, you're a news director.
0: Yeah, I don't think I've ever.
1: All the news is accurate to a T.
0: Yeah.
1: But, yeah, I would guess these guys that wrote it and sang it, they were in their mid-20s then.
0: So 64 was old then.
1: 64 was old to them. They weren't 30 yet.
0: Yep.
1: Man.
0: Yep. Now then we can look.
1: Now they're in their mid-80s.
0: Now they can look back just like we can when I was 64.
1: When I was 64.
0: Yeah.
1: Oh, man. Yeah. Just roll that clock back.
0: Yeah.
1: That'd be great.
0: Yeah.
1: Hey, you know, tomorrow, Forest City's coming to town.
0: They are.
1: That'll be a big showdown.
0: Yeah.
1: I was thinking about, we've got Coach Randy Coleman.

0: It's Fuller Blyville.
1: And back here for the
0: 10 o'clock news on Saturday.
1: I was a young man then, though.
0: You were a good bit younger.
1: Yeah.
0: It makes a difference.
1: Yeah. I remember we played at Greenwood in a tournament.
0: Mm-hmm.
1: And I rode down. I had made arrangements to ride with somebody back if we had won their... No, it was a football game.
0: Okay, it was a playoff, maybe.
1: It might have been basketball, and I'd made arrangements. But anyway, I drove all the way to Greenwood with Mike and Bonnie Huff when they were together because Jimmy was playing.
0: Okay, sure.
1: And I rode all the way there with them, did the game, and they got beat. So I rode all the way back with them and then came to work without going home.
0: Oh, man.
1: Yeah.
0: Now, that was a tough one. Yeah. I forgot about playoff games and tournaments on Friday nights.
1: Yeah.
0: I'm thinking local, our own conference.
1: Yeah.
0: But Hope and Greenwood and some of those schools.
1: And I would, most of those games that we played in Hope on Friday, I'd go home, take a shower, and come back out here.
0: Just come on back and knock it out?
1: Yeah.
0: Would you record it and then go home and sleep through the broadcast?
1: Sometimes it all depended because I had interviews I had to get with the other coaches.
0: Well, true.
1: Yeah.
0: That morning.
1: Yeah. Yeah. So, sometimes I did not.
0: I'm not jealous at all.
1: Yeah. Yeah. But then again, I was single and young then, so,
0: Yeah, it makes a difference.
1: And I had all weekend to sleep.
0: You could 10:30, 11 o'clock, you were gone till early Monday morning.
1: But Melissa could tell you that when I had nights like that, and when I got older, even any night, about 2 o'clock Saturdays, don't be around me.
0: Okay, good advice there.
1: Yeah, I hit a wall about 2 o'clock Saturday.
0: And
1: I'm just like anybody else. When I hit a wall, I'm a little bit grouchy.
0: Yeah, a little bit grouchy.
1: Yeah.
0: You don't want to wake up that bear when he's hibernating.
1: Yeah. That was almost every Saturday.
0: Especially, well, I could see that. I mean, you had a right to be grouchy after that.
1: Yeah.
0: You'd worked hard.
1: Yep. All right, 21 minutes after 7.
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0: tub, lost on the ocean blue. I roll like a hub, sing rub-a-dub-dub, cause you broke my heart in two.
1: Yeah, you know, you're talking about Hank Thompson. You really liked him, and he's got some pretty good songs now.
2: He does have some pretty good songs.
1: Kind of upbeat.
2: Some, yeah, kind of catchy little jingles. And
1: we need to do, if we don't have time, but we ought to do the Wild Side of Life, and then have Kitty Wells as It Wasn't God, because It Wasn't God Who Made Honky Tonk Angels is a rebuff of.
2: It was a rebuttal to that song.
1: Yeah, sure was.
2: Yeah.
1: Both of them went number one.
2: He had one the lyrics that I liked. It's, "My tears have raced, I love you from the blackboard of my heart."
1: Oh, really?
2: Yeah, something like that.
1: What's the name
2: Somebody's
1: of it?
2: Tears. It's not, well, you played Humpty Dumpty Heart. Yeah. Maybe it's Blackboard of My Heart.
1: Oh,
2: I doubt if we have that.
1: I doubt if we have that. Hank Thompson, Honky Tonk Girl.
2: Blackboard of My Heart.
1: Wait a minute.
2: That sounds like it.
0: When I was young and went to school, they taught me how to write. To take the chalk and make a mark and hope it turns out right.
1: That's it, isn't it?
0: Well,

0: to clean the slate and make
1: is what you call beer drinking music.
2: Yeah. It's too late to clean the slate and make a brand new start.
1: That's a tearjerker.
2: Oh, man. Poor guy. But it's all related to writing with chalk on a chalkboard, a blackboard.
1: Yeah. I've never heard that song.
2: I just think the lyrics are kind of catchy.
1: Kind of catchy. Blackboard of my heart.
2: Blackboard of my heart. Old Hank Thompson.
1: He'd be in trouble now, wouldn't he?
2: Yeah, he would. Yeah. Everything's, I don't know what it is now.
1: Digital and all that kind of
2: stuff. They went to the whiteboards where you had that.
1: You could say whiteboard of my heart.
2: Whiteboard that had a special pen, but now it's probably all digital on some kind of screen, I guess.
1: On the texting of my heart.
2: Yeah.
1: That doesn't sound right.
2: Yeah, on the, I don't know, the iPad of my heart.
1: iPad of my heart.
2: Something like that. That guy was a mess.
1: Yeah, he was.
2: Western swing.
1: Yeah.
2: Played good guitar.
1: Yeah.
2: And
1: I had no idea. I wonder if he was a Baylor Bear.
2: I don't know. Born in Waco, I thought the same thing.
1: Yeah. We got a couple of Baylor Bears around here, don't we?
2: Oh, Jerry Kernodle.
1: Yeah.
2: He's a big Baylor Bear now.
1: He is.
2: He went to just about every. Did you interview him once?
1: Yeah.
2: On that? Yeah.
1: Yeah. Yeah. Something was up, and I interviewed him about Baylor.
2: Maybe missed one or two homecoming games in 50 years or something crazy like that.
1: And then I found out later that I don't remember who it was, but there was another Baylor Bear around here.
2: Oh, no.
1: Yeah.
2: Well, I'm sorry, but somebody let me know who it is, and we'll mention them.
1: You ever seen Baylor? You ever been by Baylor?
2: I've never been by the campus.
1: Yeah, I have. It's off the interstate there on 35 that you go down to Austin from Dallas. And, you can see it off to the left there.
2: That's one town I haven't been to
1: in
2: Texas. A lot of towns I haven't been to.
1: The one thing I'd like to do, I'm never going to, because I'm never in that area. But I wouldn't mind going seeing where the Waco thing was in 93.
2: Yeah.
1: Yeah, I heard there's not much left but out there, but I'd like to see.
2: Yeah, that would have been.
1: I've been to the Oklahoma City Bomb.
2: That's right. I'd been there to that site.
1: Yeah.
2: That's right. That was in Waco, too.
1: It was near there. 15 miles out, but yeah.
2: The Branch Davidians.
1: Yeah.
2: Was that the one?
1: Yeah. It was out there. Yeah. I told you, and I've said this multiple times, about a year ago, I went to Dallas to trained for my prison thing, and we had a driver assigned to us, and she had a van, picked us up at Love Field and took us to where we were having our training.
2: So like a kind of a shuttle kind of service.
1: So we all got in the van, and of course you had us from Arkansas, you had some people from Oregon, you had some people from Pennsylvania, and we're all
2: over.
1: Yeah, we're all, there's about eight of us in that van. So she doesn't even start the vehicle at Love Field. Doesn't even start. She gets in and got all the people there, and she says, here's what she said. I'll tell you. That's what she said.
2: She said what?
1: I will tell you.
2: Okay.
1: Yep. You know. And then she says, everybody ask, where did John Kennedy get shot? Are we going to go by that?
2: Okay.
1: And she says, we are going by it, and I will tell you I'll tell you where it's at.
2: Okay.
1: So we drove down the interstate down from Love Field, and she says off to the left. She said that little brown building up there, that's the Texas book.
2: That was the bookstore,
1: book
2: depository. Yeah.
1: You can see it off the interstate there. Yeah.
2: That was so. You went right by that site.
1: It's not too far.
2: I thought I'd missed something at first. Yeah. She said, "I will tell you," and I was sitting there and thought, "Did I miss something?"
1: Well, we're in that van, and that's all she said. And we're going. Yeah. Okay.
2: So same reaction I just had.
1: Yeah, I'm going, okay, what's she going to tell us? But that's what, and then she went right on. She says, everybody ask. So before you ask, I'm going to tell you.
2: And then went right by there. Yeah, was it on the way anyway?
1: Yeah.
2: Okay.
1: Yeah, it was on the way. She didn't go out of her way. And she didn't get off the interstate to drive by it. She just showed us as we was passing by.
2: Just kind of pointed it out as you went by.
1: Yeah, yeah. All right, it's 7:30.
3: Happy birthday to you. Happy birthday to you. Happy birthday, happy birthday, happy birthday to you.
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1: All right, it is time for the birthday calendar. It is Thursday. Today is September the 3rd, 2026. Names on the Hickory Ridge calendar today are Haley Jeffers and Levi Felisco. In Cherry Valley, Tracy Kuntz and Charlotte Wilson celebrating birthdays there today. And in Windham today, happy birthday to Andrea Wilson, to Tracy Holmes, Robbie Nelson, Shania Walker, Harper Hess, Tevin Purnell, Mary Catherine Peeler, and in memory to Jamie Futrell.
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0: All right, Randy Travis. That was off of his Storms of Life album, 1986. Would it be an album in 86? It would, wouldn't it?
1: It would have been an album and maybe a cassette, maybe a CD. That was a lot of great songs on that album.
0: 1982, Digging Up Bones, No Place Like Home.
1: Yeah.
0: And On the Other Hand.
1: On the Other Hand, there's a golden band.
0: Yeah. Okay, we have got some guests, and gosh, dog, they're got a lot to talk about. Very happy, Nita and Joanne, Lawson and Hodges. Tell us what's been going on since the last time we talked to you.
2: Well, we've been really busy working for this Jody Lawson Memorial Scholarship fundraiser, and we've gotten just tons of things to auction. We're having a live auction there, and we're really excited about that because we've got a lot of nice things. We've got a four-day, three-night vacation in Branson that someone has donated, and we are so excited about that.
0: Yeah.
2: We've got gift baskets.
0: You don't really need to auction that off, do you?
2: Yes, we do. But we will take early bids, so if you want to bid on it, go ahead and bid.
3: No, us. Don't do that. We'll get it all confused. Silent auction as well. We're having a silent auction along with the live auction. So we're going to have, if you don't want to place your bid out loud, then you can bid on the silent auctions items as well.
0: Same items or different?
3: No.
0: Different items. A whole different set. Mm-hmm. Okay. All right. Well, go ahead and tell us more.
2: Okay. We have gift baskets. We've got two doggy spa baskets with a grooming certificate in there, along with shampoo and snacks. You know, they love snacks.
3: Toys.
2: And toys for them to chew on. So we have one for large dogs and one for small dogs. And I'm sure everybody loves their dogs like I love mine.
3: Someone should donate a kitty basket. That would be really good to have a cat basket.
2: Mm-hmm. That's true.
3: That would be good. Yeah. So, hello out there. If anybody wants to donate a cat basket, just call us. That'd be great.
0: Yeah.
2: We've also got some ticket packages. We've got four tickets to any Redbirds home game starting next season. And we have four ASU Red Wolves home game tickets. They also gave us t-shirts with theirs and some extras like cozies and other things.
3: Just a package of nice
2: package.
3: Items.
2: Yeah. And then we have a couple of Razorback tickets.
0: Really?
2: So we're excited about that.
3: And this is for, now, of course, the Redbirds are for the 27 season.
0: Right.
3: And that'll be any home game. Those are dugout tickets. They're very nice for a family of four or for four people who would like to go. The others are the 26-27 season football tickets are.
0: Yeah.
3: So that's really nice.
2: Yeah. Yes, and we've had a lot of sponsors that we are so thankful for. County Line Irrigation is one of our sponsors.
3: Tim and Becky Fisher, great people.
2: And Scarborough Chiropractic Clinic, Tad. Of course, he really didn't have a choice because he has to do that.
3: Yes. Oh, but he's not
1: well,
3: my
1: he
3: nephew.
1: Well, he wants to do it.
2: He does. He really
3: he's
2: wants
3: not
2: to
3: my
2: do
3: nephew
2: it.
3: By blood, but I claim him, and he's a wonderful, wonderful man, he and his family.
0: Yeah, they are.
2: And Caldwell Discount Drug and Gifts, they've been so generous.
3: Max is always right there for us. Mm-hmm. So appreciate them.
2: And Johnny's Pro Auto, we're so thankful that he is one of our sponsors this year. He's been great.
3: Are you picking and choosing through there, Joe? Okay. All right. Well, let's see.
1: They're dividing up the list for people out there.
3: Yeah, we're dividing up the list. I don't know where she went.
1: TV.
3: She jumped and hopped, and I had it in order. And that's
1: okay.
3: That's her personality.
2: Okay, I'm not organized.
1: Now Nita has to jump.
3: Okay, I'm going to have to try and unscramble it.
0: Yeah.
3: Free Sisters LLC. That is Judy and Susan Free. Judy Palmer and Susan Rollin. They're old-time wind folks from around here, wonderful people again. Farm Credit Mid-South, they're a new sponsor this year. They have been great. Free Sisters is also a new sponsor. We had several new sponsors this year. Farm Bureau, did I not say them? I thought I did.
2: No,
3: Farm Bureau, the great guys and ladies there. Oh, my goodness. Every time you walk in there, you know, it's a trip. Matthews Ridgeview Farms. What would we do without those sweet potatoes and the wonderful people there? Kimberly McGuire with she is the Allstate Insurance agent, but I know she writes other policies as well. Harris Studio 251, and that would be Robert and Beverly Meyer and the wonderful design ladies there at the salon. Wynn Apothecary, that would be Stacy and Gene. And you know, they always say, what's his name? Mm-hmm. So mm-hmm. Gene is his name there at Wynn Apothecary.
0: Yeah.
2: And we also have some items for the farmer. So
3: we do
2: can explain that.
3: Oh, okay, here we go. This is pretty exciting. Okay, this will be new crop seed, so it will not be carryover seed from this year. It will be for the 2027 crop. We have 45 bags of Bex hybrid soybean. They will deliver anywhere in Arkansas. This is enough to plant between 45 and 50 acres. We also have, and that is from Bex, from Ameris Ag, Keith Lockley. He has donated 275 gallons of humic fulvic liquid fertilizer. That's such an amazing gift, such an amazing gift. And I was thinking about this earlier. He also donated 5 bags of BH genetic seed corn. Now, you know, that's enough to plant 12 to 15 acres. That'd be a really good feed plot, wouldn't it?
0: Yeah.
3: Think about it.
0: Yeah.
3: Could get
0: yes,
3: that in the
0: would.
3: Ground. But anyway, Ameris Ag delivers anywhere in the continental United States. We have also had 10 gallons of Roundup donated. Helena Chemical and Ameris Ag donated that. And they're in 2.5-gallon jugs. So I don't know how we're going to do that yet. That I don't know if we'll split that up or if someone wants to buy 10 gallons, 5 gallons, or 2.5. But we'll work on that at the auction. Again, like Joanne said, we've got tremendous amount of wonderful items. We have all kinds of gift certificates. We just about every restaurant, food place, anything. And this has not been $5 and $10 items, which was so surprising. Everyone has been so very, very generous. And we will bundle some of our items as well and make bundles so the auction will not take too terribly long. We're trying to shorten that down. People get tired of it. But we still have a lot of things. Joanne didn't even mention the fish dinners that we have.
2: I haven't gotten that yet.
3: Okay.
2: But we are going to have a wonderful fish dinner starting at 4:30. So from 4:30 to 6:30, eat all the fish. I mean, eat your fish plate. And they're like at least 3 pieces on a plate. So we're going to have homemade hush puppies. Nothing's going to be frozen other than the fries, of course. But we have homemade slaw by Lisa Clark. And we're going to have the Hush Puppies by Esther Wilson, which are really good. And I like jalapeno in them. Sometimes she puts a little bit in there, and they're really good with that. We also have, we'll have tea, sweet and unsweet.
3: Water.
2: And
3: water available, of course.
2: Yeah, of course, bottled water.
3: Oh, one of the things we did not mention on our items for sale. Oh, my goodness. We have homemade canned items. Esther Sanders is bringing some of her amazing pickles for the auction.
2: Yes, Esther
3: They're
2: Wilson.
3: They're wonderful. Oh, I'm sorry, Wilson. Sanders is what I knew her as in high school. That's a long time ago. We're going to have baked goods, Mississippi mud cake, Italian cream cake. Joanne is baking one of her famous cheesecakes, and that's going home with me, hopefully.
0: That is
3: my favorite dessert ever. But we're going to have, a dozen to 15 baked items thrown in there and canned goods. Homemade bread It will be with strawberry jam donated by Miss Marie Moore. The bread is donated by Angel Jordan. That's my daughter.
2: Also, if you eat in, you'll have a chance to get one of Renee Jumper's cupcakes.
3: Oh, yes.
2: She's a baker from Palestine.
3: And she has donated her cupcakes
2: Yes,
3: to
2: she's
3: us.
2: Donated the cupcakes. Yeah. And once in a while, we have some homemade potato chips, if you eat in.
0: Oh, yeah.
2: Don Nelson makes those, and they're really good.
3: Oh, my goodness.
2: And we've got some new fish cookers this year to help us out. We've got Kenny Jumper from Palestine, and of course Stan and Pud Holland will be there to help.
3: Don Yes, James. James Wilson. Right.
2: And it'll take a lot of people to help, and we can use all the help we can get. But we want you to be there by 4:30 to eat the catfish. Or you're welcome to take it out if you don't want to stay and eat. Just pick you up a plate and take it. We'll have gospel singing going on while you're eating. Brian Frames and Consuming Fire Band will be there. And if you've ever heard them, you know how wonderful they are. And like we said before, we'll probably have a little bit of church going on during that time.
3: Oh, it's wonderful. That's wonderful. And now regarding the fish, that it does, we will begin serving at 4:30, but we are going to continue that until it's all gone.
0: Okay.
3: So if you come in at, say, 6:30 for the auction, you'll still should be able to get a fish plate and carry it on.
0: So when we had mentioned when it is and what the proceeds are going for.
2: It is September 26th, so that's just on a Saturday in a few weeks, and it goes toward the Jody Lawson Memorial Scholarship Fund, which is a fund that is available to any student going to an Assemblies of God college, and it's open to anyone that, you know, qualifies for it. Of course, they have to have the GPA and apply for it. And this will be at the Technology Center here in Wynn, or the Bill Thomas Building, and it will start at 4:30. So we're hoping to see lots of people there, and we want to sell out of fish. We want everybody to have a good time, and we want them to be there for the auction, too.
3: Philip Witcher is going to be our auctioneer, and he is always fun. He's always pulls something. So we are very excited about this. All the items will be on display so people can look at everything. We'll have a list of what the auction items will be as well. So they may go through and mark those and say, oh, yeah, this is going home with me. We didn't mention bicycles. We've had two children's bicycles donated, one for a little girl, one for a boy. What else, Joe? We've talked about the gift certificate.
2: We mentioned the fishing excursion.
3: Yes, we do have the fishing excursion. 6 hours.
2: And we have a grill, a Blackstone grill, 36-inch grill.
3: Thank you. Yes. And, it has the hardcover, the soft cover, and it also has utilities. All of this comes with it, brand new in the box. Amazing.
2: And we have 18 yards of gravel or dirt. So there's things for everybody.
3: There really are. Great tool sets. Of course, we have automotive service items. We also have heat and air service, which is wonderful. Oh, yes, we do have a smartwatch, fitness tracker. Mm-hmm. Very nice. And that will be a bundle with a portable magnetic charger. That is wonderful. You can charge your phone, you can charge your watch, you can charge your AirPods on it. That is just the nicest things. I ran across those some time ago. I actually was told about them, and I bought one for my granddaughter when she went to college this year. She told me she loves it. She keeps it on her backpack, and she said, when I need it, all I have to do is just put a device on there, and it just goes. Of course, you recharge it after a while, but it's multiple hours. So that's a really nice item to have donated as well.
2: And we have a power washer.
3: Yeah, that's right.
2: To wash your concrete.
0: Boy, y'all got everything.
2: We do. Wow.
3: I'm telling you, we've got so much stuff. We have Crate and Barrel, very, very nice decorative baskets. Mm-hmm. Those are super, super good. But we have, what's it called? An ice bin cooler. Oh, my goodness. That is so very nice. We have some engraved mugs, car mugs, you know, like a coffee mug. Super nice. Those have been donated. We just have so much. But again, we're going to have a silent auction as well as the live auction. And the silent auction will probably be called about 30 minutes into the live auction at that time. So you will have from 4:30 to come in, look things over, and place your bid on the silent auction.
0: Right.
2: Tickets for the fish dinner will be available at the door, or if you want to get them in advance, all you have to do is call me or Nita, and my phone number is, of course, 870-270-7170, and Nita's is 870-208.
3: No, 362.
2: Okay, 362
3: 362-0581.
0: She's got you on speed dial, so she don't know.
3: Yeah, you're right. She's right. Yeah. My daughter misprinted that. I can't believe she did that. But anyway, it's 362-0581. But hey, you can get in touch with Joanne. It's okay. Let her.
2: Either one of us.
3: Right. Either one of us.
0: Anything else?
3: Oh, I don't know. Y'all just come. Come. We're very excited about this. This fundraiser, we can't say how important it is to, especially Joanne personally and myself, because this is in honor of her daughter, the memory of her daughter. Her daughter was very involved in youth, very involved in the church, and tragically lost her life at 17. And this scholarship, it's in honor of her. But what it does, it also continues the development of Christian leaders. And one thing about the AG colleges, the Assembly of God colleges that this is for, they do offer degrees in everything. They do not specialize, if you will. Now, you can get absolutely a theological degree in that and continue in ministry or whatever. But, you know, ministry is not just speaking behind a pulpit. Ministry is out in the public. Ministry is hands-on. Ministry is in every way. So this is developing young people to go out into the world and become godly leaders.
0: Yeah. All right. Well, good luck.
3: Thank you.
2: Thank you.
0: Yeah.
1: All right. September 26th. It's a Saturday. Technology Center for the Delta. Let's everyone get out and support this great cause.
3: Please come.
0: Now they're going to go fishing so they can catch the fish.
1: Yes.
3: She will. Nita doesn't fish. My dad burned me out as a little girl, and she fishes all the time.
1: And then fillet them after they get out.
3: Oh, yes.
0: All right.
3: Thank you so much.
0: Thank y'all.
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0: Tom Paul, Glazer. It's Tom Paul and the Glazer brothers. Tom Paul, born on this date in Spalding, Nebraska. He recorded as a solo artist with his brothers Chuck and Jim in the trio Tom Paul and the Glazers, and that's what that was.
1: Oh, Tom Paul, from Nebraska, you say?
0: Yeah, he was. I didn't know they did put another log on the fire.
1: Yeah, they did that one.
0: I didn't know they did that.
1: Written by a guy named Shel Silverstein. He wrote some books, maybe like children's books, that kind of thing, and some songs. He wrote A Boy Named Sue.
0: Yeah.
1: Interesting.
0: You remember the album or CD or whatever you want to call it, Wanted the Outlaws?
1: Wanted the Outlaws, yeah.
0: Waylon and Willie and the Tom Paul and the Glazers.
1: Tom Paul, was Jesse Coulter one of them?
0: Jesse Coulter was a part of that, yeah. Okay. Yeah, I had that. That was a good album.
1: It was a good album.
0: Yeah. Well, Tom Paul died in 2013, on August 13th, 2013, 13 years ago.
1: Wow.
0: Yeah.
1: A lot of 13s there.
0: Yep.
1: All right. Hey, we are back. I was saying goodbye to the ladies there. Mm-hmm. They were heading out and visiting with them a little bit. Let me see. Here's something, if we have a couple of minutes. Somebody's talking about changing our calendar to from 12 months down to 5 months.
0: Really?
1: And the reason being, this is just some stuff. There are 365 days in the year, and that would be 5 times 73 days would be 365. So every month would have 73 days in it.
0: Hmm.
1: And they proposed names for them. Jebuary, I guess that's a cross between January and February.
0: Mm-hmm.
1: Maypril, Jogust, Socktober, and Neecember. So 5 months there.
0: Yeah.
1: And it says it seems nice and clean until you have a leap year.
0: Yeah.
1: And then it gets messy. But they say here's one proposal. You could make it 13 months. Each month is 28 days, exactly 4 weeks. And that's 364 if you had 13 months of 28 days each. And then New Year's Day could be your special break day each year until you had a leap year.
0: Yeah.
1: Then that messes it up.
0: And you know
1: it says,
0: Go ahead.
1: It says the Egyptian method was 12 even months of 30 days and then a 5 or 6 day holiday festival.
0: Hmm.
1: So you'd have 12 months, 30 days each, and then you'd have an extra 5 or 6 days, and they would just have a holiday and nobody work or do anything.
0: Well, you know what they can take for that 5 month proposal? You know what they can do with it?
1: What can they do with it?
0: They could take it and throw it in the Gulf of America.
1: They could. Where's the drum roll on that?
0: Yeah. It's going to change, you know.
1: Yeah. That, so it says, this guy that came up with this said, so now my birthday would be Jogust 43rd, or I was born in Socktober. It says living through a 73-day Jogust, and that would be like from Juneteenth to the end of August. That would be hot.
0: Well, that would confuse the doctor's offices.
1: Yes, it would be.
0: Your birthdays.
1: Yeah, oh, yeah, and birthdays and everything. So that's
0: I don't think that'll fly.
1: Here's file 13. I'm going to throw it in there.
0: I don't think that'll fly.
1: No, I don't think so.
0: I don't either. All right, 5 minutes until
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0: That is Steely Dan, one of their co-founders. The guitarist Walter Becker died of cancer this date, 2017. He was 67. Yeah.
1: Hey, you know what today is?
0: Mm-hmm.
1: National Baby Back Ribs Day.
0: I can handle that.
1: Okay, so I'm trying to decide who I need to call, either Kelly Dallas, Chad House, Hugh Whitby, Jagar, Mark mm-hmm. Smith, Michael Questenberry, Eddie O'Gwins. I need to get in touch with some of those boys and see if...
0: Are they all baby back rib guys?
1: Yeah, see if maybe they could help me out today.
0: Yeah.
1: So if any of you are listening, help us out here at the station. Baby back rib day.
0: That's a good day to celebrate.
1: I think we should celebrate it. If each one of those folks would bring us one rack, we'd be set.
0: We'd be all right.
1: Yeah, we'd be all right.
0: We
1: could make it through the rest of the day.
0: Yeah, that and Joanne's cheesecake.
1: Joanne's cheesecake. They're saving that one for the memorial benefit.
0: Got my attention.
1: Man, Italian cream cheesecake. I heard that one mentioned.
0: Yeah.
1: They're going to have some good stuff.
0: Yeah. I'm going to be doing the 26th. I'm going
1: to. Churches are known for healthy eating.
0: Yep. Yeah, they are.
1: Eating is a big part of a lot of our
0: festivities. You know what you don't see in churches, or in my church, you don't see potluck anymore.
1: You don't see much of that. You really don't.
0: And when I was a kid, that was you had one Sunday. It was potluck Sunday.
1: Not just as a kid, but even up until a few years ago.
0: Yeah.
1: A lot of potluck.
0: Yep.
1: And that was good because each person, each family kind of had a special dish that mm-hmm. they liked to bring, and everyone knew what it was, and everyone liked it.
0: That's what my Swank family reunion, we always had the Swank family reunion on Father's Day
1: mm-hmm.
0: at Harmon Playfield there in Paragould.
1: Yeah.
0: And that's what it was potluck.
1: My goodness.
0: But then when my mom died, that was the last of the Swanks. And nobody wanted to have it because it reminded us of their parents.
1: I see. Yeah.
0: All right. We need to break away. You need to go talk to some people, and they're going to come in here after a while.
1: Yeah, we're going to have some Red River guests in here about 8:15 or so.
0: Yep. All right. Let's do this.
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3: A key figure in the women's rights movement has died.
4: Maybe I made a difference, a little bit of a difference.
3: Daria Albinger with more on Gloria Steinem's life and impact.
5: Gloria Steinem was considered by many to be the face of the second wave of the feminist movement. Born in New York City, she dedicated her life to women's rights. Steinem was known for her writing and speaking and helped to create several influential organizations, including the Women's Action Alliance. She was also the co-founder of Ms. Magazine. Steinem remained active in her causes well into her 80s, almost always wearing her trademark aviator glasses. She was 92. In New York, I'm Daria Albinger.
3: President Trump has signed a stopgap funding bill that will keep the government open through mid-December. The measure cleared both chambers of Congress with a strong showing of bipartisan urgency weeks ahead of the September 30th deadline and before the midterm elections. The only U.S. oil company operating in Venezuela says it plans to double its oil production in the country over the next 5 years. Chevron confirmed on Wednesday that it plans to invest another $7 billion in Venezuela, increasing its oil production to about 600,000 barrels a day. U.S. Energy Secretary Chris Wright admits this won't lead to lower prices at the pump anytime soon.
6: As soon as the oil leaves here, it goes directly to a refinery. Refineries are the only customers for oil. So the production in Venezuela is growing every month. But to massively lower oil prices, that's a few-year prospect for sure. But I think it's putting downward pressure on oil prices today.
3: The FBI is investigating a data breach that may have exposed millions of U.S. driver's licenses. More from Tammy Trujillo.
7: On Wednesday, the Bureau said it was looking into a new report about a site on the dark web that's selling digital scans of millions of driver's licenses from people in the U.S. and Canada. It said it couldn't comment on the report due to the ongoing nature of the investigation.
3: I'm Michael Kastner.
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3: Hurricane Marie is now a Category 1 storm. More from Mark Mayfield.
10: It's building off the Baja coast with maximum sustained winds of about 80 miles per hour. It could reach Category 2 status later today. Sustained winds are expected to reach about 105 miles per hour before it weakens back to a tropical storm. If it moves northwest, it'll bring significant impacts to Southern California this weekend. That could mean heavy rain, strong winds, large waves, rip currents, and coastal flooding. However, most prediction models show Marie staying over the Pacific. The National Weather Service does not expect the storm to make landfall in Southern California, but its path remains uncertain.
3: The Arkansas NAACP is calling for justice over a viral video showing an Arkansas State Police trooper pulling a man from a vehicle and hitting him in the face. Shaquille Brewster reports the incident was captured on dash cam.
11: An officer orders the man sitting in the back seat to crawl out of a shattered window when the door initially would not open.
12: Crawl out of here!
11: Before yanking him repeatedly by his hair and punching him in the face.
3: The July 19th incident followed a high-speed chase that ended in Blytheville. The trooper, Theodore Teddy Henderson, remains on duty while an investigation is underway. The roads and airports are expected to be busy today with folks traveling for Labor Day weekend. In New York, Scott Pringle.
13: The FAA says this will be the busiest Labor Day holiday weekend in 15 years. Alan Twigg is with United Airlines.
14: In front of the Labor Day weekend, we're going to have about 600,000 passengers travel through the Newark airport.
13: Port Authority says a little over 6 million travelers will use its airports and vehicle crossings during the holiday weekend period. And get ready to pay more at the pump if you're driving. AAA says in New Jersey, the average for a gallon of regular is up 20 cents in just 1 week. In New York State, it's up 11 cents in a week. AAA says the best time to travel to try and avoid traffic is in the morning over the next few days.
3: I'm Michael Kastner.
0: 5 minutes after 8 o'clock on this Thursday, it is the third day of September. An investigation is underway in Woodruff County concerning shootings in cotton plant. The investigation is being led by the Arkansas State Police. Deputies with the Woodruff County Sheriff's Department were summoned to a home in Cotton Plant late Monday. Upon arrival, one individual identified as 19-year-old Alina Martin of Cotton Plant was at the front door suffering from a gunshot wound to her thigh. Then deputies responded to a second call on the same street in Cotton Plant. Moments later, they found 20-year-old Zafia Wheeler of Horn Lake, Mississippi, suffering from gunshot wounds. Both were taken to various hospitals. Officers believe the two may have been wounded from the same shooting, and one of the individuals left the scene. It has not been determined where that shooting actually occurred or who did the actual shooting. Both are expected to recover from their wounds. U.S. District Court Judge Lee Radofsky has denied Energy's request for a temporary restraining order to prevent the disclosure of trade secrets and sensitive information. Energy had asked the judge to stop Arkansas news organizations and others from disclosing information. The utility says that the utility says contains secrets tied to a planned Google data center in West Memphis. The trade secrets were obtained by a reporter for the Arkansas Democrat Gazette. Energy claims the disclosure of the information would hurt in negotiations for power for the data center with Google. A solar field is being planned for the Pine Bluff area to supply much of the power to the center. Power will also be supplied by a number of other locations, including a solar field located just south of Cherry Valley. The Four City Medical Center is in the process of transitioning to a non-profit hospital. As a result, some $1 million in bonds are being sought by Healthside Partners, which is the business name for Quorum Health Corporation, the owners of the hospital. St. Francis County Judge Craig Jones says that issue has been discussed by the St. Francis County quorum court.
12: The county's not responsible for these bonds. All we did was more or less we adhered to the law of what Wisconsin, where they were based out of, said to do, which is a good sign, though. They didn't sell the hospital. The hospital's still there. And you think about it, they have a lot of money, and they still have all their equipment, and they have credit good enough to basically get a bond written for $1.1 billion. So the hospital is looking good.
0: Nonprofit hospitals are charitable, mission-driven healthcare organizations that operate without private shareholders, meaning they cannot distribute profits to owners or investors. Any supplies would be reinvested into the hospital's operations, patient care, or community programs. Coram Health currently operates 11 general acute hospitals in 9 states. It is based in Brentwood, Tennessee, in the Nashville area. Wynn Fire Department responded to 2 fires yesterday as the burn ban continues in Cross County. The first was around 12:45 p.m. yesterday off of U.S. 64 near Elevated Spirits. The other took place shortly after 3 yesterday afternoon near the intersection of Henson Drive and Cogwell Road. That fire was initially dispatched as out of control. However, when firefighters were able to quickly bring the fire under control, that fire appeared to ignite when someone was doing demolition work in the area. Firefighters kept the debris pile saturated to prevent the fire from spreading. All but 9 of Arkansas's 75 counties are currently under a burn ban. In northeast Arkansas, only St. Francis and Mississippi counties do not have a burn ban. The entire state is at least at a moderate risk, or 2 out of 4, of wildfire danger, with 62 counties at a high risk, or 3 out of 4. Cross, Gritton, and Lee, St. Francis, and Woodrow counties are all at moderate risk. The Cherry Valley City Council is considering an ordinance that would allow for aldermen to serve 4-year staggered terms. Currently, there is the possibility that most elected leaders in Cherry Valley, the mayor and city council, or the city council and the recorder treasurer, could change in a single election. Council members discussed an ordinance to move to 4-year staggered terms during their August meeting. Cherry Valley Mayor Dennis Stevens, who is not seeking re-election, says the ordinance, if approved, would reduce the possibility of an entirely new administration taking office at the same time. The Cherry Valley City Council could consider the ordinance during their monthly meeting next Tuesday. An agenda for the meeting has not been released. That meeting will be at 6 at the Cherry Valley City Hall. The Wynn City Council and the Hickory Ridge City Council will also meet next Tuesday night. The Wynn City Council will meet at 6 at the Wynn City Hall. Hickory Ridge City Council meets at 6 at the Hickory Ridge City Hall. The Cross County School Board met in special session Tuesday to approve a contract for renovations to the high school gym roof. The roof sustained damage from straight line winds at the end of June. Cross County Superintendent Dr. Nathan Moore says most of the project will be handled by insurance. However, the district will be using this opportunity to handle some other upgrades for the gym. One of those is with lighting. Dr. Moore's comments.
15: It was a little over $2 million plus architect fees. Approximately $60,000 of that is not insurance money that we are going to vastly upgrade the quality of lighting in the gym. Originally, insurance wanted to demo the lights that are there, rebuild the roof, and then put the current lights back as is. But the board accepted my recommendation for $40,000 to go ahead and upgrade lighting to bring it back to NCAA standards and have some dimming abilities in the new lights.
0: Dr. Moore says some ventilation fans that have been in the gym since it was originally built are also being removed.
15: The other upgrade is the exhaust fans, or the ventilation fans that have been in there you know, since the gym was built, now that we have air conditioning in the gym, we're going to take those out and block the wall up.
0: Dr. Moore says he is hopeful the gym will be ready for basketball by the first week of December. Students will ride bus number 64 in the Wynn School District will be approximately 30 minutes late arriving home from school today. The bus will be completing a double route today, so be aware of that. The Wynn Yellow Jacket Foundation will induct the fifth class into its Hall of Honor tomorrow during halftime. Four alumni and educators will be inducted into this year's class. The class includes alumni Carol Brown, the late Robert Bob Ford, and educators Shirley Hale and Sherry Fillions. Each recipient will receive a personal plaque. A plaque with biological sketch and photo will be displayed in the Hall of Honor at the new high school. A Hall of Honor ceremony will be held. It's held every 2 years. This year's recipients and their families will be honored during a drop-in reception before the Wynn Forest City game tomorrow at the Wynn Intermediate School Library. The Wynn Forest City game will start at 7 tomorrow, and it'll be broadcast on KWYN AM 1400, FM 102.9, 106.9, and the EAB Group Media app beginning at 5:30. 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Cross County will be at Palestine Wheatley tomorrow at 7, 6:50 on the Bob 107.3. The live stream also starting at 6:50. And in junior high games tonight, it's Wynn at Forest City, 7 o'clock, one game only. Palestine Wheatley at Cross County, they'll crank that up at 6 with the 7th grade game and the junior game to follow tonight. It should be mostly sunny with a high in the upper 90s and a heat index up to 106 today. A heat advisory is in effect today. In fact, a heat advisory is in effect all the way through Saturday and likely to be extended beyond then. Clear tonight and 78 degrees. Sunny 98 with a heat index of 106 tomorrow. And then mostly clear for football tomorrow night and 78. Saturday, Sunday, and Monday all sunny. Upper 90s with a heat index of 106 to 110 each of those days during the Labor Day weekend this weekend. 98 the high yesterday, 79 the overnight low, and 81 degrees is the temperature now.
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0: previous customers for coming out to see me in August and making my month a super great month. I'm just excited to work with a great team that we have in place up there at Red River Ford Toyota and Wynn. We've got some great managers, excellent new general manager, Jason. Our social media girl, Kylie, has really come in and stepped in and helped us out tremendously. We have revamped our service department. We've got new mobile service that we have now. It's just a great team to be around. It's exciting to have the opportunity that I have, and I get to meet new people each day, and it's a blessing.
1: Absolutely. I think that's the coolest thing you can touch on it is the team that we have. We've added a few pieces, but the core team is still the same. The only thing that's different is our mission. And we've had 4 months. This is the greatest stretch that the store's ever been on as far as consistency goes in total volume. And we're extremely thankful for every customer that's given an opportunity. A significant portion of the customers we're selling are cross-county. So it's extremely cool to me that we are taking care of our backyard first. We are selling cars anywhere and everywhere, and we're taking them from Alabama to South Carolina. It doesn't matter. But I want to make sure that the locals realize that we are a local first dealership.
2: Folks coming from all over. And hey, you talked about delivery. People can do their whole deal online, right?
1: We make it easy, man. At Red River, we deliver. So if you just call us, we'll make it the easiest purchase you've ever had.
2: Sounds good. And Brandon, he mentioned he had earlier that he had gone to the gym and had a workout this morning. I hear that Brandon can bench press a Prius. Now, is that correct?
1: Well, we probably need to test it. Yeah, we should do that live on video, have Kylie record it.
0: We'll save that for another video.
2: Well, this is audio only here. And, of course, there is video going on here. Kylie's in charge.
3: I don't want to steal the thunder, but how do you get involved in weightlifting?
0: Honestly, I've been pretty active all my life. And back in 2010, my brother had passed away like a year earlier than that. And I just decided to change my health habits up. And I started working out at a local gym, kind of got into it a little bit. And then I had connected with some guys that had just started a running club. It was called the Muckers Running Club. And we had a great group of guys that started that and gals. There's still quite a few of them that are involved in a running club here in Wynn. And we started doing half marathons, full marathons. And then I was just got big into the health thing. And I kind of formed a habit. It's kind of like brushing my teeth. You know, after a while, you get so accustomed to doing it, and your body gets so used to doing it that hey, it's just something I love to do now.
1: And for those of you that don't know, Brandon is 5'4", 120 pounds.
4: Yeah.
1: I'm just kidding.
2: That's correct.
3: I'm starting to get off topic here, but
1: you're good. Bill, I wanted to tell you we've got good news from Toyota. We've got an extension on 2.99% APR for 72 months.
2: Great.
1: On Tundra. So and we've got a great selection of Tundra. We just got more off the truck. We've got SR5s, Limiteds, 1794s, another 1794 on the way. We just got allocated a TRD Pro. So there's tons of great selection if you're in the market for a half-ton truck. Winter is coming, so make sure you're ready. Make sure all those hunters have that four-wheel drive that they're going to take with them. And you can do it right now for the best deal you're going to get. We're going to beat anybody's deal on a Toyota, and you can get the best APR offer right now.
2: Four-wheel drive on vehicles for anybody with the winter coming on is a good thing to do.
1: Speaking of four-wheel drive, you heard of that BZ yet, Bill?
2: I was just looking at that on the sheet, the BZ Woodland. Can you tell us about that a little bit?
1: Yeah, so, I mean, if you're looking at an all-electric car, but it has off-road capability, its entire thing is designed about the outdoors. So it can be a Monday through Friday commuter for you, save you a ton of money, especially with rising gas prices as we have some extracurricular activities going on in the Middle East. And so I think that will it's a smart move for a lot of people, and you can get that at 1.99% APR. So if you are in the market to save money, which I think a lot of people are, this is a really good option for somebody who still enjoys being a weekend warrior.
2: And it's named Woodland for a reason.
1: Absolutely.
2: higher ground clearance.
1: Yeah, a little more ground clearance. It's an all-wheel drive. It's got a more aggressive tire. It's got some wider fender flares. It's a really good-looking car. And it's for those of you that are trying to picture it, it's about the size of, say, like a Subaru Outback. So plenty of space and room, cargo storage, things like that.
0: It'll fly.
1: Yeah, and I think it is pretty quick.
0: Yeah, it's quick.
1: Yeah, absolutely.
0: 0 to 60.

0: It's pretty darn fast.
1: That's some good stuff now.
2: Yeah, that's the perks of all electric.
3: I wouldn't recommend trying that out on falls.
2: Yeah. I'm gonna shift gears here, Bill, can I?
1: Yes, sir.
2: Kylie, what we got going on this month? I think we're still doing a giveaway.
4: Yes, the Mark Rose giveaway. Still got that going on. So if you buy a Tacoma, Tundra, or 4Runner this month, you will be entered to win that, which is an all-expenses-paid fishing trip with him and a lot of gear.
2: Yeah.
4: So.
2: Signature Series Rods and Reels.
4: Yeah.
2: So that's pretty awesome. And then if you know Mark Rose, you will catch fish. It's not a fishing trip. It's a catching trip.
4: We literally lived that a few weeks ago.
2: Yeah.
4: So
2: Kylie and I went out one morning early, and Kylie wore me out.
1: Yeah.
2: I'm telling you, like, I caught what I thought was a good fish. And then Kylie started throwing a worm at this point on an island, and she just hooked into some big fish and made me look silly. So
3: I was wondering how true that was, because she was here one time when you wasn't, and she was talking about how she wore you out.
2: Oh, like, she did.
4: I did.
2: Did you hear her accent? Yes, she beat me.
4: I wasn't lying.
2: That's funny. Yeah.
1: Wonder how big that bass was that you had on Facebook.
4: I don't know. I have no idea. He didn't
2: weigh
4: it.
2: It was probably 4 to 5 pounds. I mean, it was a big fish. It was a big fish, yeah.
1: It was big.
2: Yeah, we got out there, and Kylie was kind of like a shark, you know, like a pool shark. You know, everybody underestimated her. Next thing you know, she's just setting the hook, pulling in these monsters. We're like, okay, yeah, she is from here, so I guess that matters. We didn't take that into account.
1: From Palestine.
2: That's right.
0: You got to know how to hunt fish when you live there.
2: Right. What else we got going on, Kylie?
4: Yep. Well, we've got a ton of used cars. Brandon, talk a little bit about that.
0: We have a huge selection of pre-owned vehicles. 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
2: Yeah, so we sell two different types of certification. We have the Toyota certification. So what that means is you are going to go through an inspection. That vehicle is running through our shop. It's going through an inspection. It has to be passed off by a technician and signed off by the manufacturer that it is a certified unit. 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

The Wild Side of Life there from Hank Thompson, born on this date in 1925 in Waco, Texas. He died November 6, 2007 from cancer, lung cancer, at the age of 82. A couple of reminders, both school-related. Cross County Schools will be dismissing at 2 o'clock today. A parent-teacher conference will be held from 2:30 until 7. Today at the Cross County Elementary School. And for the Wynn School District students who ride bus number 64, that bus will be approximately 30 minutes late arriving home from school today. That bus is doing a double route today, so be aware of that. We're going to close out our Yacht Patrol program with a Elvis Presley

0: 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EAB, East Arkansas Broadcasters. 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
1: Here is this hour's headlines from the Arkansas Now Newsroom. The Arkansas Lewis Bryant chapter of the National Black State Troopers Coalition is speaking out after two videos showing Arkansas State Police troopers using force against black civilians went viral last month. The chapter says it has not identified evidence establishing race as a motivating factor in the officers' decisions to use force. However, it says the incidents still warrant a complete review based on evidence, policy, and law. The statement comes a day after Arkansas State Police Colonel Mike Hagar defended the agency's use of force practices, saying troopers' actions should be evaluated based on the full circumstances of an encounter. Eaton, a power management company, is planning to bring a new manufacturing facility to North Little Rock, creating 1,200 job opportunities. The company says it expects to double its U.S. manufacturing capacity with the new $242 million facility. From the Arkansas Now Newsroom, I'm Kelly Conley.
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7: 22 minutes now until 9 o'clock. It's going to be hot for several days, maybe even for a full week. We could see some type of heat advisory or heat warning in effect for the next 7 days. It's a heat advisory today, sunny with a high temperature of 98 and a heat index of 106 today. Clear tonight and 78. Sunny for tomorrow, 98 with a heat index of 106. For football tomorrow night, clear and 78. And then for the Labor Day weekend, Saturday, Sunday, and Monday, sunny, upper 90s with a heat index of 106 each day. It was 98 for a high yesterday, 79 the overnight low, and 83 is the temperature now.

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3: Ten minutes until 9 o'clock, Thursday, September 3rd, sunny and hot, 98 for a high, heat index of 106, a heat advisory is in effect today. Clear tonight, 78 degrees, sunny, 98 with a heat index of 106 tomorrow. Heat advisory is in effect tomorrow. Matter of fact, it's in effect all the way through Saturday and will likely be extended all the way through the Labor Day weekend. 98 was the high yesterday, 79 the overnight low, 84 degrees right now.

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1: The jury in the Lindsey Clancy triple murder trial remains deadlocked.
2: And I'm going to ask you to come back tomorrow morning, 9 o'clock, and resume your deliberations. Remember my instructions. You all know them. And I will see everybody tomorrow morning.
1: The Massachusetts judge on Wednesday instructed jurors to reexamine their views and consider opposing perspectives without compromising their core convictions. Clancy admits to strangling her three young children in 2023, but is pleading not guilty by reason of insanity. A trailblazer in the women's liberation movement has passed away.
3: Maybe I made a difference, a little bit of a difference.
1: A post on her official Instagram page said this morning that Gloria Steinem passed away peacefully at her home in New York City, surrounded by some of the many who loved her. She was 92. A federal judge is blocking President Trump's second attempt to restrict birthright citizenship. Last month, Trump signed an executive order prohibiting citizenship to babies born in the U.S. to non-citizens. It was his second executive order to end birthright citizenship after the first one was shot down by the U.S. Supreme Court. At least two victims are dead after several people were shot in a downtown Minneapolis apartment high-rise. More from Mark Mayfield.
4: Interim Minneapolis Chief of Police Bill Peterson says the suspected shooter is also dead, but it's unclear how he died. Six people were injured, including three police officers who responded to the scene. Two of those officers were shot and are recovering. FBI Director Kash Patel says the FBI is responding to the shooting.
1: And the Trump administration is threatening to end its support of the Smithsonian. The Smithsonian's governing board said it has received a letter by Trump officials stating that federal agencies claim it may have violated anti-discrimination laws through its diversity practices. I'm Michael Kastner.
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6: If you get a call from a 615 or 573 area code, it could be the Tennessee BRFSS, a confidential anonymous health survey. 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
1: Ousted Venezuelan President Nicolas Maduro says he has immunity from prosecution in the U.S. because he's the head of a sovereign country. Maduro was detained by the United States military back in January during a raid on Caracas and has been held in a federal jail on drug trafficking charges. Tropical Storm Edward is leaving more than 50,000 customers without power in southeast Texas. Beaumont resident Robert Howard says he was surprised by its strength after a tree ended up on his roof and losing power for more than 12 hours.
7: I'm like, oh, geez, it's just going to be one of them. You know, a smaller, just a storm. But no, I mean, it's the winds kicked up.
1: The storm moved through Beaumont Tuesday, bringing strong winds that knocked down trees and damaged homes. Energy Texas says crews restored power to about 25,000 customers. Over 50,000 were still without electricity Wednesday. The company says crews are working around the clock, but safety concerns may slow restoration. $1 coins featuring President Trump are now in circulation. More from Monica Nelson.
8: The U.S. Mint released the coins Wednesday, a portrait of Trump along with engravings of Liberty, In God We Trust, and 1776 through 2026 are on the head side of the coin. The tail side features the presidential seal. The coin was struck to honor America's 250th birthday.
1: The NBA is punishing the Los Angeles Clippers following a year-long investigation into salary cap circumvention involving star Kawhi Leonard. More from Sharon Reardon.
9: The league is stripping the Clippers of five first-round draft picks and fining team owner Steve Ballmer $30 million. Ballmer, team executive Lawrence Frank, and president Gillian Zucker are also being suspended. Leonard's being ordered to pay $700,000 in restitution for improper benefits the Clippers provided to his uncle and former business representative Dennis Robertson.
1: I'm Michael Kastner.
10: Hey guys, it's Jason.
11: And Kylie.
10: With Red River Toyota, and we have some exciting news about an upcoming giveaway. What do we have, Kylie?
11: We're giving away a guided fishing trip with pro angler Mark Rose with the purchase of a new Toyota Tundra, Tacoma, or 4Runner in August and September.
10: And Mark's an awesome local. 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And we're doing more than just the guided trip. We're also giving them the signature rosin reels, tackle, bags, and obviously the experience with a professional fisherman that knows what he's doing. 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
11: We've also got quite a few deals going on. 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
10: It's great. 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
12: Here is this hour's headlines from the Arkansas Now newsroom. A federal judge has denied Entergy Arkansas's request to stop the Arkansas Democrat Gazette from publishing details of its agreement with Google. A federal judge said the request amounted to an unconstitutional prior restraint on the newspaper's First Amendment rights. The ruling comes after Entergy sued the Democrat Gazette, one of its reporters, and the Arkansas Times, after the newspaper obtained confidential documents related to Google's planned West Memphis data center. Department of War officials announced a nearly $19 million investment in production and facility upgrades at Pine Bluff Arsenal near Whitehall. The five-year project will replace aging equipment, refurbish an existing facility, and improve production. The Army has also committed $13.7 million in fiscal year 2024 funding to support the facility refurbishment. From the Arkansas Now newsroom, I'm Kelly Conley.
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16: 9 minutes after 9 o'clock, mostly sunny and a high of 98. Heat index up to 106 today. A heat advisory is in effect today. Mostly clear tonight, low of 78 degrees. Sunny, 98 with a heat index of 106 tomorrow. Heat advisory is in effect for tomorrow as well. And then mostly clear for football tomorrow night, 78 degrees. And for the Labor Day holiday weekend, this weekend, sunny each day, upper 90s each day with a heat index of 106. Most likely a heat advisory extended through the Labor Day holiday weekend. 98 yesterday, 76 the overnight low, 86 is the temperature now.

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3: Twenty-four minutes after 9 o'clock, mostly sunny and 98 degrees. The heat index of 106. The heat advisory is in effect today. Clear tonight, low of 78. Sunny, 98. Heat index of 106 with the heat advisory tomorrow. For football tomorrow night, clear and 78 degrees. Sunny and upper 90s with a heat index of 106 for the Labor Day weekend. Most likely, at least a heat advisory will be posted through the Labor Day holiday weekend. 98, the high yesterday, 79 the overnight low, 87's the temperature now.

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2: Most crop prices down, cattle prices up. Good morning, I'm Scotty Whitson on the EAB Ag Network with your EAB Opening Market Report. September corn at 503 and three quarters down 15. Winter December corn at 527 down 16 and a half. September soybeans 1284 down 17 and three quarters. With November soybeans 1292 and a half down 17 and three quarters. December wheat at 732 down 42 even. With March wheat at 749 and a quarter down 41 and a half. October cotton at 83.15 down 323. With December cotton at 86.38 down 255. November rice at 1570 and a half down 2. With January rice at 1617 up 6. Moving on to livestock now. October live cattle 214.30 up 412 and a half. December live cattle 216.37 and a half up 435. September feeder cattle 325.70 up 672 and a half. October feeder cattle 321.17 and a half up 680. October lane hogs at 84.25 up 47 and a half. With December hogs at 74.85 up 52 and a half. 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
8: Checking our East Arkansas weather forecast today, sunny and 98 degrees, heat index of 106, the heat advisory is in effect for today, clear tonight, 72, sunny, 98, heat index of 106 with a heat advisory tomorrow as well, clear for football tomorrow night, 78 for an overnight low, and then the Labor Day weekend looks to be sunny and hot, upper 90s with a heat index of 106, most likely a heat advisory Saturday, Sunday, and Labor Day, Monday. 98 the high yesterday, 79 the overnight low, sunshine in 89 degrees. Now we do have local and regional news at 10 o'clock.

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1: Good morning, mostly sunny and 89 degrees. A prolonged period of hazardous heat will continue through at least mid-September. An area-wide heat advisory is currently in effect through Saturday. Heat index values will range from 100 to 109 degrees. You can look for that to be extended perhaps into next week. Isolated showers and thunderstorms will be possible over parts of the Mid-South today, but no significant rainfall is expected for the longer term. Models are saying the upper-level ridge and upper-level ridge center will travel from the Mid-South to the Southern Plains by this weekend. That will bring light north-northeast wind flow aloft to the Mid-South, but it will have only modest effect on the surface temperatures. Looking toward the middle of next week, both ensemble model systems show the upper ridge expanding back to the east, extending from the southern plains to the mid-south and the southeast. This pattern continues for at least another week past September 16th. Weather Service says we may be in for one of our hottest Septembers, barring a significant pattern shift late in the month. The forecast for today is calling for mostly sunny with a high temperature of 98 degrees, heat index of 106. Heat advisory is in effect today. Clear tonight, 78 degrees. Sunny tomorrow, 98, heat index of 106 with a heat advisory in effect. For football tomorrow night, clear. The overnight low should be in the upper 70s, could see mid-80s for game time temperatures. And then for the Labor Day weekend, sunny and hot, 98, 106 for heat index, and you could expect the heat advisory extending until 8 o'clock Saturday to be expanded on into Saturday and Sunday, and perhaps even Labor Day. Sunny on Sunday and Labor Day, upper 90s with a heat index in the mid-100s. 98 the high yesterday, 79 was the overnight low. We do have sunshine now, and 89 degrees.
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1: It is time now for our look at local and regional news. It is Thursday, it's September 3rd, 2026. An investigation is underway in Woodruff County concerning shootings in a cotton plant, at least one. The investigation is being led by the Arkansas State Police. Deputies with the Woodruff County Sheriff's Department were summoned to a home in Cotton Plant late Monday night. Upon arrival, one individual identified as 19-year-old Delana Martin of Cotton Plant was at the front door suffering from a gunshot wound to her thigh. Then, deputies responded to a second call on the same street in Cotton Plant moments later. They found 20-year-old Zephaniah Wheeler of Horn Lake, Mississippi, suffering from gunshot wounds. Both were taken to various hospitals. Officers believe the two may have been wounded from the same shooting, and one of the individuals left the scene. It has not been determined where the shooting occurred or who did the actual shooting. Both are expected to recover from their wounds. U.S. District Court Judge Lee Rogdowski has denied Energy's request for a temporary restraining order to prevent the disclosure of trade secrets and sensitive information. Energy had asked the judge to stop Arkansas news organizations and others from disclosing information the utility says contains secrets tied to a planned Google data center in West Memphis. The trade secrets were obtained by a reporter for the Arkansas Democrat Gazette. Energy claims the disclosure of the information would hurt in negotiations for power for the data center with Google. A solar field is being planned for the Pine Bluff area to supply much of the power to the center. Power will also be supplied by a number of other locations, including a solar field located just south of Cherry Valley. The Four City Medical Center is in the process of transitioning to a nonprofit hospital. As a result, some $1 million in bonds are being sought by Healthside Partners, which is the business name for Quorum Health Corporation, the owners of the hospital. St. Francis County Judge Craig Jones says that issue has been discussed by the St. Francis County Quorum Court.
5: The county's not responsible for these bonds. All we did was more or less we adhered to the law of what Wisconsin, where they were based out of, said to do, which is a good sign, though. They didn't sell the hospital. The hospital's still there. And you think about it, they have a lot of money, and they still have all their equipment, and they have credit good enough to basically get a bond written for $1.1 billion. So the hospital is looking good. And
1: nonprofit hospitals are charitable, mission-driven healthcare organizations that operate without private shareholders, meaning they cannot distribute profits to owners or investors. Any surplus would be reinvested into the hospital's operations, patient care, community programs. Quorum Health currently operates 11 general acute hospitals in 9 states. It is based in Brentwood, Tennessee. The Cherry Valley City Council is considering an ordinance that would allow for aldermen to serve 4-year staggered terms. Currently, there is the possibility that most elected leaders in Cherry Valley, the mayor and the city council, or the city council and the recorder treasurer, could change in a single election. Council members discussed an ordinance to move to 4-year staggered terms during their August meeting. Cherry Valley Mayor Dennis Stevens, who is not seeking re-election, says the ordinance, if approved, would reduce the possibility of an entirely new administration taking office at the same time. Cherry Valley City Council could consider that ordinance during their monthly meeting next Tuesday. An agenda for the meeting has not been released. The meeting set for 6 p.m. Tuesday at the Cherry Valley City Hall. The Wynn City Council and the Hickory Ridge City Council will also both meet next Tuesday night. The Wynn City Council will meet at 6 p.m. at the Wynn City Hall, while the Hickory Ridge City Council meets at 6 p.m. at the Hickory Ridge City Council will meet at 6 next Tuesday at the Hickory Ridge City Hall. Wynn City Hall, Cross County Quorum Court, and the Wynn and Cross County Schools are all closed on Monday for Labor Day. Cross County Schools close tomorrow as well. The Monday garbage route will be operated Tuesday next week in Wynn, along with the regular Tuesday route. It's 9 minutes after 10 a.m. now.
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1: And obituaries today, Nola Jane Stain Chandler of Forest City died recently at the age of 82. She was born in Round Pond, Arkansas. She lived most of her life in Forest City before moving to Royal, Arkansas in 1997. For the past 3 years, she resided at Encore Nursing Facility in Malvern. She attended Crowley's Ridge Votech in Forest City, where she graduated as a nurse's aide. She was a member of Shepherd's Chapel. She was preceded in death by her husband, Thomas Chandler, three brothers, Daniel Stain, Donald Stain, and Clovis Ray Stain, and a sister, Flo Husbeth. She is survived by a sister, Barbara Stain of Heber Springs, a brother, Ricky Stain of Kennett, Missouri, four children, Kathy Armstrong of Royal, Arkansas, Hope Speaker of Malvern, Arkansas, James Clark of Malvern, and Amy Lewis of Malvern, four grandchildren, one great-granddaughter. Graveside service will be held at Forest Park Cemetery in Forest City tomorrow. Stevens Funeral Home of Forest City is in charge of arrangements. Funeral services for 76-year-old Felix Cross Jr. of Wynn will be held Saturday at 11 a.m. at the First Baptist MB Church in Wynn. Mr. Cross died Monday at the age of 76. He was born in Wynn and was a member of the First Baptist Missionary Baptist Church in Wynn, where he was a deacon and a former Sunday school superintendent. He is survived by his wife, Celie Cross of Wynn, six sons, Rodney Cross of Atlanta, Chris Cross of Wynn, Janelle Cross of Batesville, Curtis Reel of Little Rock, Ike Brown of New Orleans, Nicholas Brown of Wynn, three daughters, Jennifer Cross of Cherry Hill, New Jersey, Shawanda Reel of Conway, and Vernisa Stubbs of Conway, one sister, Valera Jones of Wynn, 25. Five grandchildren, three great-grandchildren. Visitation will be tomorrow from 5 p.m. to 7 p.m. at Woodard Funeral Service in Wynn, who is in charge of arrangements. A memorial graveside service will be held at 1 o'clock on Monday, September 17th. For Peggy McCommon of Springdale, the service will be held at Cogwell Cemetery in Wynn. The former Wynn resident died this past Monday at the age of 81. She was preceded in death by her husband, Daryl Sherman, a daughter, Melinda Glenn, two sisters, Billie Jean Holland and Patsy Goodwin, a brother, Wallace Holland, and a grandson, Logan Bachman. She is survived by a son, Shannon Sherman of Springdale, a daughter, Jenny Sherman of Springdale, one brother, John Holland of Forest City, six grandchildren, 15 great-grandchildren, one great-great-grandchild, Thompson Wilson Funeral Home of Wynn is in charge of arrangements.
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1: Right now, 15 minutes after 10 o'clock, sunshine, and we are up to 90 degrees now. The Wind Fire Department responded to two fires yesterday as the burn ban continues in Cross County. The first was around 12:45 p.m. just off U.S. Highway 64 near Elevated Spirits. The other took place shortly after 3 yesterday near the intersection of Henson Drive and Cogwell Road. That fire was initially dispatched as an out-of-control fire. However, Wind firefighters were able to quickly bring the fire under control. That fire appeared to ignite while someone was doing demolition work in the area. Firefighters kept the debris pile saturated to prevent the fire from spreading. All but 9 of Arkansas' 75 counties are currently under a burn ban. In northeast Arkansas, only St. Francis and Mississippi counties do not have a burn ban. The entire state is at least at a moderate risk, or 2 out of 4 of wildfire danger, with 62 counties at high risk, or 3 out of 4. Cross, Gretna, and Lee, St. Francis, and Woodruff counties are all at moderate risk. The Cross County School Board met in a special session Tuesday to approve a contract for renovations to the high school gym roof. The roof sustained damage from straight-line winds at the end of June. Cross County Superintendent Dr. Nathan Morse says most of the project will be handled by insurance. However, the district will be using the opportunity to handle some other upgrades at the gym. One of those is with lighting. Dr. Morse comments about that.
10: It was a little over $2 million plus architect fees. Approximately $60,000 of that is not insurance money that we are going to vastly upgrade the quality of lighting in the gym. Originally, insurance wanted to demo the lights that are there, rebuild the roof, and then put the current lights back as is. But we're the board accepted my recommendation for $40,000 to go ahead and upgrade lighting to bring it back to NCAA standards and have some dimming abilities in the new lights.
1: Dr. Moore says some ventilation fans have been in the gym since it was originally built and are also being removed.
10: The other upgrade is the exhaust fans, or the ventilation fans that have been in there, you know, since the gym was built. Now that we have air conditioning in the gym, we're going to take those out and block the wall up.
1: Dr. Moore says he is hopeful the gym will be ready for basketball by the first week of December. Rex Nelson will be the keynote speaker at the Forest City Chamber of Commerce's annual banquet. That is next Thursday at the Fine Arts Center at the UAEACC campus. Nelson is a senior editor and columnist for the Arkansas Democrat Gazette. He is also a longtime sports broadcaster. Nelson was appointed by then-President George W. Bush as the alternate co-chair for the Delta Regional Authority. Banquet starts at 7 next Thursday. Doors open at 6. Tickets are available at the Forest City Chamber of Commerce.
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1: It is going to be a busy Labor Day weekend at the two state parks in Cross County. The weekend begins at Village Creek State Park with the fish name game at 4 o'clock tomorrow outside the visitor center. That will be followed by welcome to the weekend social park discovery stroll at 6:30 starting outside the visitor center. There, then echoing footsteps

0: with the Big Bend Trail guided hike at 9, starting outside the visitor center. It's a half-mile hike. A What's the Catch program follows at 11 outside the visitor center. That program includes a paperfish craft. Sunset kayak tour is planned for 6 p.m. Sunday at the Lake Dunn Boat Ramp parking lot. Kayaks, paddles, and life jackets will be provided. There's a cost of $18 for adults, $12 for kids ages 6 to 12. Advanced registration is required. Then on Monday, a Birding 101 walk will be held at 9 a.m. at the amphitheater. That include a half-mile walk. A outdoor skills knot tying program is set for 11, Labor Day, outside of the visitor center. For the Park and Archaeological State Park, they'll start with a Native American technology program at 2:30 on Friday. Saturday will feature a Welcome to the Weekend Social, Layers of Time. That's at 9:30. That includes a program on the history of the park and a guided site tour with a 3/4 mile hike beginning at 10. The hike will last about an hour. The day will conclude with a survival bracelet craft at 2:30. Site tour hikes will also be planned for 1 p.m. on Sunday and 10 a.m. on Monday. There will also be a spider crafts and story at 3 p.m. on Sunday. That's when kids get a chance to take home their arts and craft spider.
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0: Turning now to some sports news. The Win the Yellow Jacket Foundation will induct the fifth class into its Hall of Honor tomorrow during halftime of the Win 4 City game. Four alumni and educators will be inducted into this year's class. The class includes alumni Carol Brown and the late Robert Bob Ford and educator Shirley Hale and Sherry Fillions. Each recipient will receive a personal plaque. A plaque and biological sketch and photo will be displayed in the Hall of Honor at the new high school. Hall of Honor ceremony is set every 2 years. This year's recipients and their families will be honored during a drop-in reception before the game tomorrow at the Wynn Intermediate School Library with a recognition on the field during halftime. The Wynn 4 City game begins at 7 tomorrow. 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The live stream starts at 6:50 on the EAB Group Media app and on the Wynn School District's YouTube channel. The Macquarie Jaguars open their season tomorrow night, but it's not against the Barton Bears, as the schedule says. Macquarie will be hosting Lake Village, a late replacement for Barton, after the Bears announced midweek last week that they were converting from 11-man football to 8-man football. Macquarie head coach Cade Campbell.
3: We found out, I think it was Wednesday, before the start of week zero. It's an unfortunate situation with Barton. But, you know, we were lucky enough to find a game. So, you know, we were able to fill it with Lake Village. So that's a plus. Just, you know, our guys need to get out on the field and play, and we were fortunate.

0: to be able to find a game.
1: Campbell is entering his fifth season as McCroy head coach. He replaced Chris Kennan in 2022 after Kennan retired following McCroy's 2021 state championship season. Campbell was the Jaguars quarterback during their 2015 run to the state championship. Lake Village has a game under their belt, beating Carlisle last week 42-28. That game enabled the Jaguar coaches to scout their opponent.
0: We've got some guys that can run. They do a great job of getting those guys in space and making it hard on you on the defensive side of the ball. So we've got to be physical. We're going to come up and play. We've got to want to tackle, want to get in the middle of things. And, I think if we choose to do that, then we'll be in the ball game and, see what happens.
1: McCroy head coach Cade Campbell, the McCroy Lake Village game will kick off at 7 tomorrow at Joe Dan Hart Jaguar Stadium in McCroy. Also tomorrow, Cross County travels to Palestine Wheatley at 7 o'clock, 6:50. For the Bob 107.3 broadcast and for the live stream, the Wynn Junior Jackets will play at Four City tonight. That game begins at 7. Cross County will host Palestine Wheatley tonight in 7th grade and junior high games. 7th grade game will kick off at 6 p.m. Arkansas State will have several giveaways at home football games this year. The Red Wolves will host West Georgia a week from Saturday for their home opener. That is Paint the Vault Red Night and will feature a free Lauren Elena concert, family night with the giveaway. A Red Wolves script cap will be held when the Red Wolves host Kennesaw State. That's on September 26th. Arkansas State will host South Alabama Thursday, October the 8th. That's primetime blackout night with a giveaway, a primetime blackout t-shirt. The October 24th game against Georgia State will be homecoming with the Thundersticks, the giveaway. On November 7th, Arkansas State will be hosting Louisiana Monroe for USA 250 Day, and decals will be the prize. And on November 28th, A-State's last home game, it's Fan Appreciation Day with an A-State camel hunting cap, the giveaway. Arkansas State opens the season this Saturday on the road at Memphis. Kickoff is set for 6 p.m. The game will be broadcast on KWY and AM 1400, FM 1029, 106.9, Oldies 102.3, and the EAB Group Media app beginning at 4 p.m. Saturday. Arkansas opens the season Saturday at home against North Alabama in a record could be set. The National Weather Service is calling for a temperature that could be at or above 100 degrees at the 3:15 p.m. kickoff time. Arkansas's hottest season opening game was in 1991, 100 degrees, for Houston Nutt's debut as the Arkansas coach. Razorbacks won that game over Louisiana Lafayette 38-17. That game kicked off at 6:15. It's the only Arkansas game since 1990 to have a triple-digit temperature at kickoff for opening game. North Alabama opened the season last week with a 22-10 win over Samford. Broadcast time for the game is at noon Saturday on Country 92.5. Mostly sunny, upper 90s for a high today. Heat index of 106. A heat advisory is in effect for today. Mostly clear tonight, 78 degrees. Sunny tomorrow, 98 and 106 with a heat advisory in effect, and clear for football tomorrow night, upper 70s for a low. And for the Labor Day weekend, sunny, upper 90s with a heat index around 105. You can expect that heat advisory to be extended throughout the Labor Day weekend. 98 the high yesterday, 79 the overnight low, and sunshine now and 91 degrees.
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2: On the Church Bulletin program today, a CK-sponsored rodeo will be held at the Three Trees Cowboy Arena in Wynn on Saturday. It will include mutton busting and steer riding. It starts at 7 p.m. Wynn Baptist Church will hold a barbecue plate lunch Sunday, September 27th. It is a fundraiser for the church's Middle East mission team. Plates are $15 each and include pulled pork, a bun, beans, and slaw. Plates will be available for pickup after the morning worship service that day. Desserts will also be available for purchase. Orders can be placed online. Wynn Presbyterian Church will hold its next Cherry Falls Memorial Concert Tuesday, September 29th. It will begin at 7 p.m. and will feature Scott Moore on trumpet and Gabriel Statham on piano and organ. That concert is free.

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1: 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Good morning, I'm Scotty Woodson on the EAB Ag Network with your EAB Midday Market Report. September corn at 506 and a half, down 12 and a quarter. With December corn at 532, down 11 and a half. September soybeans 1284, down 17 and three quarters. With November soybeans 1306 and a quarter, down 4. December wheat at 738 and three quarters, down 35 and a quarter. With March wheat at 756 and a quarter, down 34 and a half. December cotton at 86.91, down 202, with March cotton at 89.19, down 211. September rice, 15.26, up 2.5 cents, with November rice at 15.75, also up 2.5. Moving on to livestock now, October live cattle 215.02.5, up 4.85. December live cattle 217.15, up 5.12.5. September feeder cattle 326.12.5, up 7.15. October feeder cattle 322.07.5, up 7.70. October lane hogs at 84.10, up 32.5. December hogs at 74.70. Five up 42 and a half. That's your EAB Midday Market Report, and I'm Scotty Woodson. 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
1: 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In Alabama and Mississippi, contact Andrew Parker or John Taylor Hickman. 205-364-2102. 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
3: Everyone, skies are going to stay sunny. Temperatures are getting hotter. Our high this afternoon, 99. Our heat index is going to be close to 110. This evening, it's going to take a while, but with clear skies, we'll settle in the mid-70s. Tomorrow for Friday, sunny, hot, and a high of 100. Expect triple-digit heat throughout the holiday weekend. Saturday, 100 degrees, and on Sunday, 101. From the Arkansas Now Weather Center, I'm meteorologist Laura Huckabee.

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1: It's the sixth day of deliberations in the Lindsey Clancy murder trial in Massachusetts. Yesterday, the jury told the judge they were still deadlocked, leading the judge to issue them a Tui Rodriguez charge. It urges jurors to re-examine their views and consider opposing perspectives without compromising their core convictions. Legal analyst Misty Mara says, given that the jurors are now not asking about evidence, there is one conclusion that she's reaching.
2: The issue in this case would be, my guess, whether or not Lindsey Clancy has criminal responsibility. And it seems like we're on the road to a mistrial.
1: Gloria Steinem, considered the leader of the feminist movement in the U.S., has died. A post on her official Instagram page said this morning that Steinem passed away peacefully at her home in New York City, surrounded by some of the many who loved her. In 1972, Steinem told NBC's Meet the Press that those she had problems with
3: are those individuals who have usurped control of our lives and who in general turn out to be that 3% of the population, which is white, male, over 30, and college educated. And that is the pool from which we have taken our leadership, in fact, which I think goes a long way to explaining the poverty of the leadership.
1: 1 year later, the Supreme Court in Roe v. Wade guaranteed a woman's right to an abortion, and 49 years later, that same court reversed that decision. The Post said she died Wednesday at the age of 92 and did not give a cause of death. This Labor Day weekend, gasoline could be at its highest price for the holiday on record. More from Tom Costello.
4: Compared to last year, an estimated round-trip drive from L.A. to Vegas up 25%. Columbus to Chicago, nearly 20% higher. Savannah to Orlando, nearly 32% increase. And that's without factoring in the cost of food and a place to stay.
1: I'm Michael Kastner. USS Abraham Lincoln is now docked in Thailand as it makes its way back to its home port in San Diego after more than 270 consecutive days at sea without a standard port visit.
5: Many families raise concerns about conditions and morale during the record deployment, serving mostly in the Middle East in the war with Iran, which looks to be ramping up again.
1: Alice Barr reports the aircraft carrier left Southern California in November of 2025 on what its crew of 5,000 sailors and Marines thought would be a six-month deployment. The Lincoln was recently relieved in the Middle East by the USS George Washington following reports of deteriorating mental health conditions for some on board. The Los Angeles Unified School District is considering banning artificial intelligence in its classrooms. More from Daniel Martindale.
6: A new school board committee dedicated entirely to generative AI is meeting for the first time. It will discuss whether AI has any place in classrooms. Students age 13 and older can use district-approved AI tools at the teacher's discretion. First, they have to complete a lesson on responsible AI use. The LAUSD says it still needs to determine what age or grade level AI should be introduced to students. The district also wonders how it will know if AI is actually improving teaching and learning and what families should know about how their kids are using it.
1: New York's attorney general is issuing a consumer alert about nationwide student loan scams. In New York, Sarah Lee Kessler.
7: New York AG Letitia James says scammers are taking advantage of recent Trump administration changes to federal student loan programs. They include eliminating the Safe Payment Plan and phasing out income-based plans. She says fraudsters are offering to help with loans for a fee. However, federal student loan programs don't cost money. James warns to be suspicious of unsolicited phone calls, emails, and online ads that say you must act quickly. And she says if the offer sounds too good to be true, it likely is.
1: Tim Curry's death certificate shows he died of coronary artery disease. Rocky Horror Picture Show star died on August 25th. I'm Michael Kastner.
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9: Here's the latest from the Arkansas Now newsroom. Department of War officials announced a nearly $19 million investment in production and facility upgrades at a Pine Bluff arsenal near Whitehall. The five-year project will replace aging equipment, refurbish an existing facility, and improve production. The Army has also committed $13.7 million in fiscal year 2024 funding to support facility refurbishment. Arkansas's total tax revenue for the first 2 months of the fiscal year is up 3.9% from the same period last year, and about 2.4% above the state's budget forecast. Revenues are above the forecast in all major categories. Eaton, a power manufacturing company, is planning to bring a new manufacturing facility to North Little Rock, creating 1,200 job opportunities. The company says it expects to double its U.S. manufacturing capacity with the new $242 million facility. From the Arkansas Now newsroom, I'm Kate Carlton.
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13: Hey everyone, skies are going to stay sunny. Temperatures are getting hotter. Our high this afternoon, 99. Our heat index is going to be close to 110. This evening, it's going to take a while, but with clear skies, we'll settle in the mid-70s. Tomorrow for Friday, sunny, hot, and a high of 100. Expect triple-digit heat throughout the holiday weekend. Saturday, 100 degrees, and on Sunday, 101. From the Arkansas Now Weather Center, I'm meteorologist Laura Huckabee.

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3: Hey everyone, skies are going to stay sunny. Temperatures are getting hotter. Our high this afternoon, 99. Our heat index is going to be close to 110. This evening, it's going to take a while, but with clear skies, we'll settle in the mid-70s. Tomorrow for Friday, sunny, hot, and a high of 100. Expect triple-digit heat throughout the holiday weekend. Saturday, 100 degrees, and on Sunday, 101. From the Arkansas Now Weather Center, I'm meteorologist Laura Huckabee.

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4: Hey everyone, skies are going to stay sunny. Temperatures are getting hotter. Our high this afternoon, 99. Our heat index is going to be close to 110. This evening, it's going to take a while, but with clear skies, we'll settle in the mid-70s. Tomorrow for Friday, sunny, hot, and a high of 100. Expect triple-digit heat throughout the holiday weekend. Saturday, 100 degrees, and on Sunday, 101. From the Arkansas Now Weather Center, I'm meteorologist Laura Huckabee.

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0: The jury in the Lindsey Clancy murder trial is back to deliberations. Yesterday, they told the judge they were still deadlocked, leading the judge to issue them a Tui Rodriguez charge, which urges jurors to re-examine their views and consider opposing perspectives without compromising their core convictions. The order is seen as a last resort before a judge may declare a mistrial. Iran says five civilians were killed after it claims that the U.S. bombed a wedding party in a town near the Strait of Hormuz.
1: Iranian television broadcasting images of what it says are parts of the American missile responsible, claims NBC News cannot verify, and of what Iranian media says are hospitalized wounded, including children. A U.S. official said that the military had been conducting strikes in the vicinity.
0: NBC's Keir Simmons reports that the official also said that CENTCOM is investigating the claims. Prices at the pump are jumping as the Labor Day weekend travel period begins. AAA reports the national average for a gallon of regular is now at $4.14. That's up 2 cents from yesterday and 5 cents compared to a week ago. Feminist icon Gloria Steinem has died. A post on her official Instagram page said this morning that Steinem passed away peacefully at her home in New York City, surrounded by some of the many who loved her. The post said she died yesterday at the age of 92 and did not give a cause of death. With the 25th anniversary of 9/11 approaching, the New York City Council is helping students learn about the terror attacks with free trips to the 9/11 Memorial and Museum. Scott Pringle reports.
2: Vaughn Davers is a teacher and has brought students to the 9/11 Memorial and Museum, which she says transforms a lesson into a lifelong impact.
3: When they could actually see the rusted steel of the fire trucks, when they could trace the names on the last column, they didn't just learn about it, they felt it.
2: Council President Julie Menin says the council is now allocating $1 million from the fiscal 2027 budget to pay for field trips to the museum for New York City students.
0: I'm Chris Caraggio.
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0: Energy Secretary Chris Wright says new energy deals with Venezuela could bring major benefits to Americans over the next 2 years, calling it a win all around.
6: What it's going to do is take resources that are underground, not helping anyone, and invest capital and money and technology and bring them to the surface to better the lives of Venezuelans, better supply energy to Americans.
0: Wright signed an agreement yesterday with acting Venezuelan President Delcy Rodriguez in Caracas alongside deals involving Chevron, ENI, and General Electric that could bring tens of billions of dollars in investment. Chevron plans to invest $7 billion and double its Venezuelan oil production over the next 5 years. Wright says increased Venezuelan oil production could flow to U.S. refineries and eventually help lower energy prices while also improving Venezuela's economy and power grid. The NAACP is launching a probe into a federal plan to monitor polling places in the midterms. The civil rights group says the Department of Justice plans to deploy over 1,000 personnel to polling places this November. The organization says it filed a Freedom of Information Act for a list of all jurisdictions where the department plans to send monitors. The NBA is imposing sweeping penalties against the LA Clippers and Kawhi Leonard for violating the league's salary cap circumvention rules. Sharon Reardon reports.
7: The league is stripping the Clippers of 5 first-round draft picks and fining team owner Steve Ballmer $30 million. Ballmer, team executive Lawrence Frank, and president Gillian Zucker are also being suspended. Leonard's being ordered to pay $700,000 in restitution for improper benefits the Clippers provided to his uncle and former business representative Dennis Robertson.
0: Lionel Richie is out of the hospital. According to People, he was released from a St. Louis hospital yesterday after he checked himself in following a performance on Saturday night. The 77-year-old singer reportedly underwent cardiac tests while in the intensive care unit. People says Richie's back home in Los Angeles and doing great. I'm Chris Caraggio.
8: It is time now for our look at local and regional news. This Thursday, it's September 3rd. 2026. An investigation is underway in Woodruff County concerning shootings in a cotton plant, at least one. The investigation is being led by the Arkansas State Police. Deputies with the Woodruff County Sheriff's Department were summoned to a home in Cotton Plant late Monday night. Upon arrival, one individual identified as 19-year-old Elena Martin of Cotton Plant was at the front door suffering from a gunshot wound to her thigh. Then, deputies responded to a second call on the same street in Cotton Plant moments later. They found 20-year-old Zephaniah Wheeler of Horn Lake, Mississippi, suffering from gunshot wounds. Both were taken to various hospitals. Officers believe the two may have been wounded from the same shooting, and one of the individuals left the scene. It has not been determined where the shooting occurred or who did the actual shooting. Both are expected to recover from their wounds. U.S. District Court Judge Lee Rogdowski has denied Energy's request for a temporary restraining order to prevent the disclosure of trade secrets and sensitive information. Energy had asked the judge to stop Arkansas news organizations and others from disclosing information the utility says contains secrets tied to a planned Google data center in West Memphis. The trade secrets were obtained by a reporter for the Arkansas Democrat Gazette. Energy claims the disclosure of the information would hurt in negotiations for power for the data center with Google. A solar field is being planned for the Pine Bluff area to supply much of the power to the center. Power will also be supplied by a number of other locations, including a solar field located just south of Cherry Valley. The Four City Medical Center is in the process of transitioning to a nonprofit hospital. As a result, some $1 million in bonds are being sought by Healthside Partners, which is the business name for Coram Health Corporation, the owners of the hospital. St. Francis County Judge Craig Jones says that issue has been discussed by the St. Francis County Coram Court.
9: The county's not responsible for these bonds. All we did was more or less we adhered to the law of what Wisconsin, where they were based out of, said to do, which is a good sign, though. They didn't sell the hospital. The hospital's still there. And you think about it, they have a lot of money, and they still have all their equipment, and they have credit good enough to basically get a bond written for $1.1 billion. So the hospital is looking good.
8: Nonprofit hospitals are charitable, mission-driven healthcare organizations that operate without private shareholders, meaning they cannot distribute profits to owners or investors. Any surplus would be reinvested into the hospital's operations, patient care, community programs. Coram Health currently operates 11 general acute hospitals in 9 states. It is based in Brentwood, Tennessee. The Cherry Valley City Council is considering an ordinance that would allow for aldermen to serve 4-year staggered terms. Currently, there is the possibility that most elected leaders in Cherry Valley, the mayor and the city council, or the city council and the recorder treasurer, could change in a single election. Council members discussed an ordinance to move to 4-year staggered terms during their August meeting. Cherry Valley Mayor Dennis Stevens, who is not seeking re-election, says the ordinance, if approved, would reduce the possibility of an entirely new administration taking office at the same time. Cherry Valley City Council could consider that ordinance during their monthly meeting next Tuesday. An agenda for the meeting has not been released. The meeting set for 6 p.m. Tuesday at the Cherry Valley City Hall. The Wynn City Council and the Hickory Ridge City Council will also both meet next Tuesday night. The Wynn City Council will meet at 6 p.m. at the Wynn City Hall, while the Hickory Ridge City Council meets at 6 p.m. at the Hickory Ridge City Council will meet at 6 next Tuesday at the Hickory Ridge City Hall. Wynn City Hall, Cross County Coram Court, and the Wynn and Cross County Schools are all closed on Monday for Labor Day. Cross County Schools close tomorrow as well. The Monday garbage route will be operated Tuesday next week in Wynn, along with the regular Tuesday route.
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8: The Wind Fire Department responded to two fires yesterday as the burn ban continues in Cross County. The first was around 12:45 p.m. just off U.S. Highway 64 near Elevated Spirits. The other took place shortly after 3 yesterday near the intersection of Henson Drive and Cogwell Road. That fire was initially dispatched as an out-of-control fire. However, Wind firefighters were able to quickly bring the fire under control. That fire appeared to ignite while someone was doing demolition work in the area. Firefighters kept the debris pile saturated to prevent the fire from spreading. All but 9 of Arkansas' 75 counties are currently under a burn ban. In northeast Arkansas, only St. Francis and Mississippi counties do not have a burn ban. The entire state is at least at a moderate risk, or 2 out of 4 of wildfire danger, with 62 counties at high risk, or 3 out of 4. Cross, Gretna, and Lee, St. Francis, and Woodruff counties are all at moderate risk. The Cross County School Board met in a special session Tuesday to approve a contract for renovations to the high school gym roof. The roof sustained damage from straight-line winds at the end of June. Cross County Superintendent Dr. Nathan Morse says most of the project will be handled by insurance. However, the district will be using the opportunity to handle some other upgrades at the gym. One of those is with lighting. Dr. Morse comments about that.
11: It was a little over $2 million plus architect fees. Approximately $60,000 of that is not insurance money that we are going to vastly upgrade the quality of lighting in the gym. Originally, insurance wanted to demo the lights that are there, rebuild the roof, and then put the current lights back as is. But we're the board accepted my recommendation for $40,000 to go ahead and upgrade lighting to bring it back to NCAA standards and have some dimming abilities in the new lights.
8: Dr. Morse says some ventilation fans have been in the gym since it was originally built and are also being removed.
11: The other upgrade is the exhaust fans, or the ventilation fans that have been in there, you know, since the gym was built. Now that we have air conditioning in the gym, we're going to take those out and block the wall up.
8: Dr. Moore says he is hopeful the gym will be ready for basketball by the first week of December. Rex Nelson will be the keynote speaker at the Four City Chamber of Commerce's annual banquet. That is next Thursday at the Fine Arts Center at the UAEACC campus. Nelson is a senior editor and columnist for the Arkansas Democrat Gazette. He is also a longtime sports broadcaster. Nelson was appointed by then-President George W. Bush as the alternate co-chair for the Delta Regional Authority. Banquet starts at 7 next Thursday. Doors open at 6. Tickets are available at the Four City Chamber of Commerce.
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8: It is going to be a busy Labor Day weekend at the two state parks. in Cross County. The weekend begins at Village Creek State Park with the Fish Name Game at 4 o'clock tomorrow outside the Visitor Center. That'll be followed by Welcome to the Weekend Social Park Discovery Stroll at 6:30, starting outside the Visitor Center. Then Echoing Footsteps hike will start the day off on Saturday. That'll be at 8:30 a.m. starting at the Lake Austell Boat Ramp parking lot. That's a mile and a half moderate hike along Military Road. A Shape by Water watercolor painting will be held at 11 Saturday outside the Visitor Center. All materials will be provided. A Become a State Park Explorer program is set for 2 p.m. Saturday at the amphitheater. That's intended for kids ages 6 to 14. Saturday will conclude with a star party at 7:30 p.m., starting from the Visitor Center meeting room. That'll be hosted by the Memphis Astronomical Society. No reservations are required. Sunday will begin with the Big Bend Trail guided hike at 9, starting outside the Visitor Center. It's a half mile hike. A What's the Catch program follows at 11 outside the Visitor Center. That program includes a paper fish craft. Sunset kayak tour is planned for 6 p.m. Sunday at the Lake Dunn Boat Ramp parking lot. Kayaks, paddles, and life jackets will be provided. There's a cost of $18 for adults, $12 for kids ages 6 to 12. Advanced registration is required. Then on Monday, a Birding 101 walk will be held at 9 a.m. at the amphitheater. That include a half-mile walk. A outdoor skills knot tying program is set for 11. Labor Day outside of the Visitor Center. For the Park and Archaeological State Park, they'll start with a Native American technology program at 2:30 on Friday. Saturday will feature a Welcome to the Weekend Social, Layers of Time. That's at 9:30. That includes a program on the history of the park and a guided site tour with a 3/4 mile hike beginning at 10. The hike will last about an hour. The day will conclude with a survival bracelet craft at 2:30. Site tour hikes will also be planned for 1 p.m. on Sunday and 10 a.m. on Monday. There will also be a spider crafts and story at 3 p.m. on Sunday. That's when kids get a chance to take home their arts and craft spider.
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8: In obituaries today, Nola Jane Stain Chandler of Forest City died recently at the age of 82. She was born in Round Pond, Arkansas. She lived most of her life in Forest City before moving to Royal, Arkansas in 1997. For the past 3 years, she resided at Encore Nursing Facility in Malvern. She attended Crowley's Ridge Votech in Forest City, where she graduated as a nurse's aide. She was a member of Shepherd's Chapel. She was preceded in death by her husband, Thomas Chandler, three brothers, Daniel Stain, Donald Stain, and Clovis Ray Stain, and a sister, Flo Husbeth. She is survived by a sister, Barbara Stain of Heber Springs, a brother, Ricky Stain of Kennett, Missouri, four children, Kathy Armstrong of Royal, Arkansas, Hope Speaker of Malvern, Arkansas, James Clark of Malvern, and Amy Lewis of Malvern, four grandchildren, one great-granddaughter. Graveside service will be held at Forest Park Cemetery in Forest City tomorrow. Stevens Funeral Home of Forest City is in charge of arrangements. Funeral services for 76-year-old Felix Cross Jr. of Wynn will be held

0: children. Visitation will be tomorrow from 5 p.m. to 7 p.m. at Woodard Funeral Service in Wynn, who is in charge of arrangements. A memorial graveside service will be held at 1 o'clock on Monday, September 17th. For Peggy McCommon of Springdale, the service will be held at Cogwell Cemetery in Wynn. The former Wynn resident died this past Monday at the age of 81. She was preceded in death by her husband, Daryl Sherman, a daughter, Melinda Glenn, two sisters, Billie Jean Holland and Patsy Goodwin, a brother, Wallace Holland, and a grandson, Logan Bachman. She is survived by a son, Shannon Sherman of Springdale, a daughter, Jenny Sherman of Springdale, one brother, John Holland of Forest City, six grandchildren, 15 great-grandchildren, one great-great-grandchild, Thompson Wilson Funeral Home of Wynn, is in charge of arrangements.
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0: Turning now to some sports news. The Wynn Yellow Jacket Foundation will induct the fifth class into its Hall of Honor tomorrow during halftime of the Wynn Forest City game. Four alumni and educators will be inducted into this year's class. The class includes alumni Carol Brown and the late Robert Bob Ford and educator Shirley Hale and Sherry Fillions. Each recipient will receive a personal plaque. A plaque and biological sketch and photo will be displayed in the Hall of Honor at the new high school. Hall of Honor ceremony is set every 2 years. This year's recipients and their families will be honored during a drop-in reception before the game tomorrow at the Wynn Intermediate School Library, with a recognition on the field during halftime. The Wynn Forest City game begins at 7 tomorrow. It'll be broadcast on KWY and AM 1400, FM 1029, 106.9, and the EAB Group Media app beginning at 5:30. The live stream starts at 6:50 on the EAB Group Media app and on the Wynn School District's YouTube channel. The Macquarie Jaguars open their season tomorrow night, but it's not against the Barton Bears, as the schedule says. Macquarie will be hosting Lake Village, a late replacement for Barton, after the Bears announced midweek last week that they were converting from 11-man football to 8-man football. Macquarie head coach Cade Campbell.
2: We found out, I think it was Wednesday, before the start of week zero. You know, it's an unfortunate situation with Barton. But, you know, we were lucky enough to find a game. So, you know, we were able to fill it with Lake Village. So that's a plus. Just, you know, our guys need to get out on the field and play, and we were fortunate to be able to find a game.
0: Campbell is entering his fifth season as a Macquarie head coach. He replaced Chris Kennan in 2022 after Kennan retired following Macquarie's 2021 state championship season. Campbell was the Jaguars quarterback during their 2015 run to the state championship. Lake Village has a game under their belt, beating Carlisle last week 42-28. That game enabled the Jaguar coaches to scout their opponent.
2: We've got some guys that can run. They do a great job of getting those guys in space and making it hard on you on the defensive side of the ball. So we've got to be physical. We're going to come up and play. You know, we've got to want to tackle, want to get in the middle of things. And, you know, I think if we choose to do that, then we'll be in the ball game and, you know, see what happens.
0: Macquarie head coach Cade Campbell, the Macquarie Lake Village game will kick off at 7 tomorrow at Joe Dan Hart Jaguar Stadium in Macquarie. Also tomorrow, Cross County travels to Palestine Wheatley at 7 o'clock, 6:50 for the Bob 107.3 broadcast and for the live stream. The Wynn Junior Jackets will play at Four City tonight. That game begins at 7. Cross County will host Palestine Wheatley tonight in 7th grade and junior high games. 7th grade game will kick off at 6 p.m. Arkansas State will have several giveaways at home football games this year. The Red Wolves will host West Georgia a week from Saturday for their home opener. That is Paint the Vault Red Night, and will feature

0: feature a free Lauren Elena concert, family night with the giveaway, a Red Wolves script cap will be held when the Red Wolves host Kennesaw State. That's on September 26th. Arkansas State will host South Alabama Thursday, October the 8th. That's primetime blackout night with a giveaway, a primetime blackout t-shirt. The October 24th game against Georgia State will be homecoming with the Thundersticks, the giveaway. On November 7th, Arkansas State will be hosting Louisiana Monroe for USA 250 Day, and decals will be the prize. And on November 28th, A-State's last home game, it's Fan Appreciation Day with an A-State camel hunting cap, the giveaway. Arkansas State opens the season this Saturday on the road at Memphis. Kickoff is set for 6 p.m. The game will be broadcast on KWY and AM 1400, FM 1029, 106.9, Oldies 102.3, and the EAB Group Media app beginning at 4 p.m. Saturday. Arkansas opens the season Saturday at home against North Alabama, and a record could be set. The National Weather Service is calling for a temperature that could be at or above 100 degrees at the 3:15 p.m. kickoff time. Arkansas's hottest season opening game was in 1991, 100 degrees, for Houston Nutt's debut as the Arkansas coach. Razorbacks won that game over Louisiana Lafayette 38-17. That game kicked off at 6:15. It's the only Arkansas game since 1990 to have a triple-digit temperature at kickoff for opening game. North Alabama opened the season last week with a 22-10 win over Samford. Broadcast time for the game is at noon Saturday on Country 92.5. Weather forecast going from mostly sunny and 98 degrees, heat index of 106. Heat advisory is in effect today. In fact, a heat advisory in effect through Saturday officially, but likely will be extended through the Labor Day weekend. Should be clear tonight, 78 degrees, sunny and 98 with a heat index of 106 tomorrow, and mostly clear and upper 70s for football Friday night.
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0: Soybean prices rebounding a bit. Good morning, I'm Scotty Woodson on the EAB Ag Network with your EAB Noon Market Report. September corn at 515, down 3 3/4. With December corn at 540.5, down 3. November soybeans 13.16 1/4, up 6. With January soybeans 13.31 1/4, up 6 1/4. September wheat at 728.5, down 26 1/4. With December wheat at 751, down 23. December cotton at 87.30, down 163. With March cotton at 89.56, down 174. September rice 15.26, up 2.5, with November rice 15.72.5, unchanged. Moving on to livestock now, October live cattle 214.57.5, up 440. December live cattle 216.70, up 467.5. September feeder cattle 325.40, up 642.5. October feeder cattle 321.22.5, up 685. October lane hogs at 83.27.5, down 50, with December hogs at 73.82.5, also down 50. That's your EAB Noon Market Report, and I'm Scotty Woodson. Have a great day.
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10: This is Tradio on KWIN. Good afternoon, everybody. It is Thursday, September 3rd already, 12:35 p.m., and the current temperature is 94, a little bit higher than usual. But this is, of course, Ish Tradio. Let's go ahead and jump right into this forecast, because I want to say something about this. And I'll go ahead and remind you right now, we are under a burn ban, currently under a burn ban. Yesterday's high is 98, overnight low of 79 degrees. Again, heat advisory in effect until 8 p.m. this Saturday evening. So definitely be on the lookout for that. It ain't going anywhere until Saturday evening. 8 p.m. to be precise, folks. Forecast for the remainder of today, mostly sunny. The highs in the upper 90s. Heat index values up to 106. Tonight, mostly clear. Lows in the upper 70s. South winds around 5 miles per hour this evening, then becoming light and variable after midnight. Tomorrow for Friday, TGIF, sunny, highs in the upper 90s. Heat index values again can get as high as 106 degrees. Friday night, mostly clear, lows in the upper 70s. Saturday, sunny, highs in the upper 90s, and heat index values as high as 106 early Saturday. Now, folks, again, the burn ban. Let's remind you that we are under a burn ban. Definitely this time last year, lots of grass fires break out. One broke out yesterday. And yesterday, after that, a little bit, around 3 yesterday, we got a text that came in that a fire was out of control. And that was towards Henson and Cogbill Road. But definitely, we were on alert for that one. But excellent job to the Wind Fire Department, as usual, but they pretty much put that one to bed quick. But just so definitely always kudos to them. But folks, be careful. Don't try to sneak any burn. Don't burn barrels. We're under that burn ban. Definitely. We don't want to act like California under these wildfires, but definitely it's hot. When it's hot, not as humid, and those heat index values, folks, just make sure do not burn anything, and even make sure you extinguish all cigarettes properly. If you do smoke, vape thing, I don't know about all that, folks. I'm just saying be careful out there. Be careful, please. 870-238-5996. Let's go ahead and take our first break, and then we're going to come right back with text messages.
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10: All right, welcome back, everybody. We've got a caller. Good afternoon. You're live on Tradio.
14: How you doing?
10: Doing all right today. How about you?
14: Doing okay. Huh? I still got that electric wheelchair. I'm on the sale for $1,200. That's awesome. Got all the original type of work with it, charger and all. And I can be reached at 870-318-2919. Or then come by 305 Eleanor Street East to see it in person.
10: I've got you down. Ms. Kenneth, you have a good day, sir.
14: I got one other thing I'd like to add.
10: Oh, yeah, by all means.
14: All right. My son is coming to pick me up Monday, and we're going to see AC/DC in St. Louis.
10: Nice.
14: Yes. But that's all I want to say.
10: Okay, well, I hope you enjoy. I definitely, that's one of my favorite bands. You enjoy the show. Let us know how it goes when y'all get back.
14: Okay, thank you.
10: Thank you, sir. Oh, the old AC/DC, Brian Johnson. I remember the days when it was, what was the original? I can't pretend like I don't know. Bon Scott was the original singer, and then Brian Johnson came back later. And there's always a funny impersonation. Jim Brewer does impersonations, and he did a version of Brian Johnson, of course, the AC/DC singer, and he was doing an impression of him singing a duet with Sting from The Police. Of course, the song Every Breath You Take. Maybe I will pull it up a little bit later. Definitely would help smiles for this day on this end. Now, folks, I've got everything loaded up now, but before we do that, I got to say this. We do have Live with the Red Wolves. Will be tonight, 7 p.m. on KWYN AM 1400, of course, 102.9, 106.9 on the FM dials, as well as the EAB Media Group app. Live with the Red Wolves kicks off tonight, starts at 7, it'll be 7 p.m. to 8 p.m. Last night, we had the coach's show for the Razorbacks, John Silverfield, the new coach of the Razorbacks. Now, that's going to be on Wednesdays, and that's going to be 6 to 7, Live with the Red Wolves, 7 to 8. Tomorrow, we're going to have some high school football. We got both Yellow Jacket games right here on 1400 AM and on KCHR, Bob FM, 107.3, home of the Cross County Thunderbirds. We've got both of those games. Yellow Jack game is going to start about 5:30, at least the live cut-ins with Will Oswalt. The game will kick off at 7, and we'll go live on KCHR about 6:50 p.m. right before that kickoff. We got that. Of course, I'll tell you about the college games coming up this week, since first game for Razorbacks and the Red Wolves. But before we do that, let's take another break, and we'll be right back.
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10: Welcome back, everybody. Welcome back. Let's see. I'm lacking that college sheet. I'll give you that information. I know the games, and definitely the college games, the broadcast time is definitely a lot earlier for those games. I'll give you the details momentarily, but first we got to go ahead and look at these top events on the community calendar because we've got stuff before the weekend, but let me make sure it's in the for tonight. Tonight, as in Thursday, September 3rd, we've got, remember, about an hour and 15 minutes, hour and 14 minutes to be exact. Cross County Schools dismiss at 2 p.m. today. Parent-teacher conference will be held from 2:30 to 7 p.m. at the Cross County Elementary School. Cross County Republican Party is going to meet tonight at the Bill Thomas Tech Center, and that meeting will begin at 6 p.m. tonight. Tomorrow, American Red Cross Blood Drive, Friday, September 4th. It's going to take place at the Wynn Primary School, and the hours for the American Red Cross Blood Drive will be tomorrow, Wynn Primary School, 8:30 a.m. until 2:30 p.m. Plenty of time to check in and give some blood, and we got this weekend, I'll remind you about this tomorrow, the Park and Community Health Fair, Saturday, September 5th, and it begins at around 2 p.m., and it's located 85 West Front Street in Park. Begins at 10 a.m. and will continue until about 2 p.m. So again, 10 a.m. to 2 p.m. roughly for the Park and Health Flair. Health Fair, not Flair. 870-238-5996. We've got another break, and in this break we will have Will Oswalt, our very own, telling you about the Yellow Jacket games coming up.
19: Victor deployed for the first time to Afghanistan in 2003. At 4 in the morning, my phone rang. They said, I regret to inform you that your husband was wounded in action. Victor sustained a moderate traumatic brain injury. I was doing school full time, and I was also then caring for Victor. One of the most important elements of caregiving is taking care of yourself. I just didn't want to forget that I also had goals and that I also had a life. What I did is I challenged Victor to meet me halfway. There are almost 6 million military and veteran caregivers across the nation.
10: All right, we'll fade that out and come back in a second, but good afternoon. You're live on Tradio.
20: Yes, I would like to advertise that I have square bales of hay for sale. It's a Bermuda mix hay that's good for livestock. If anybody's looking for square bales, they're $5 each, and they can call 870-588-7410. Thank you.
10: Thank you, sir. Have a good day. Very nice on that. Square bales of hay. Again, we got $5 for livestock. It's got some Bermuda grass in there. 870-588-7410. Now, let's see. I think this is actually just a... Well, sorry, you can't hear the phone ring. We got the other lines lit up. I don't think that was a radio call. I think that's a work call, but work officially will be under the lunch hour, folks. Let's see. I don't think I'm going to be able to pull that up, but definitely I will play that Brian Johnson collaboration tomorrow. Definitely a good one. But definitely, Ms. Kenneth, hope you and your family enjoyed that show, St. Louis. I'm trying to think. It's been a while. I'm going through St. Louis. I've probably been that once in the past 30 years. But when I was real young, went to a first MLB, Major League Baseball game. Of course, all the Cardinals. Got some good pictures back. Good stuff. But, folks, we got about 10 minutes. And it is still 94 degrees. Hold that thought, folks. We've got another call coming in. I'll check the text message in a moment. But good afternoon. You're live on Tradio.
21: Yes, I have 6 20-pound propane tanks. I'm asking $48 a piece for them, or I'll take, I do have 7, one's empty. I'll take 200 for all of them, and they're all full of gas, but one. And my number is 870-731-7134. Thank you.
10: Thank you, sir. Have a good day. Now, very nice. 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Can't go wrong with that. Now, let's go. We got another break. I got to get that scheduled because I've got to let y'all know by law what the just joking. I got to get this stuff, let you know not only who the high school teams are playing tomorrow, but what college games are going to be happening Saturday for the Razorbacks and the Arkansas State Red Wolves. Now, we had to eject out of that last break early. I told you we're going to have Will Oswald tell us about current football schedules. So hold on. We'll get that in a moment. Let's go ahead. Good afternoon. You're live on Tradio.
0: Yes, I still have a drow just like you for $100. You can call 870-362-4065.
10: Thank you, sir. You have a good day.
0: You too.
10: Thank you. Very nice. Again, asking 100. Now, that number, let me go ahead and read it back. Let's see. ID's not showing that, but 870-362-0065. Give me a moment, folks. We're going to catch up on these text messages, but I got to go get that information for tomorrow and Saturday's games. And, of course, but in the meantime, we'll finally let this air. Will Oswald telling us about the Yellow Jackets.
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10: Sorry, we had a call coming in during that break, but I was going to fade it down. Don't mean to talk over Will, but it's always good to hear that Yellow Jacket fight song. Let's see. I didn't have enough time. Oh, no, we did get it. Luckily, I had the right sheet, folks. Okay, for tonight, again, that's going to be Live with the Red Wolves, 7 p.m. tonight. Now, tomorrow for the high school games for Wynn, Four City will be playing Wynn tomorrow night, 7 p.m. home game. Four City's coming to town. Now, again, the live cut-ins are going to start about 5:30 tomorrow, right after the 5 o'clock news. Plus, we've got RARN pregame shows. We've got all kinds of stuff to keep you ready until 7 p.m. when the game will officially start. Kickoff time, folks. And again, for Wynn, KWYN AM 1400, 102.9, and 106.9 FM, and, of course, the EAB Media Group app available on in the App Store and, of course, the Android Market Store. Let's see what we got next. We have Cross County at Palestine Wheatley. That's going to be 7 p.m. Now, again, the Thunderbirds game is going to start about 6:50. So, again, after the 5 o'clock news, we got pregame shows. We've got live cut-ins. Cross County, about 6:50. Got to be specific on that. 6:50. Then that kickoff will be about 7 p.m. Here we go, folks. Got the teams now. We've got the first college games of the year. Saturday, September 5th, we've got North Alabama at Arkansas. Now, that game, the broadcast time is going to be noon Saturday, 12 p.m. Saturday. Now, the actual kickoff game, 3:15 p.m. So, definitely lots of pregame stuff. We'll be broadcasting that starting at noon, but the game didn't start until 3:15. And, of course, that's going to be on Country 92.5, also the EAB Media Group app. And finally, locally, we got the Arkansas State Red Wolves. They'll be at Memphis, and that game, or rather the broadcast time, will be at 4 p.m. and the kickoff time will be at 6 p.m. So, again, we've got North Alabama at Arkansas going against the Razorbacks. Broadcast time noon Saturday. And the Red Wolves are going to be visiting Memphis 6 p.m. with a broadcast time of 4 p.m. 870-238-5996.

0: Maybe he was born with his witty humor.
1: 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Some, whenever they go.
0: Or as a Frontier newspaper reporter.
1: There's nothing to be learned from the second kick of a mule.
0: Maybe he got his insights from being a riverboat captain.
1: Never argue with a fool. Onlookers may not be able to tell the difference.
0: Wherever he went, Mark Twain found humor all around. Humor. 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
2: Very nice. Mark Twain. I need to look in more into that. Now, honestly, we know Mark Twain, great author, but, and this is going to sound like I'm joking, folks, but I'm not. He was actually considered by a lot of people the first stand-up comedian. He would visit colleges and schools and, you know, obviously give a, you know, structured performance, or not structured performance, let's just say lectures, visitations, whatever you would call it, but he spiced it up and basically one of the earliest stand-up comedians. I know Val Kilmer did a personal play. He'd had all production, one-man show, and he played Mark Twain through all the years. But definitely, I thought it was interesting. Sounds like I'm making it up, but I wouldn't be that disrespectful to stand-up comedians, and far be it Mark Twain or Val Kilmer. Folks, we got another text message. 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Tons of crystal and other kitchenware. 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Many name brand items. It's going to be running from Friday and Saturday, 7 a.m. to 2 p.m. Address is 1004 East Levesque Avenue at the corner of East Levesque and Florida Street. And they close that by saying low prices. And I'll go ahead. Again, this is going to be Friday and Saturday. Let me get this right, 7 a.m. to 2 p.m. And I'll give you, if you want to contact ahead of time, the number that sent in this text message. Hopefully, y'all can make it up, Browns, if you can. But again, that number, if you need to contact, 870-318-8021. Again, that is 318-8021. Let's take our final break. We'll be back.
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2: 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And it's been a busy week getting through these games, so let's sit back and enjoy them. Again, first college games. 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If not, you can always just use the tried and true radio commentary. All I can say, folks, at least it's not me calling the games. You got actual professionals with good voice cadence and knowledge on the sports with me. I'll be happy to tell you all about Mark Twain being a stand-up comedian. Again, not a joke. I'm actually going to do some research. I'm sure you hear me talk about it tomorrow and possibly even 2 p.m. Not 2 p.m. Tuesday, 6:30 a.m. for Yawn Patrol. And almost said 2 p.m. at yard sale. 6:30 a.m. Yawn Patrol. Folks, hopefully I'll make it to tomorrow. Don't worry, I'm going to get plenty of sleep. Have a great day, everybody, and I'll see you right back here tomorrow. Again, be careful. We are under a burn ban notice, people. Do not burn anything, and be careful, folks. We'll see you back here tomorrow.
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5: Jurors in the Lindsey Clancy murder trial have yet to come to a verdict. Yesterday, the jury told the judge they were still deadlocked, leading the judge to issue them a Tui Rodriguez charge, which urges jurors to re-examine their views and consider opposing perspectives without compromising their core convictions. The order is seen as a last resort before a judge may declare a mistrial. Vice President J.D. Vance is headlining today's White House press briefing. It's the first briefing since July 23rd. This comes after former Press Secretary Caroline Leavitt's departure last week. A GOP lawmaker is calling on President Trump to fire Secretary of War Pete Hegseth. NBC's Keir Simmons has details.
6: Republican Senator Tom Tillis urging President Trump to fire Hegseth, accusing him of creating a leadership void at the top of our military ranks, adding, "I have never witnessed more inept management of the brave men and women who serve our country."
5: The North Carolina senator stepped up his criticism of Hegseth after Army Secretary Dan Driscoll announced his resignation amid reports of friction between Driscoll and Hegseth. Tillis accused Hegseth of creating a leadership void at the top of our military ranks by pushing several generals from their jobs. A podcaster is behind bars on suspicion of threatening to kill President Trump, Daniel Martindale reports.
7: Benjamin Azariah Southworth was arrested in Los Angeles' Westlake neighborhood. First Assistant U.S. Attorney Bill Asaley says Southworth posted videos calling for Trump's assassination. He is also accused of targeting the family members of the president's personal attorney by publishing their home addresses and phone numbers. He also allegedly left threatening voicemails saying things like, "Justice comes to your door." I'm Daniel Martindale.
5: The Labor Day holiday weekend travel period has begun this evening and tomorrow. Are expected to be the busiest times on the road, according to analytics company INRIX. Airports will also be extremely busy, with the TSA expecting to screen more than 17 million people between today and Wednesday. I'm Chris Caraggio. The federal government says it's trying to rebuild the nation's cattle herd in order to strengthen domestic beef production and support U.S. ranchers. The Department of Agriculture says its Ranchers First initiative builds on its 2025 plan to fortify the beef industry. The announcement comes as the U.S. cattle herd sits at a 75-year low. Feminist icon Gloria Steinem has died at the age of 92. NBC's Ann Thompson reports the activist died yesterday at her home in New York City.
8: As a journalist in the 1960s, she wrote about taboo topics like contraception and later went undercover to expose the working conditions of Playboy bunnies at New York's Playboy Club. She helped create New York Magazine, where she wrote about the women's liberation movement.
5: In 1971, Steinem co-founded the National Women's Political Caucus to help women seek political office. In the 90s, she helped establish Take Our Daughters to Work Day to help young girls consider their career opportunities. And in 2013, she was awarded the Presidential Medal of Freedom from President Barack Obama. A post on her official Instagram page this morning said that Steinem passed away peacefully at her home in New York City, surrounded by some of the many who loved her. Younger students in New York City public schools will be prohibited from using artificial intelligence tools, at least for the 2026-2027 school year. Mayor Zoran Mamdani says the tech officials claim the use of AI in early education is not only inevitable but necessary, adding, "We don't see it that way."
9: Just because technology is everywhere doesn't mean that it belongs everywhere.
5: Schools Chancellor Kamar Samuels says students in kindergarten through eighth grade will be prohibited from using AI tools altogether, while schoolers will be allowed to use 5 approved AI software tools that are not chatbots. The restrictions will be in place for a year while the policy is further examined. The city's Department of Education is also introducing screen time policies, limiting most students to 30 or 45 minutes a day, depending on age. I'm Chris Caraggio.
10: Hey guys, it's Jason.
11: And Kylie.
10: With Red River Toyota, and we have some exciting news about an upcoming giveaway. What do we have, Kylie?
11: We're giving away a guided fishing trip with pro angler Mark Rose with the purchase of a new Toyota Tundra, Tacoma, or 4Runner in August and September.
10: And Mark's an awesome local. 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And we're doing more than just the guided trip. We're also giving them the signature rods and reels, tackle, bags, and obviously the experience with a professional fisherman that knows what he's doing. So maybe you can pick up a few things from him and put yourself on some big bass.
11: We've also got quite a few deals going on, so you'd get the two-in-one package, a fishing trip with a pro angler, and also a great deal on a new vehicle.
10: It's great. 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
3: Here are your latest headlines from the Arkansas Now newsroom. Department of War officials announced a nearly $19 million investment in production and facility upgrades at Pine Bluff Arsenal near Whitehall. The five-year project will replace aging equipment, refurbish an existing facility, and improve production. The Army has also committed $13.7 million in fiscal year 2024 funding to support the facility refurbishment. A federal judge has denied Entergy Arkansas's request to stop the Arkansas Democrat Gazette from publishing details of its agreement with Google. A federal judge said the request amounted to an unconstitutional prior restraint on the newspaper's First Amendment rights. The ruling comes after Entergy sued the Democrat Gazette, one of its reporters, and the Arkansas Times after the newspaper obtained confidential documents related to Google's planned West Memphis data center. From the Arkansas Now newsroom, I'm Kara Ritchie.
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15: Hi, everyone. Plenty of sunshine around. The heat continues to build. I tell you what, this afternoon, our high is going to be 99. With that heat index, it'll be close to 110. This evening, clear skies, lows in the mid-70s. We'll start the holiday weekend with sunshine. It's going to be hot through the weekend. In fact, expect triple-digit heat. The high on Friday will be 100. On Saturday, high 100 degrees, and by Sunday, sunshine and 101. From the Arkansas Now Weather Center, I'm meteorologist Laura Huckabee.

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3: Hi, everyone. Plenty of sunshine around. The heat continues to build. I tell you what, this afternoon our high is going to be 99. With that heat index, it'll be close to 110. This evening, clear skies, lows in the mid-70s. We'll start the holiday weekend with sunshine. It's going to be hot through the weekend. In fact, expect triple-digit heat. The high on Friday will be 100. On Saturday, high 100 degrees, and by Sunday, sunshine and 101. From the Arkansas Now Weather Center, I'm meteorologist Laura Huckabee.

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3: Hi, everyone. Plenty of sunshine around. The heat continues to build. I tell you what, this afternoon, our high is going to be 99. With that heat index, it'll be close to 110. This evening, clear skies, lows in the mid-70s. We'll start the holiday weekend with sunshine. It's going to be hot through the weekend. In fact, expect triple-digit heat. The high on Friday will be 100. On Saturday, high 100 degrees, and by Sunday, sunshine and 101. From the Arkansas Now Weather Center, I'm meteorologist Laura Huckabee.

0: 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EAB, East Arkansas Broadcasters. 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
1: Jurors are deliberating for a sixth day in Massachusetts in the Lindsey Clancy murder trial. The jury told the judge yesterday that they were still deadlocked, leading him to issue them a Tui Rodriguez charge. It pushes jurors to re-examine their views and consider opposite perspectives without compromising their core convictions. Vice President J.D. Vance is hosting the first White House briefing held since July 23rd. Today, he was asked if the Trump administration should be blamed for rising gas prices, leading Vance to point the finger at Iran for shooting at oil tankers in the Strait of Hormuz.
2: The reason gas prices are so high right now is because the Iranians are shooting at commercial shipping. Even, by the way, when they signed an agreement that said, we're going to stop shooting at commercial shipping, they almost immediately went back to shooting at commercial shipping.
1: Vance added that U.S. gas prices are lower than the rest of the world. The VP also said our European allies could do more to help deal with Iran. He said that U.S. naval patrols in the Strait have stopped a potential worldwide energy crisis. Stocks are surging on Wall Street. The Dow Jones Industrial Average has been up over 600 points at times. The S&P 500 and the NASDAQ have been up over 1% as well. Starbucks is bringing artificial intelligence behind the counter, Monica Nelson reports.
3: The coffee giant says it's rolling out a new AI-powered assistant for baristas using Microsoft Azure OpenAI technology. The tool is designed to help employees quickly find answers to questions about recipes, store operations, and equipment procedures. Starbucks says the goal is to simplify tasks, improve service, and allow workers to spend more time just helping customers. The AI assistant will be introduced in company-operated stores as part of the company's ongoing technology upgrade efforts. I'm Monica Nelson.
1: Spider-Man Brand New Day is expected to take first place at the box office for a sixth straight time. The fourth installment in the Tom Holland-led franchise is projected to make between $13 and $18 million this weekend. I'm Chris Coraggio.
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1: September is World Alzheimer's Month, which includes a campaign to raise awareness on Alzheimer's disease. Dr. Sandra Darling with the Cleveland Clinic says mild forgetfulness can be a normal part of aging, but memory lapses that impact daily life could be a sign to see a doctor. Alzheimer's symptoms often appear after the age of 65. More than 7 million Americans are living with the disease, according to the Alzheimer's Association. Actor Tim Curry's death certificate shows that he died of coronary artery disease. Mark Mayfield has more.
6: The news site People obtained documents from the Los Angeles County Department of Public Health that reveal a history of stroke and kidney cancer were among the contributing factors. However, those ailments didn't result in the underlying cause of death. The actor, who had roles in the Rocky Horror Picture Show and Clue, died August the 25th at his home at the age of 80. I'm Mark Mayfield.
1: In an era where 90% of Americans use the internet, communities in New York on Long Island are taking steps to try to get U.S. mail service. Andrew Whitman reports.
7: There's no snail mail in Glenwood Landing. That's a hamlet in Nassau County between Seacliff and Roslyn Harbor along Hempstead Harbor. Resident Jeremy Barth says decades of driving 15 minutes to the post office just to pick up his mail is decades too long. He did a one-man protest Wednesday outside that post office on behalf of the 1,400 residents of Glenwood Landing and others. The USPS says 18 Long Island communities have either no or partial home mail delivery.
1: A new study shows alcohol may increase the risk of dying from cancer. Researchers at Sylvester Comprehensive Cancer Center found annual alcohol-attributable cancer deaths spiked a little more than 11,000 in 1990 to 23,000 in 2023. The federal government used to recommend a limit of 2 drinks a day for men and 1 for women, but new guidance in January removed those limits and now says consume less alcohol for better overall health. I'm Chris Coraggio.
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9: Here are your latest headlines from the Arkansas Now newsroom. More than 85% of Arkansas land is privately owned, and the Arkansas Game and Fish Commission is offering funding to help landowners improve their property and protect wildlife. This round of the Conservation Incentive Program focuses on feral hogs, which cause an estimated $19 million in damage across Arkansas each year. Landowners who own or lease at least 100 contiguous acres can apply for approved hog traps and receive reimbursement for 75% of the cost, up to $20,000. Applications are due by September 11th. Arkansas House Speaker Brian Evans and state transportation and law enforcement officials will announce a new road safety campaign called Just Move Over at 3 p.m. on Tuesday, September 8th at the Arkansas State Capitol. The campaign will promote Arkansas's Move Over law and remind drivers to help protect people working along the roadside. From the Arkansas Now newsroom, I'm Kara Ritchie.
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13: Hi, everyone. Plenty of sunshine around. The heat continues to build. I tell you what, this afternoon our high is going to be 99. With that heat index, it'll be close to 110. This evening, clear skies, lows in the mid-70s. We'll start the holiday weekend with sunshine. It's going to be hot through the weekend. In fact, expect triple-digit heat. The high on Friday will be 100. On Saturday, high 100 degrees, and by Sunday, sunshine and 101. From the Arkansas Now Weather Center, I'm meteorologist Laura Huckabee.

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1: On the Church Bulletin program today, a CK-sponsored rodeo will be held at the Three Trees Cowboy Arena in Wynn on Saturday. It will include mutton busting and steer riding. It starts at 7 p.m. Wynn Baptist Church will hold a barbecue plate lunch Sunday.

0: St. Louis style ribs for $2.98 a pound. 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
2: Hi, everyone. Plenty of sunshine around. The heat continues to build. I tell you what, this afternoon our high is going to be 99. With that heat index, it'll be close to 110. This evening, clear skies, lows in the mid-70s. We'll start the holiday weekend with sunshine. It's going to be hot through the weekend. In fact, expect triple-digit heat. The high on Friday will be 100. On Saturday, high 100 degrees, and by Sunday, sunshine and 101. From the Arkansas Now Weather Center, I'm meteorologist Laura Huckabee.

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1: Soybeans up, most other crops down. Hello, I'm Scotty Woodson on the EAB Ag Network with your EAB Market Countdown. September corn at 515 and a quarter, down 3.5. With December corn at 540 and 3/4, down 2 3/4. September soybeans at 1306 and a quarter, up 4.5. November soybeans at 1316 and a quarter, up 6. September wheat at 736, down 18 and 3/4. December wheat at 754 and a quarter, down 19 and 3/4. October cotton at 8336, down 302. December cotton at 8645, down 248. September rice, 1523 and a half unchanged. November rice, 1570, down 2.5. Moving on to livestock now. October live cattle, 214.30, up 412 and a half. December live cattle, 216.12 and a half, up 410. September feeder cattle, 325.85, up 687 and a half. October feeder cattle, 321.10, up 672 and a half. October lane hogs at 83.45, down 32 and a half. With December hogs at 73.92 and a half, down 40. That's your EAB Market Countdown, and I'm Scotty Woodson. Have a great day.
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7: Hi, everyone. Plenty of sunshine around. The heat continues to build. I tell you what, this afternoon our high is going to be 99. With that heat index, it'll be close to 110. This evening, clear skies, lows in the mid-70s. We'll start the holiday weekend with sunshine. It's going to be hot through the weekend. In fact, expect triple-digit heat. The high on Friday will be 100. On Saturday, high 100 degrees, and by Sunday, sunshine and 101. From the Arkansas Now Weather Center, I'm meteorologist Laura Huckabee.

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1: The judge in the Lindsey Clancy triple murder case is sending the jury back to deliberate once again. Today, the jury handed the judge another note, leading the judge to clarify to the jury the definition of reasonable doubt. Clancy's lawyer claims the issue surrounds a single juror and pushed the judge to have that juror dismissed, but the judge refused. The jury has been deliberating for 6 days now and told the judge twice that they were deadlocked. Yesterday, the judge invoked a rule meant to help the jury reach a decision in a last-ditch effort to avoid a mistrial. Clancy has admitted to killing her three children in 2023, but pleaded not guilty by reason of insanity. Vice President J.D. Vance won't say if the U.S. has plans to help the Iranian people overthrow the Islamic regime. He hosted the White House press briefing today and was pressed on recent comments from President Trump where he encouraged the Iranian people to rise up.
2: There are a lot of course, additional tools that we have at our disposal. Some of those the president will use and some of them he won't.
1: Vance said that he's not going to advertise what the U.S. is doing with Iran from a podium and added that everything is on the table when it comes to Iran. The vice president said that any comments he could make would interfere with Trump's decision space when it comes to Iran. This Labor Day weekend, gasoline could be at its highest price for the holiday on record, NBC's Tom Costello reports.
3: Compared to last year, an estimated round-trip drive.

0: And from LA to Vegas, up 25%. Columbus to Chicago, nearly 20% higher. Savannah to Orlando, nearly 32% increase. And that's without factoring in the cost of food and a place to stay.
1: Heading into the holiday weekend, AAA reports that gas prices are indeed continuing to rise. The average nationwide price for a gallon of regular is now at $4.14. That compares with $3.19 a gallon this time last year. The Labor Day holiday travel period began today. For those driving, the biggest travel rush will be this evening and during the day tomorrow. I'm Chris Caraggio.
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1: The FBI is investigating a data breach that may have exposed millions of U.S. driver's licenses. Tammy Trujillo has details.
4: On Wednesday, the Bureau said it was looking into a new report about a site on the dark web that's selling digital scans of millions of driver's licenses from people in the U.S. and Canada. It said it couldn't comment on the report due to the ongoing nature of the investigation. The independent journalist who wrote the report says he was alerted to the site after it was advertised on a Russian cybercrime forum, with his own driver's license being offered as a free sample.
1: Private companies added fewer than expected jobs in August, according to payroll processor ADP. Numbers out yesterday showed 38,000 jobs were added, below the 47,000 markets predicted. It was the smallest gain since January and down from an upwardly revised 46,000 in July. Most of the new jobs were in healthcare, while manufacturing lost 17,000 jobs. President Trump said he's happy Prince Harry and Meghan Markle left the U.S. and returned to the U.K. More from Mark Mayfield.
5: Trump spoke to reporters on Wednesday.
6: I thought they treated the royal family with great disrespect. I didn't like it.
5: While asked about their recent departure, the president said in the Oval Office on Wednesday that he was happy about it, adding he was not a fan. Trump went on to say that if he was the royal family, he would not have taken them back, singling out Markle. Trump said he didn't like the way she acted and she was terribly disrespectful to the Queen and to King Charles.
1: A magazine that's been published for over 200 years is stopping its print edition. The Saturday Evening Post has been in publication since 1821 and is legendary for its iconic cover illustrations by Norman Rockwell. This week, the publisher of the Post issued a letter to its subscribers saying the magazine's January issue will be its last printed edition and that future issues will be online only. The decision to stop printing was due to rising production costs, declining advertising revenue, and shifting reader habits. The archives of the Post, including the Rockwell images, will be preserved online. I'm Chris Caraggio.
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8: Here are your latest headlines from the Arkansas Now newsroom. Arkansas's total tax revenue for the first 2 months of the fiscal year is up 3.9% from the same period last year and 2.4% above the state's budget forecast. Revenues are above the forecast in all major categories. Eaton, a power management company, is planning to bring a new manufacturing facility to North Little Rock, creating 1,200 job opportunities. The company says it expects to double its U.S. manufacturing capacity with the new $242 million facility. Governor Sarah Huckabee Sanders and senior state government officials are in Helena, West Helena today as the city serves as Arkansas's capital for a day. Helena, West Helena is the 22nd Arkansas community to host the initiative. From the Arkansas Now newsroom, I'm Kara Ritchie.
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13: Hi, everyone. Plenty of sunshine around. The heat continues to build. I tell you what, this afternoon, our high is going to be 99. With that heat index, it'll be close to 110. This evening, clear skies, lows in the mid-70s. We'll start the holiday weekend with sunshine. It's going to be hot through the weekend. In fact, expect triple-digit heat. The high on Friday will be 100. On Saturday, high 100 degrees, and by Sunday, sunshine and 101. From the Arkansas Now Weather Center, I'm meteorologist Laura Huckabee.

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1: The jury in the Lindsey Clancy triple murder case will be back to deliberate tomorrow. The judge dismissed them after an eventful day today that saw the judge clarify to the jury the definition of reasonable doubt.
2: What I'm going to do is excuse you until tomorrow morning at 9 o'clock, and then I'll speak to you at that point tomorrow morning.
1: Clancy's lawyer claims the issue surrounds a single juror and pushed the judge to have that juror dismissed, but the judge refused. Yesterday, the judge invoked a rule meant to help the jury reach a decision in a last-ditch effort to avoid a mistrial. Clancy has admitted to killing her three children in 2023, but pleaded not guilty by reason of insanity. Wall Street is closing with stocks higher. It comes as investors have hopes that the Federal Reserve will leave interest rates unchanged later this month. At the closing bell, the Dow Jones added 624 points to 53,686. The S&P 500 gained 81 points, and the NASDAQ rose 366 points. Drivers face the highest gas prices in years for the Labor Day weekend. AAA reports the national average for a gallon of regular is now $4.14. That's up 2 pennies from yesterday and 5 cents compared to a week ago. Fox News is parting ways with Maria Bartiromo.
3: A spokesperson said in a statement that Fox thanks Maria for her work over the past 12 and a half years and wished her well, but did not elaborate further. Bartiromo has been Fox Business Network's global markets editor since joining it in 2014. She hosted Mornings with Maria and Maria Bartiromo's Wall Street on Fox Business, while also anchoring Sunday Morning Futures, a business-focused show on Fox News Channel. Her departure is effective today.
1: Severe weather is forecast to reignite today for more than 50 million people across the Midwest, Ohio Valley, and Mid-Atlantic. A level 2 out of 5 risk of severe thunderstorms is covering major cities, including Milwaukee, Chicago, Detroit, Baltimore, and Washington, D.C. I'm Chris Caraggio.
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1: Energy Secretary Chris Wright says new energy deals with Venezuela could bring major benefits to Americans over the next 2 years, calling it a win all around.
6: What it's going to do is take resources that are underground, not helping anyone, and invest capital and money and technology and bring them to the surface to better the lives of Venezuelans, better supply energy to Americans.
1: Wright signed an agreement yesterday with acting Venezuelan President Delcy Rodriguez in Caracas alongside deals involving Chevron, ENI, and General Electric that could bring tens of billions of dollars in investment. Chevron plans to invest $7 billion and double its Venezuelan oil production over the next 5 years. Wright says increased Venezuelan oil production could flow to U.S. refineries and eventually help lower energy prices while also improving Venezuela's economy and power grid. The NAACP is launching a probe into a federal plan to monitor polling places in the midterms. The civil rights group says the Department of Justice plans to deploy over 1,000 personnel to polling places this November. The organization says it filed a Freedom of Information Act for a list of all jurisdictions where the department plans to send monitors. The NBA is imposing sweeping penalties against the LA Clippers and Kawhi Leonard for violating the league's salary cap circumvention rules. Sharon Reardon reports.
7: The league is stripping the Clippers of 5 first-round draft picks and fining team owner Steve Ballmer $30 million. Ballmer, team executive Lawrence Frank, and president Gillian Zucker are also being suspended. Leonard's being ordered to pay $700,000 in restitution for improper benefits the Clippers provided to his uncle and former business representative Dennis Robertson.
1: Lionel Richie is out of the hospital. According to People, he was released from a St. Louis hospital yesterday after he checked himself in following a performance on Saturday night. The 77-year-old singer reportedly underwent cardiac tests while in the intensive care unit. People says Richie's back home in Los Angeles and doing great. I'm Chris Caraggio.
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9: Here's this hour's headlines from the Arkansas Now newsroom. Charges against an Emmett man have been upgraded following a four-year-old's death after being hospitalized with severe injuries. Arkansas State Police say 33-year-old James Richard Ivey is now facing a charge of capital murder. Ivey, who was arrested last Friday, was already facing several felony charges, including rape, first-degree domestic battery, and first-degree terroristic threatening. And Department of War officials announced a nearly $19 million investment in production and facility upgrades at Pine Bluff Arsenal near Whitehall. The five-year project will replace aging equipment, refurbish an existing facility, and improve production. And Arkansas's total tax revenue for the first 2 months of the fiscal year is up 3.9% from the same period last year and 2.4% above the state's budget forecast. From the Arkansas Now newsroom, I'm Hannah Campbell.
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12: Hi, everyone. Plenty of sunshine around. The heat continues to build. I tell you what, this afternoon our high is going to be 99. With that heat index, it'll be close to 110. This evening, clear skies, lows in the mid-70s. We'll start the holiday weekend with sunshine. It's going to be hot through the weekend. In fact, expect triple-digit heat. The high on Friday will be 100. On Saturday, high 100 degrees, and by Sunday, sunshine and 101. From the Arkansas Now Weather Center, I'm meteorologist Laura Huckabee.

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1: How do you feel about skunks? 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
2: Hi, everyone. Plenty of sunshine around. The heat continues to build. I tell you what, this afternoon, our high is going to be 99. With that heat index, it'll be close to 110. This evening, clear skies, lows in the mid-70s. We'll start the holiday weekend with sunshine. It's going to be hot through the weekend. In fact, expect triple-digit heat. The high on Friday will be 100. On Saturday, high 100 degrees, and by Sunday, sunshine and 101. From the Arkansas Now Weather Center, I'm meteorologist Laura Huckabee.

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4: Hi, everyone. Plenty of sunshine around. The heat continues to build. I tell you what, this afternoon our high is going to be 99. With that heat index, it'll be close to 110. This evening, clear skies, lows in the mid-70s. We'll start the holiday weekend with sunshine. It's going to be hot through the weekend. In fact, expect triple-digit heat. The high on Friday will be 100. On Saturday, high 100 degrees, and by Sunday, sunshine and 101. From the Arkansas Now Weather Center, I'm meteorologist Laura Huckabee.

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0: The judge in the Lindsey Clancy triple murder case is sending the jury back to deliberate once again. After the jury handed the judge another note today, leading the judge to clarify to the jury the definition of reasonable doubt.
1: The burden is on the Commonwealth to prove beyond a reasonable doubt that the defendant is guilty of the charges made against her.
0: Clancy's admitted to killing her three children in 2023, but has pled not guilty by reason of insanity. Her defense lawyers claiming there's one juror holding out, preventing a unanimous decision from being reached.
2: The court has an instruction from the foreperson of that juror that's been working for a week now, saying that there's one juror who refuses to listen to the law that you've given him or her on reasonable doubt.
0: That attorney pushed the judge to have the juror dismissed. The judge refused. The Trump administration's asking the Supreme Court now to withhold delivery of some mail ballots. That move escalates a legal fight just 2 months before the November midterm elections. It's an emergency appeal stemming from President Trump's executive order from March that gave federal agencies a larger role in the administration of elections and mail-in voting. Voting rights groups and 23 Democratic-led states say the president and the Postal Service don't have authority to decide which ballots should be delivered to voters. President Trump is saying the U.S. has virtually unlimited amounts of mid- to high-grade munitions, pushing back on a report saying the Pentagon has depleted its stockpiles by conducting the Iran war. In a post, Trump calls journalists who report on shortages treasonous. This as the war's entered its seventh month. Wall Street closed the day with stocks higher as investors have hopes the Federal Reserve might leave interest rates unchanged later this month. At the closing bell, the Dow Jones had gained 624 points. The S&P 500 gained 81 points. The NASDAQ rose by 366 points. I'm Scott Carr.
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0: Folks are hitting the roads and airports as the getaway rush begins for the Labor Day holiday weekend. Scott Pringle reports it's going to be a busy one, at least in New York.
5: AAA's Robert Sinclair says despite gas prices being around a dollar more per gallon than this time last year, the roads are projected to be busy, with New York City being in the top five most popular Labor Day weekend destinations.
6: Traffic is going to be very bad in our region. Drivers need to realize that we're a popular destination. We've got a lot of people leaving our area, a lot of people coming to our area.
5: He recommends traveling early in the morning and avoiding the afternoon. Meanwhile, when it comes to flying, the FAA says this is the busiest Labor Day weekend at the nation's airports in 15 years. In New York, I'm Scott Pringle.
0: Horizon Organic Dairies recalling more than 53,000 cases of their chocolate milk. Monica Nelson has details.
7: According to the FDA, the company warns it could be spoiled. The recall comes after customers complained about packages appearing bloated and contents that the company warned may spoil early and have an unpleasant taste, odor, or texture. I'm Monica Nelson.
0: With no discussion at all, the Florida Board of Governors has passed an updated admission policy banning undocumented students from enrolling in any of the 12 state universities beginning next school year. This despite every public speaker opposing the measure.
8: Do not turn academically qualified students away from education.
9: They are contributing to our classrooms, to our labs, to our programs, to student involvement every day.
0: Florida's Board of Education had already approved a measure preventing undocumented students from attending the state's 28 public colleges. Later this month, they're also expected to consider blocking undocumented students from technical programs. Supporters of the policy changes believe state-funded post-secondary education seats should be reserved for U.S. citizens. I'm Scott Carr.
10: It is time now for our look at local and regional news. This Thursday, it's September 3rd, 2026. An investigation is underway in Woodruff County concerning shootings in a cotton plant, at least one. The investigation is being led by the Arkansas State Police. Deputies with the Woodruff County Sheriff's Department were summoned to a home in cotton plant late Monday night. Upon arrival, one individual identified as 19-year-old Elena Martin of Cotton Plant was at the front door suffering from a gunshot wound to her thigh. Then deputies responded to a second call on the same street in Cotton Plant moments later. They found 20-year-old Zephaniah Wheeler of Horn Lake, Mississippi, suffering from gunshot wounds. Both were taken to various hospitals. Officers believe the two may have been wounded from the same shooting, and one of the individuals left the scene. It has not been determined where the shooting occurred or who did the actual shooting. Both are expected to recover from their wounds. U.S. District Court Judge Lee Rogdowski has denied Energy's request for a temporary restraining order to prevent the disclosure of trade secrets and sensitive information. Energy had asked the judge to stop Arkansas news organizations and others from disclosing information the utility says contains secrets tied to a planned Google data center in West Memphis. The trade secrets were obtained by a reporter for the Arkansas Democrat Gazette. Energy claims the disclosure of the information would hurt in negotiations for power for the data center with Google. A solar field is being planned for the Pine Bluff area to supply much of the power to the center. Power will also be supplied by a number of other locations, including a solar field located just south of Cherry Valley. The Four City Medical Center is in the process of transitioning to a nonprofit hospital. As a result, some $1 million in bonds are being sought by Healthside Partners, which is the business name for Quorum Health Corporation, the owners of the hospital. St. Francis County Judge Craig Jones says that issue has been discussed by the St. Francis County Quorum Court.
11: The county's not responsible for these bonds. All we did was more or less we adhered to the law of what Wisconsin, where they were based out of, said to do, which is a good sign, though. They didn't sell the hospital. The hospital's still there. And you think about it, they have a lot of money, and they still have all their equipment, and they have credit good enough to basically get a bond written for $1.1 billion. So the hospital is looking good.
10: Nonprofit hospitals are charitable, mission-driven healthcare organizations that operate without private shareholders, meaning they cannot distribute profits to owners or investors. Any surplus would be reinvested into the hospital's operations, patient care, community programs. Quorum Health currently operates 11 general acute hospitals in 9 states. It is based in Brentwood, Tennessee. The Cherry Valley City Council is considering an ordinance that would allow for aldermen to serve 4-year staggered terms. Currently, there is the possibility that most elected leaders in Cherry Valley, the mayor and the city council, or the city council and the recorder treasurer, could change in a single election. Council members discussed an ordinance to move to 4-year staggered terms during their August meeting. Cherry Valley Mayor Dennis Stevens, who is not seeking re-election, says the ordinance, if approved, would reduce the possibility of an entirely new administration taking office at the same time. Cherry Valley City Council could consider that ordinance during their monthly meeting next Tuesday. An agenda for the meeting has not been released. The meeting set for 6 p.m. Tuesday at the Cherry Valley City Hall. The Wynn City Council and the Hickory Ridge City Council will also both meet next Tuesday night. The Wynn City Council will meet at 6 p.m. at the Wynn City Hall, while the Hickory Ridge City Council meets at 6 p.m. at the Hickory Ridge City Council will meet at 6 next Tuesday at the Hickory Ridge City Hall. Wynn City Hall, Cross County Quorum Court, and the Wynn and Cross County Schools are all closed on Monday for Labor Day. Cross County Schools close tomorrow as well. The Monday garbage route will be operated Tuesday next week in Wynn, along with the regular Tuesday route.
12: Hey guys, it's Jason.
13: And Kylie.
12: With Red River Toyota, and we have some exciting news about an upcoming giveaway. 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
13: We're giving away a guided fishing trip with pro angler Mark Rose with the purchase of a new Toyota Tundra, Tacoma, or 4Runner in August and September.
12: And Mark's an awesome local. 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So maybe you can pick up a few things from him and put yourself on some big bass.
13: We've also got quite a few deals going on, so you'd get the two-in-one package, a fishing trip with a pro angler, and also a great deal on a new vehicle.
12: It's great. 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
10: The Wynn Fire Department responded to two fires yesterday as the burn ban continues in Cross County. The first was around 12:45 p.m. just off U.S. Highway 64 near Elevated Spirits. The other took place shortly after 3 yesterday near the intersection of Henson Drive and Cogwell Road. That fire was initially dispatched as an out-of-control fire. However, when firefighters were able to quickly bring the fire under control, that fire appeared to ignite while someone was doing demolition work in the area. Firefighters kept the debris pile saturated to prevent the fire from spreading. All but 9 of Arkansas' 75 counties are currently under a burn ban. In northeast Arkansas, only St. Francis and Mississippi counties do not have a burn ban. The entire state is at least at a moderate risk, or 2 out of 4, of wildfire danger, with 62 counties at high risk, or 3 out of 4. Cross, Gretna, and Lee, St. Francis, and Woodruff counties are all at moderate risk. The Cross County School Board met in a special session Tuesday to approve a contract for renovations to the high school gym roof. The roof sustained damage from straight-line winds at the end of June. Cross County Superintendent Dr. Nathan Morse says most of the project will be handled by insurance. However, the district will be using the opportunity to handle some other upgrades at the gym. One of those is with lighting. Dr. Morse comments about that.
14: It was a little over $2 million plus architect fees. Approximately $60,000 of that is not insurance money that we are going to vastly upgrade the quality of lighting in the gym. Originally, insurance wanted to demo the lights that are there, rebuild the roof, and then put the current lights back as is. But we're the board accepted my recommendation for $40,000 to go ahead and upgrade lighting to bring it back to NCAA standards and have some dimming abilities in the new lights.
10: Dr. Morse says some ventilation fans have been in the gym since it was originally built and are also being removed.
14: The other upgrade is the exhaust fans, or the ventilation fans that have been in there, you know, since the gym was built. Now that we have air conditioning in the gym, we're going to take those out and block the wall up.
10: Dr. Moore says he is hopeful the gym will be ready for basketball by the first week of December. Rex Nelson will be the keynote speaker at the Four City Chamber of Commerce's annual banquet. That is next Thursday at the Fine Arts Center at the UAEACC campus. Nelson is a senior editor and columnist for the Arkansas Democrat Gazette. He is also a longtime sports broadcaster. Nelson was appointed by then-President George W. Bush as the alternate co-chair for the Delta Regional Authority. Banquet starts at 7 next Thursday. Doors open at 6. Tickets are available at the Four City Chamber of Commerce.
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10: It is going to be a busy Labor Day weekend at the two state parks in Cross County. The weekend begins at Village Creek State Park with the fish name game at 4 o'clock tomorrow outside the visitor center. That'll be followed by Welcome to the Weekend Social Park Discovery Stroll at 6:30, starting outside the visitor center. Then Echoing Footsteps hike will start the day off on Saturday. That'll be at 8:30 a.m. starting at the Lake Austell Boat Ramp parking lot. That's a mile and a half moderate hike along Military Road. A Shape by Water watercolor painting will be held at 11 Saturday outside the visitor center. All materials will be provided. A Become a State Park Explorer program is set for 2 p.m. Saturday at the amphitheater. That's intended for kids ages 6 to 14. Saturday will conclude with a star party at 7:30 p.m. starting from the Visitor Center meeting room. That'll be hosted by the Memphis Astronomical Society. No reservations are required. Sunday will begin with the Big Bend Trail guided hike at 9, starting outside the Visitor Center. It's a half-mile hike. A What's the Catch program follows at 11 outside the Visitor Center. That program includes a paper fish craft. Sunset kayak tour is planned for 6 p.m. Sunday at the Lake Dunn Boat Ramp parking lot. Kayaks, paddles, and life jackets will be provided. There's a cost of $18 for adults, $12 for kids ages 6 to 12. Advanced registration is required. Then on Monday, a Birding 101 walk will be held at 9 a.m. at the amphitheater. That include a half-mile walk. A outdoor skills knot tying program is set for 11. Labor Day outside of the visitor center. For the Park and Archaeological State Park, they'll start with a Native American technology program at 2:30 on Friday. Saturday will feature a Welcome to the Weekend Social, Layers of Time. That's at 9:30. That includes a program on the history of the park and a guided site tour with a 3/4 mile hike beginning at 10. The hike will last about an hour. The day will conclude with a survival bracelet craft at 2:30. Site tour hikes will also be planned for 1 p.m. on Sunday and 10 a.m. on Monday. There will also be a spider crafts and story at 3 p.m. on Sunday. That's when kids get a chance to take home their arts and crafts spider.
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10: In obituaries today, Nola Jane Stain Chandler of Forest City died recently at the age of 82. She was born in Round Pond, Arkansas. She lived most of her life in Forest City before moving to Royal, Arkansas in 1997. For the past 3 years, she resided at Encore Nursing Facility in Malvern. She attended College Ridge Votech in Forest City, where she graduated as a nurse's aide. She was a member of Shepherd's Chapel. She was preceded in death by her husband, Thomas Chandler, three brothers, Daniel Stain, Donald Stain, and Clovis Ray Stain, and a sister, Flo Husbeth. She is survived by a sister, Barbara Stain of Heber Springs, a brother, Ricky Stain of Kennett, Missouri, four children, Kathy Armstrong of Royal, Arkansas, Hope Speaker of Malvern, Arkansas, James Clark of Malvern, and Amy Lewis of Malvern, four grandchildren, one great-granddaughter. Graveside service will be held at Forest Park Cemetery in Forest City tomorrow. Stevens Funeral Home of Forest City is in charge of arrangements. Funeral services for 76-year-old Felix Cross Jr. of Wynn will be held Saturday at 11 a.m. at the First Baptist MB Church in Wynn. Mr. Cross died Monday at the age of 76. He was born in Wynn and was a member of the First Baptist Missionary Baptist Church in Wynn, where he was a deacon and a former Sunday school superintendent. He is survived by his wife, Celie Cross of Wynn, six sons, Sands, Rodney Cross of Atlanta, Chris Cross of Wynn, Janelle Cross of Batesville, Curtis Real of Little Rock, Ike Brown of New Orleans, Nicholas Brown of Wynn, three daughters, Jennifer Cross of Cherry Hill, New Jersey, Shawanda Real of Conway, and Vernisa Stubbs of Conway, one sister, Valera Jones of Wynn, 25 grandchildren, three great-grandchildren. Visitation will be tomorrow from 5 p.m. to 7 p.m. at Woodard Funeral Service in Wynn, who is in charge of arrangements. A memorial graveside service will be held at 1 o'clock on Monday, September 17th. For Peggy McCommon of Springdale, the service will be held at Cogwell Cemetery in Wynn. The former Wynn resident died this past Monday at the age of 81. She was preceded in death by her husband, Daryl Sherman, a daughter, Melinda Glenn, two sisters, Billie Jean Holland and Patsy Goodwin, a brother, Wallace Holland, and a grandson, Logan Bachman. She is survived by a son, Shannon Sherman of Springdale, a daughter, Jenny Sherman of Springdale, one brother, John Holland of Forest City, six grandchildren, 15 great-grandchildren, one great-great-grandchild, Thompson Wilson Funeral Home of Wynn is in charge of arrangements.
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10: Turning now to some sports news, the Wynn Yellow Jacket Foundation will induct the fifth class into its Hall of Honor tomorrow during halftime of the Wynn Forest City game. Four alumni and educators will be inducted into this year's class. The class includes alumni Carol Brown and the late Robert Bob Ford and educator Shirley Hale and Sherry Fillions. Each recipient will receive a personal plaque. A plaque and biological sketch and photo will be displayed in the Hall of Honor at the new high school. Hall of Honor ceremony is set every 2 years. This year's recipients and their families will be honored during a drop-in reception before the game tomorrow at the Wynn Intermediate School Library with a recognition on the field during halftime. The Wynn Forest City game begins at 7 tomorrow. It'll be broadcast on KWVU.

0: to find a game. So, you know, we were able to fill it with Lake Village. So that's a plus. Just, you know, our guys need to get out on the field and play, and we were fortunate to be able to find a game.
1: Campbell is entering his fifth season as McCroy head coach. He replaced Chris Kennan in 2022 after Kennan retired following McCroy's 2021 state championship season. Campbell was the Jaguars quarterback during their 2015 run to the state championship. Lake Village has a game under their belt, beating Carlisle last week 42-28. That game enabled the Jaguar coaches to scout their opponent.
0: I've got some guys that can run. They do a great job of getting those guys in space and making it hard on you on the defensive side of the ball. So we've got to be physical. We're going to come up and play. You know, we've got to want to tackle, want to get in the middle of things. And, you know, I think if we choose to do that, then we'll be in the ball game and, you know, see what happens.
1: McCroy head coach Cade Campbell, the McCroy Lake Village game will kick off at 7 tomorrow at Joe Dan Hart Jaguar Stadium in McCroy. Also tomorrow, Cross County travels to Palestine Wheatley at 7 o'clock, 6:50. For the Bob 107.3 broadcast and for the live stream. The Wynn Junior Jackets will play at Four City tonight. That game begins at 7. Cross County will host Palestine Wheatley tonight in 7th grade and junior high games. 7th grade game will kick off at 6 p.m. Arkansas State will have several giveaways at home football games this year. The Red Wolves will host West Georgia a week from Saturday for their home opener. That is Paint the Vault Red Night and will feature a free Lauren Elena concert. Family night with the giveaway, a Red Wolves script cap will be held when the Red Wolves host Kennesaw State. That's on September 26th. Arkansas State will host South Alabama Thursday, October the 8th. That's primetime blackout night with a giveaway, a primetime blackout T-shirt. The October 24th game against Georgia State will be homecoming with the Thundersticks, the giveaway. On November 7th, Arkansas State will be hosting Louisiana Monroe for USA 250 Day, and decals will be the prize. And on November 28th, A-State's last home game, it's Fan Appreciation Day with an A-State camo hunting cap, the giveaway. Arkansas State opens the season this Saturday on the road at Memphis. Kickoff is set for 6 p.m. The game will be broadcast on KWYN AM 1400, FM 1029, 106.9, Oldies 102.3, and the EAB Group Media app beginning at 4 p.m. Saturday. Arkansas opens the season Saturday at home against North Alabama, and a record could be set. The National Weather Service is calling for a temperature that could be at or above 100 degrees at the 3:15 p.m. kickoff time. Arkansas's hottest season opening game was in 1991, 100 degrees, for Houston Nutt's debut as the Arkansas coach. Razorbacks won that game over Louisiana Lafayette 38-17. That game kicked off at 6:15. It's the only Arkansas game since 1990 to have a triple-digit temperature at kickoff for opening game. North Alabama opened the season last week with a 22-10 win over Samford. Broadcast time for the game is at noon Saturday on Country 92.5. Weather forecast calling for mostly clear and 78 degrees for tonight. Sunny, 98. Heat index of 106 tomorrow. Heat advisory is in effect tomorrow. Clear for tomorrow night and 78 degrees for football. Sunny, much the same, 98, 106 with a heat advisory in effect for Saturday, likely to be extended all the way through Labor Day.
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0: Market recap. September corn at 515 and a quarter, down 3.5. With December corn at 540 and 3/4, down 2.75. September soybeans at 1306 and a quarter, up 4.5. November soybeans at 1316 and a quarter, up 6. September wheat at 736, down 18.75. December wheat at 754 and a quarter, down 19.75. October cotton at 8336, down 302. December cotton at 8645, down 248. September rice, 1523.5, unchanged. November rice at 1570, down 2.5. Moving on to livestock now. October live cattle at 214.30, up 412.5. December live cattle at 216.12.5, up 410. September feeder cattle at 325.85, up 687.5. October feeder cattle at 321.10, up 672.5. October lane hogs at 83.45, down 32.5. With December hogs at 73.92.5, down 40. That's your EAB Market Recap, and I'm Scotty Woodson. Have a great day.
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4: Well, we're finally 2 days away from a football game. Arkansas and North Alabama on Saturday. The Lions are 1-0. Ryan Silverfield had a chance to watch them on video.
5: Well, I think the biggest thing is they held their opponent, Samford, to -8 yards rushing. And so I don't care who you're playing, what it looks like, what conference you're in. If you can hold an opponent to -8 yards rushing, you're playing really stout defense. And so anytime you have a guy that started for an SEC school in a bowl game versus Iowa, as a true freshman, you know he's talented. And that's one of the other things. They've got 8 Memphis players. So a lot of guys I personally recruited, I'm sure a lot of them have a nice personal vendetta out there to try to prove me for not bringing them here. But they're going to bring everything they have. And listen, like we said, they're 1-0 and 1-0 for a reason.
4: It's going to be a 3:15 kickoff on Saturday afternoon in Fayetteville. That means a noon pregame show. And we'll talk more about it when we join you tomorrow on the Razorback Report.
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6: Hi, everyone. Skies are going to be clear tonight. Temperatures will finally settle in the mid-70s. For Friday, lots of sunshine. Hot weather, that's for sure. We're going to move into the triple digits for the holiday weekend. The high on Friday will be 100. On Saturday, with sunny skies, the high staying at 100 degrees. Then Sunday, hottest day, 101. By Labor Day, sunshine and highs in the upper 90s. From the Arkansas Now Weather Center, I'm meteorologist Laura Huckabee.

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4: Hi, everyone. Skies are going to be clear tonight. Temperatures will finally settle in the mid-70s. For Friday, lots of sunshine. Hot weather, that's for sure. We're going to move into the triple digits for the holiday weekend. The high on Friday will be 100. On Saturday, with sunny skies, the high staying at 100 degrees. Then Sunday, hottest day, 101. By Labor Day, sunshine and highs in the upper 90s. From the Arkansas Now Weather Center, I'm meteorologist Laura Huckabee.

0: 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EAB, East Arkansas Broadcasters. 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
1: It's been another day without a verdict in the Lindsey Clancy triple murder trial in Massachusetts. The judge dismissed the jury again after an eventful day that saw the judge clarify to the jury the definition of reasonable doubt. Afterward, Clancy's lawyer claimed the issue surrounds a single juror and pushed the judge to have the juror dismissed, but the judge refused. Federal charges are now being filed against an ICE agent accused of lying about events leading up to the shooting of a Venezuelan immigrant in the leg. Charges against Christian Castro are not yet publicly available, but CNN reports he's facing several counts of making false statements. It marks the first time the Department of Justice has charged an officer for conduct on duty as immigration operations have been conducted nationwide. Iranian officials are saying five civilians are dead after it claims the U.S. bombed a wedding party in a town near the Strait of Hormuz. NBC's Keir Simmons reports the official also said CENTCOM is investigating the claims.
2: Iranian television broadcasting images of what it says are parts of the American missile responsible, claims NBC News cannot verify, and of what Iranian media says are hospitalized wounded, including children. A U.S. official said that the military had been conducting strikes in the vicinity.
1: Iran's Revolutionary Guard, meantime, says it responded with airstrikes on U.S. military bases in Kuwait, Jordan, Iraq, and Bahrain. Kuwait confirms its air defenses have been responding to Iranian missile attacks. The American private equity investor, billionaire Leon Black, did not show up Thursday before the House Oversight Committee investigating the Epstein files. Black was friends with Jeffrey Epstein and is accused of bankrolling the convicted sex offender after he was sentenced to prison in 2008. Black's denied any wrongdoing and has filed suit against the Oversight Committee. The Republican Committee Chair James Comer says the committee's now weighing whether to file contempt charges against Black. I'm Scott Carr.
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1: A Texas man is accused of threatening to kill Democratic Senate candidate in the state, James Tallarico. Police have charged Billy McFatridge of Fort Worth with making terroristic threats against a public servant. Investigators say he sent several violent threats online, including one in which he vows to slit Tallarico's throat and drag his body through the streets. A Republican congressman from southwestern Florida, Byron Donalds, is throwing his support behind removing flock cameras. Donalds is also the Republican nominee for governor. He addressed voters in Palm Beach County yesterday. FDOT has called for all flock cameras on state roads to be taken down. Donalds agrees with the move.
5: The privacy of our people is not up for debate. We want to empower law enforcement to have the tools that they need. But when you see some of these abuses, you got to pull the plug.
1: He also thanked Governor Ron DeSantis for his endorsement in the governor's race this week and said it'll help unify the party. Meantime, in California, for the fifth straight year, that state will not pass regulations on flock cameras.
6: That's despite growing backlash against the cameras, which some say are an invasion of privacy. A bill that had support in the legislature would have strengthened privacy protections for how license plate data is collected and shared. It would have also guarded against misuse of automated license plate readers by law enforcement officers. The bill cleared the state Senate, but was ultimately stopped in the Assembly by Majority Leader Cecilia Aguilar-Curry before it could be introduced for a floor vote. I'm Daniel Martindale.
1: The woman considered the leader of the feminist movement in the U.S. in the late 60s and early 70s, Gloria Steinem, has died. A post on Steinem's Instagram page says this morning Steinem passed away peacefully at her home in New York City, surrounded by some of the many who loved her. The post says she died Wednesday at the age of 92, but did not give a cause of death. Her representatives are asking fans to light a candle in her honor and for donations to be made to her charity, Glorious Foundation. I'm Scott Carr.
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10: Here's this hour's headlines from the Arkansas Now newsroom. Charges against an Emmett man have been upgraded following a four-year-old girl's death after being hospitalized with severe injuries. Arkansas State Police say 33-year-old James Richard Ivey is now facing a charge of capital murder. And the Arkansas Game and Fish Commission is offering funding to help landowners improve their property and protect wildlife. Landowners who own or lease at least 100 acres can apply for approved hog traps and receive reimbursement for 75% of the cost. Applications are due by September 11th. And in Jonesboro, Arkansas State University officials said that the university has set a new record for fall enrollment. Enrollment reached 18,775 students, a 4.7% increase from last year. From the Arkansas Now newsroom, I'm Hannah Campbell.
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14: Hi, everyone. Skies are going to be clear tonight. Temperatures will finally settle in the mid-70s. For Friday, lots of sunshine. Hot weather, that's for sure. We're going to move into the triple digits for the holiday weekend. The high on Friday will be 100. On Saturday, with sunny skies, the high staying at 100 degrees. Then Sunday, hottest day, 101. By Labor Day, sunshine and highs in the upper 90s. From the Arkansas Now Weather Center, I'm meteorologist Laura Huckabee.

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8: Hi, everyone. Skies are going to be clear tonight. Temperatures will finally settle in the mid-70s. For Friday, lots of sunshine. Hot weather, that's for sure. We're going to move into the triple digits for the holiday week, and the high on Friday will be 100. On Saturday, with sunny skies, the high staying at 100 degrees. Then Sunday, hottest day, 101. By Labor Day, sunshine and highs in the upper 90s. From the Arkansas Now Weather Center, I'm meteorologist Laura Huckabee.

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2: Hi, everyone. Skies are going to be clear tonight. Temperatures will finally settle in the mid-70s. For Friday, lots of sunshine. Hot weather, that's for sure. We're going to move into the triple digits for the holiday weekend. The high on Friday will be 100. On Saturday, with sunny skies, the high staying at 100 degrees. Then Sunday, hottest day, 101. By Labor Day, sunshine and highs in the upper 90s. From the Arkansas Now Weather Center, I'm meteorologist Laura Huckabee.

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2: And we welcome you into the Luna Sports Grill, right next to the Embassy Suites in Jonesboro. We are live with the Red Wolves on this Thursday night, the season premiere of the program. And we mentioned Luna Sports Grill. This is the, what are we calling this? The soft opening? I think that's what they call it in the restaurant business. But it's a soft opening tonight, and we've got a packed house. We've got a great crowd on hand already for our very first edition this season of Live with the Red Wolves. And coming up over the next hour, we've got a whole lot to talk about as we get ready for the season opener coming up this Saturday. The Red Wolves heading across the river. They're going to take on the Memphis Tigers Saturday at 6. Of course, our coverage begins at 4 right here on the network, but we expect a whole lot of fans at Simmons Bank Liberty Stadium coming up on Saturday night. We've got a great crowd, and here's how it works. When you come out to one of these shows, the audience is a big part of the show. We've got question cards at every seat in the house. Fill it out with your name, your hometown, your question for either of our guests tonight. Turn it in. And when you do, you're in the running for some great door prizes from our friends at Textbook Brokers on East Johnson in Jonesboro. We also have some additional door prizes from our friends at Luna Sports Grill tonight here in Jonesboro. We've got a special player guest a little bit later on as well. Senior offensive lineman Will Saxton.